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3: Kurt Cignetti has led the Indiana Hoosiers to the national championship in one of the great coaching jobs of all time.
4: Seattle Seahawks have won Super Bowl 60 in pretty dominating fashion. 29-13, they win their second Vince Lombardi trophy.
5: There's been a blank space in the Michigan trophy case. We'll write their name, Michigan, the 2026 Men's Basketball National Champion.
6: At long last, for the first time in 53 years, the New York Knicks are the world champs. 53 seasons, a generational drought is over.
7: Golden Temple and Serena Ball make history in the Kentucky Derby.
1: Big game, big race, one place. ESPN Louisville.

0: Or is that just fool's gold, and what we saw last year is more indicative of what we're going to see from Clemson this season?
1: Well, that September 25th game at Cal, that cross-country trek is always tricky with a lot of these matchups. Of course, those two teams wildly in the ACC. People have failed geography 101. I'm just putting it out there. But you look at the second half of the season schedule, it is far from intimidating. You're at Florida State. They're going to be lackluster again this year. At least that's the expectation. At Syracuse, almost perennially lackluster. Georgia Tech at home, at Duke, South Carolina. Like, yeah, I mean, they could really finish strong. I mean, they're over-under right now. It's only 7.5 at BetMGM. I would take the over. I think this is, at a minimum, an 8-win team, probably maximum 10-win team. Their strength of schedule isn't all that intimidating. 35th toughest in the country. But the quarterback, that's the issue. He's only number 93 in adjusted completion percentage last year. So he's got to get more accurate. But, yeah, man, a lot of these teams have just kind of soft, doughy schedules, and if they can come together quickly, they can go on quite the run, and Clemson being one of them.
0: That is right. That is right. And that is the story for most of the ACC. So, again, it's going to be a pretty weak conference. Look out for SMU. Revamped defense.
1: Correct.
0: Kevin Jennings at quarterback. Look out. And that's a Notre Dame fan saying that because they're going to play him. But look out for SMU. Watch out for the Mustangs. All right. And then finally, got James Franklin coming to the ACC as well, the new coach of Virginia Tech. We'll see if they can disrupt anybody on their schedule. But Brad, we'll bid you adieu, brother. We got a loaded Friday, more preseason football, a weekend full of baseball with big time playoff implication series beginning tomorrow. So can't wait, man. Big Friday, and we got college football on the horizon. We'll talk to you then.
1: Woo! Goody, goody, goody. I'll see you tomorrow, mi amigo.
0: Hot or cold to kick off the next hour here on BetMGM tonight. I'm Pat Boyle. You're locked in on Westwood One Sports.
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5: 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The WNBA is about to go on a 2-week break for the FIBA World Cup. Teams will return to play their final few games of the regular season beginning on September 17th. But the Dallas Wings clinched the final spot in the WNBA playoffs on Tuesday night. The franchise missed the last two postseasons, finishing at the bottom of the league standings. Now led by second-year superstar Paige Beckers, the Wings are flying high. The reigning Rookie of the Year is leading her squad in points and assists, and in late September, she'll make her debut in the WNBA playoffs.
6: It's just really rewarding in a sense. 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That's the next thing moving forward, but to stop and smell the roses sometimes feels good.
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We'll get you a couple of NFL preseason scoreboard updates. Then we'll get into some hot or cold. We got some baseball scores to get you as well in just a bit. But let's start in Cleveland, because that's the game that I am currently watching with the volume down, of course, on my screen. And because that game has been unexpectedly really exciting. I mean, that was the game that was supposed to be the worst out of the three, with really no starters playing for either side. But Dylan Gabriel is lighting it up for the Browns. He's 8-for-9 for 139 yards and two touchdowns. And the Browns lead the Patriots 20-7 in the second quarter. And most of those numbers that Dylan Gabriel put up all came in the first quarter. Tommy DeVito started for the Patriots, played only about two series or so. He went 2-for-4 for 55 yards, but including a 45-yard touchdown pass to Kyle Williams. And now it's the rookie Baron Morton out of Texas Tech who has taken over since. He did throw an interception, although it was a wacky one. It went off of one of his players, the back of their cleats, and popped right up and got picked off. But, yeah, Browns lead the Patriots 20-7. In Buffalo, Steelers lead the Bills 21-7.

0: the one off your fingers. So it is what it is, but they just can't sustain anything. I mean, Mendoza's under pressure pretty much every time he drops back. Same way I was talking about earlier with the Pittsburgh Steelers offensive line. So same thing for the Raiders offensive line. They better stay healthy up front, because if they have to go to backups, it's going to be a long season for whoever's under center. So, I think with the fans and with everything that they've got going on there, it's going to be a long season for Kirk Cousins, unless him and the Raiders find ways to win football games early and often.
1: Yep, absolutely. Absolutely, 100%. So we'll keep you posted on all three of those preseason games. But, Combs, let's get into some hot or cold, brother.
0: Let's do it. Let's start with another preseason game. Let's start with one that I believe is playing tomorrow, if I'm not mistaken. Maybe Saturday. Falcons not playing Michael Penix in their preseason finale is a mistake. Hot or cold?
1: Hot. I don't know why they are. They're playing the Dolphins, by the way, so probably Dolphins backup. So, I mean, if there was ever a spot to get Michael Penix in there, I know he did not even get medically cleared for 11-on-11 practice until Monday. So he literally hasn't even had a full week. I mean, that doesn't mean that he hasn't been doing everything mentally to get prepared for the season. Going through the film, learning the playbook under new head coach, new play caller, Kevin Stefanski, being able to work on the side in 7-on-7s and all that other stuff. Like, Michael Penix should honestly, he should be like dying to play this game tomorrow to prove to Kevin Stefanski that I'm the guy to be the starting quarterback. We talked at length about this the other day when we got the reporting from Ian Rappaport that apparently, Ian Rappaport reported it. Like, he's normally not one to give opinions, but he said that the way that Tua has played so far this preseason, it would be impossible, literally use that word, impossible for him to earn the starting nod. And Michael Penix coming off the torn ACL, again, didn't get medically cleared for 11-on-11 full team practice until Monday. I don't know why they're not playing him in this preseason game tomorrow. I think this is a mistake. I think you want to get a feel for what Michael Penix looks like. I get it. There's always the concern. There's always the injury scare. But, I mean, sooner or later, he's going to be on the field. So even if it's just for a series, you want to get him some game speed. You want to get him some rhythm, the full pads, the uniform, in a game-like setting, in a stadium against the other team, whether it is the Dolphins, starters, backups, it doesn't matter. I think Penix should be out there and basically, like, you know, at least looking the part, like, hey, the knee looks good. I'm good to go. I'm going through here's all the playbook. You want to call some exotic plays to see how we do with everything. Let's run through the gamut, man. I'm ready to go. I'm ready to get after this thing. So I don't know how they came into the decision that it's best for him not to play tomorrow. Tua is going to start, by the way. And I think that might be pretty damning. That might tell the whole story either way on who's going to be the starting quarterback. But then again, Justin Herbert is starting the preseason finale for the Chargers tonight. Much different circumstances. He barely played last week when they rolled him out there for the first time. He only had 3 plays. Tua's only played 1 series as well, and he didn't look good. So I don't know, man. I just think that he needs to be out there on the field. And the fact that he is not, it doesn't – maybe I'm making something out of nothing, but I just don't see why you wouldn't put Penix on the field tomorrow.
0: Yeah, see, I'm torn on this, right? Because you do have a quarterback who, you know, it's not like he's a rookie. And he's coming off of the ACLs, and he has had so many ACLs already in his career that I understand the concern, and I understand that if he is going to be your starter, maybe you're just letting him be ready for week one, and there's no need to play him in the preseason. And maybe that decision maybe has already been made in-house and they just haven't let everybody know just yet. Maybe they want to see, maybe they're going to let Tua go out there. And if Tua's as bad as everybody's saying Tua has been in practices, if Tua's really that bad and they're going to show it out, maybe that's their way of saying, hey, look, this is what we got. You know, Michael Penix is going to be our starter. Or maybe Penix isn't where they thought they were going to be. And maybe tomorrow's a showcase between Tua and Jack Strand to see who's going to start week one against the Pittsburgh Steelers. I mean, there's just so many ways you can take it. I do understand you know,

0: 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It's the big boys that are doing it.
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4: Kurt Cignetti has led the Indiana Hoosiers to the national championship in one of the great coaching jobs of all time.
5: Seattle Seahawks have won Super Bowl 60 in pretty dominating fashion. 29-13, they win their second Vince Lombardi trophy.
6: There's been a blank space in the Michigan trophy case. We'll write their name, Michigan, the 2026 Men's Basketball National Champion.
7: At long last, for the first time in 53 years, the New York Knicks are the world champs. 53 seasons. A generational drought is over.
8: Golden Tempo and Serena Ball make history in the Kentucky Derby.
2: Big game, big race, one place. ESPN Louisville.

0: McDuffie. They signed Jalen Watson, two incredible cornerbacks from those great Kansas City Chiefs defenses. On paper, this might be the best team in the NFL here in L.A., the Rams.
1: And they've been getting the credit for that all offseason so far. They're picked to be the favorite to win the Super Bowl by a lot. So when you talk about lofty expectations, it is Super Bowl or bust for this Rams team. After what you saw they went through last season, they were to the six-yard line against the Seattle Seahawks in the NFC Championship game with 5 minutes left and couldn't quite get the ball in the end zone. And that didn't sit well for this Rams team. And what do you do when you have Seahawks quarterback Sam Darnold threw for 346 yards that game in the NFC Championship? You revamp your defense. Myles Garrett, Trent McDuffie. I mean, it's just something that when you look at what this Rams roster is, you just need it to live up to the hype if you're a Rams fan.
0: The last three seasons, the Rams have made it one round further in the playoffs than the year before. The Super Bowl this season, right here at SoFi Stadium. On the other side, Justin Herbert. He has another new play caller, his fifth offensive coordinator since coming to the NFL. It's former Dolphins head coach Mike McDaniel. Might be a fun year for this Charger offense.
1: I think it will. I really like this match between those two. And most importantly, I think for Herbert, it's about the offensive line. It's about getting protection this season with a semi-healthy offensive line so far. But the one thing that McDaniel is going to do is try to run the ball. That is what is going to help Herbert the most, is getting the run game going. The Chargers have not had a 1,000-yard rusher since 2017. It was Melvin Gordon. So Amarian Hampton is going to be a huge part of this offense, and it'll get Herbert going.
0: Back-to-back 11-6 seasons for Jim Harbaugh here with the Chargers. They're not satisfied with just making the postseason. They want to get past the divisional round for the first time since 2007. Final preseason tune-up here to come from SoFi Stadium between the Chargers and Rams. Rob, back to you 3 feet away.
2: Absolutely great to see you guys, and looking forward to your call. The Chargers and Rams coming up shortly. Coming up next, I'm going to chat with Chargers linebacker and all-pro special teams performer Delshawn Phillips. How hard is it to defend the Chargers' new look offense? You're going to get Delshawn's thoughts next. You're listening to the National Football League on Sports USA. We are back after these local messages.
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2: Snap to Hartman. Louisville rushes just the forward. They have the pressure. They dump him inside the 15-yard line. Rame just scored. Recovered an onside kick. Here's Hartman to throw again. Guns it down the middle. Up in the air. And intercepted. On the rebound. The Cards have it. Devin Neal takes a knee. Oh, my. What a night. Louisville 33. Notre Dame 20.
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3: 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We are getting you ready for NFL preseason action between the Chargers and Rams from right here at SoFi Stadium. 29-year-old linebacker Delshawn Phillips is starting his seventh season in the NFL and second as a member of the Chargers. He was a second-team All-Pro performer on special teams last year. When Delshawn joined me, I asked him how he's feeling with the regular season closing in.
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7: Heaves it deep down the middle, and it is caught! 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
6: Now, live from SoFi Stadium in Inglewood, California, here are Josh Appel and Brian Walters.
7: It's the final preseason tune-up before the regular season opens in 2 weeks, and it's the Battle of Los Angeles between the Rams and the Chargers. Alongside Super Bowl champion with the Seattle Seahawks, Brian Walters, Josh Appel with you. And Brian, these are two teams with very high expectations going into 2026. Both hope that they will be playing in this very stadium, SoFi Stadium, in the Super Bowl come February. And on paper, Brian, Sean McVay's Los Angeles Rams might have the best chance. They are the betting favorites to make it and win the Super Bowl this season. And boy, are they loaded on the defensive side of the ball.
8: Well, and anytime you look at both sides of the ball and you see the league MVP in Matthew Stafford and go to the defense, and now you see the defensive player of the year in Myles Garrett, you know you're in trouble when you're facing the Rams. But yeah, it's going to be living up to those expectations now. It is Super Bowl or bust for this Rams team. They fell short, just short, 5 minutes short last year. And a lot would say they got unlucky. A lot say they outplayed the Seattle Seahawks, and this year they're out there to prove it again that they are a better team and deserve to be in the Super Bowl.
7: Sean McVay said earlier in training camp, they're not naive of the things being said. They have to make sure the outside noise doesn't affect the group. Stay humble and stay connected. For Jim Harbaugh and the Los Angeles Chargers, they haven't made it past the divisional round since 2007. They've bowed out in the postseason the last 2 years in Houston and in New England. In somewhat embarrassing fashion, they've got Justin Herbert, one of the best young quarterbacks. I don't know if you could still consider him young anymore in the league, but he is still one of the most talented guys in the league. And they went out in the offseason, and they brought in Mike McDaniel to be the offensive coordinator, the former head coach of the Dolphins. We know what his offenses can look like when they're moving. What can he do for Justin Herbert?
8: I am excited to see this match just because Mike McDaniel is such an offensive genius, and he's gonna put his game in motion. I mean, I think the last four seasons with the Dolphins, they averaged pre-snap motion 73% of the time. So when you get that and you put a guy like Justin Herbert, and what pre-snap motion can do is you can dissect the defense a little bit better, get a little pre-snap read. And when you put Herbert in that situation, still probably top five, the most talented, gifted quarterbacks in this league. And then, more importantly, get him a run game. I think that'll be the biggest thing for this team. Again, because you haven't had a 1,000-yard rusher since 2017, so that will be huge to have Omarion Hampton really carry the load there.
7: They drafted Hampton in the first round last

0: clean and crisp is what we were looking for, what John Harbaugh was looking for. Jim Harbaugh was looking for. I get the Harbaughs mixed up, but and that was it. Two plays in, you already have a turnover. That's not what you want to see when you're that Chargers looking for just not to repeat what you did last week against the 49ers.
1: We saw Nick Anderson make the tackle on first down. He recovers the fumble, officially marked at the 14. Anderson, the undrafted free agent out of Wake Forest, making a case to make this Rams football team or the practice squad potentially. And so here comes Ty Simpson in the Ram offense right back out there, and they'll start in the red zone. First and 10 from the Charger 14. Not what Harbaugh and McDaniel want to see after they didn't have the most crisp performance against the 49ers. First down, Simpson play action, rolls to his right. Simpson dumps it off short. It's caught, but no gain. Out of the 14-yard line, Brennan Presley. Four catches, 35 yards against the Saints, and he gets back to the line for no gain.
0: A lot of these backup quarterbacks, with Stenson Bennett, and Ty Simpson, what you saw from him last week a lot is rolling out, getting him on the move. And right away, McVay getting Simpson on the edge, getting him rolled out in the flow of it.
1: Simpson's second team All-SEC last year at Alabama. Surprised some folks when the Rams took him in the first round. Second and 10 at the 14. Shotgun snap to Simpson. He quickly drops, fires it right. It's caught by Presley again. He burrows his way inside the 10 between two defenders down to the 7. Gain of 7. Deion Henley, who had over 100 tackles last year, makes the stop. And it's third down and about 3 from the 12 upcoming.
0: It was surprising when they drafted Ty Simpson. And again, usually when you're drafting a quarterback in the first round, it's a big need. A team needs that and needs a guy to step in and change the franchise. But in this case, we didn't need anything, so let's build for our future. And that's where Ty Simpson is that perfect fit for this Rams offense in the future.
1: Third down and 3 from the 7. Simpson, the handoff to Jordan Waters, trying the left side, and it was blown up in the backfield. Deion Henley got there first again. It's a loss of 2, back to the 9. There was a ton of push up front by that Charger front 7.
0: Well, we talked about starting clean and crisp if you're this Chargers team. Well, offense didn't do that, but defense, Deion Henley really shooting that gap and stopping this Rams team, holding them to a field goal.
1: Here comes Harrison Mevis on for a 27-yard field goal, shorter than an extra point. He was 12 of 13 last year, came through midseason to replace Joshua Cardy, and Mevis boots through the 27-yarder to make it 3-0 Rams over the Chargers. 9:55 to go in the first quarter. You're listening to the NFL on Sports USA. Back after these local messages.
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5: 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It's the season opener in Nashville against Ole Miss. Our

0: quick. So it's a much shorter offseason. That's usually the toughest part for teams.
1: Rams, Super Bowl favorites. Second down and four at the 21. 12th play of the drive. Hand off right side to Connors. Breaks two tackles. Spin move at the 17. Has the first down. And Connors is down to the 15. And he is a player that you just fall in love with real quickly. He runs hard. He's agile, too. And he's making guys who are starters for the Chargers on defense miss in the open field.
0: Dean Connors showing why he wants that number four running back spot. A great move here. Just the spin move, making guys miss. He made about three Chargers miss on that run and able to pick up the first down.
1: 2.5 minutes to go in the first quarter, 7-3. The Rams lead or trail the Chargers. Chargers late getting a player off. Simpson under center. Connors remains the running back. And Jim Harbaugh, before this snap, calls timeout. And it's a long drive. That was going to be the 13th snap. Play.
2: Timeout. Defense. Their first of the half. Please reset the game clock to 2:24. Thank you. Timeout.
1: And while they take a timeout on the field, we'll take one with them. 2:22 to go in the first quarter. It's the Chargers 7 and the Rams 3. 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
1: Out of the timeout at SoFi Stadium, 2:24 remains in the first quarter. It's the Chargers 7 and the Rams 3. Josh Appel, Super Bowl champion with the Seattle Seahawks. Brian Walters with you. Thanks so much for spending part of your Thursday night with us on the West Coast. It's 1st and 10 for the Rams at the Charger 15. A very long drive. 13th play of the drive upcoming. As Ty Simpson takes the shotgun, snap with trips left and one right. He fires the out route to the right for Connors. Has the first down at the 5. Along the right sideline, he's dragged down. After a gain of 11 yards, it's 1st and goal, Rams from the Charger 4.
0: Dean Connors again showing out of the backfield. A little out route from the running back position. He's done it with his legs, done it out of the backfield, getting handed off. And there shows his ability to pass catch out of the backfield, which is a big thing for Sean McVay.
1: Hasn't been much downfield for Ty Simpson so far, but 9 of 10, 55 yards in this first quarter. Simpson under center, 1st and goal at the 4. Hands off straight ahead to Connors, who plows down to the 3, picks up 1 to bring up 2nd down and goal. Again, Brian, earlier you mentioned, of course, these two teams will also play in the regular season, the rare time it happens where teams will play in the preseason and the regular season. So on both sides, I can't imagine we'll see anything more than the vanilla stuff. But 2nd and goal from the 3 here, what are you expecting?
0: I think you're going to give it, hand it off again. I think so. You

0: turning nothing into something. And I was watching the receivers downfield, and there was really nobody open. And he could have tried to force it in somewhere, but instead he picked up a positive yards and gave him a chance on his fourth down.
1: Pistol formation. Now Johnson joins Lance to his left in the shotgun. Fourth and one at the 25. Lance, play action. Lance looking, pressure from behind. He goes down at the 30. Darryl Peterson, the undrafted rookie out of Wisconsin, with the sack on the blind side of Trey Lance at the 30. It's a loss of five and a turnover on downs for the Chargers. 5:53 to go in the first half. It's the Rams 10 and the Chargers 7. 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Back after these local messages.
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1: .553 remaining in the first half at SoFi Stadium. It's the Rams 10 and the Chargers 7. Rams taking back over after the turnover on downs. Ty Simpson excellent tonight. Through a touchdown to cap off the last possession. He begins first and 10 from the 30. And some movement on the right side. Let's see. It's our first flag of the night.
7: Neutral zone infraction. Defense number 56. 5-yard penalty. First down.
1: It's on Ndamaye Tucker. Wow. I've never heard that on the mic from a referee. Before Sean Hockley could give the correct time change, he gave props to the person running the clock here at SoFi Stadium. Yep, you got it, is what he said. First and five after the neutral zone infraction at the 35. Simpson under center, Connors the tailback. Hand off to Connors, stretch play left, gets around the corner, breaks a tackle, stays in bounds at the 35, shifts to his right, carries a defender past the 40 to the 41-yard line. It's a first down gain of six before this next play. Let's pause 10 seconds for station identification. 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
1: 5:20 and counting left first half at SoFi Stadium. The Rams lead the Chargers 10-7. Josh Appel, Super Bowl champion Brian Walters with you in the preseason finale, Battle of L.A. First and 10 at the 41. Simpson alone on the shotgun. Takes a shot. Deep depth down the left sideline. It's broken up and incomplete. Rodney Shelley had the tight coverage on Tyler Scott around the 30-yard line. And that brings up second and 10. At the 41. What have you liked about Ty Simpson tonight, Brian?
0: Well, I like that he's picked this defense apart with the short route. That was actually the deepest pass that we have seen him throw so far, taking a shot down the field on that left side. But he looks calm and collective.

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8: Tonight's fact of the game is Justin Herbert and his 4,336 passing yard season from his first year in the NFL. Only one player had more, and it was Andrew Luck with 4,374 yards. He played for Jim Harbaugh when he was at Stanford. Now, Brian, Herbert followed that up with a 5,000-yard season later on a couple years after that, back in 2021, the following season. Mike McDaniel in here is the offensive coordinator. We know the types of explosive offenses he led in Miami when things were really clicking. What can he unlock in Justin Herbert this season after the last two postseason runs? This offense got run out of the playoffs.
10: I think we just saw it. A very, very small sample size. We only saw Justin Herbert in there for four plays. But what we saw was the explosiveness that you've always seen with Mike McDaniel's offense and how he uses this deception. I think you saw all the pre-snap motions going on, but when you look back at this big touchdown to Quentin Johnston, I mean, you had a whole wave of receivers moving one way, and it was almost like Quentin Johnston got forgot about by the defense, and he was able to just kind of slip up the seam and was wide open, and Justin Herbert found him. So that's what you get from Mike McDaniel, just kind of that deception and explosiveness. So I think this is going to be a really fun season for Herbert. And another thing that, you know, Mike McDaniel wants to do is get the ball out quick. And Herbert, I think that's going to help him the most, because there have been offensive line struggles in the past. Last year, the offensive line was really bad with some injuries. And this year, you already got banged up earlier in training camp. So it's going to be the same thing. So I think it's a perfect match, and it's exactly what Justin Herbert needs this season.
8: Yeah, similar to what McDaniel did for Tua Tagovailoa when he took the Dolphins job, McDaniel studied every single one of Justin Herbert's passing plays and concluded that Herbert has the most success when throwing in less than 2.5 seconds, and so that'll be the key. He's also very good on the move as well, but quick, decisive throws and throwing with timing to a spot. That's not necessarily relying on his cannon of an arm to fit into the tight windows, and that should make Justin Herbert a better quarterback. But we saw a lot of inconsistencies in that first half in the operation, in the movement of the football for this Charger offense. The opposite of what Jim Harbaugh wanted to see after last week's game.
10: It is, and we can talk about all phases of the game, really, for this Chargers team. It's not just the clean operation you want to see of the offense. I thought the defense played pretty good. They had the big stop at the goal line on the 17-play drive by the Rams, but then you saw special teams mishaps. You saw the missed field goal. You saw a kind of a shanked punt.
8: 19-yard punt,
10: and that's the things that you have to clean up and that Harbaugh cannot be happy about going into the second half.
8: They've got 2 weeks to iron it out before

0: was dropped by Miles Purchase. Let's check on the flag. This is likely
1: holding
0: against.
1: Yep. Offense number 61. His penalties declined. It's fourth down.
0: A couple of missed opportunities for Caldwell on that possession. Fortunate that wasn't picked off. A.J. Arcuri has been last year on the practice squad with the hold. And now here comes Ethan Evans on the punt it deep.
2: Well, that's your welcome to the NFL moment if you're Matthew Caldwell. Do not throw it back across your body over the middle. That's rule number one for an NFL quarterback.
0: Evans off the side of his foot. Not a punting clinic tonight at SoFi Stadium, to say the least. It's down by one of the linemen at the 41 of the Chargers. A 23-yard punt. 7:22 to go in the third quarter. It's the Chargers trailing the Rams 13-7. 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Back after these local messages.
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10: 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And on to Omaha for the Cardinals. The dogpile is a classic to the left of the mound. 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
0: 7:22 to go in the third quarter. It's the Rams 13 and the Chargers 7. Final tune-up before the regular season begins. Josh Appel, Super Bowl champion Brian Walters with you. DJ Uiagalelei back to work. The Chargers have only had the ball for a little over 13 minutes tonight. Nine formation on first and 10 at the 41. Uiagalelei hands off left side to Amar Johnson. And Johnson stays on his feet, fights through tackles, and brings it up to midfield. Powerful and run full of effort, gains 9 yards. Needed the 49 of the Rams. He got to midfield. Brian, tonight we've seen a 19-yard punt by J.K. Scott and a 23-yard punt by Ethan Evans. Two guys who are the starting punters, not competing for any spot on either team. Just a bad night for the punters, especially the general.
2: Reminded me of my golf game a little bit with the shanks we're seeing.
0: Don't say that. Second and one for midfield. Uiagalelei. And off to the right side, Johnson, and he has the first down by just enough, but he's ridden down hard by Bill Norton. Does move the chains, or does it? Maybe he's about a half yard shy. He is a half yard shy. It is third down and a half a yard. I promise you, you don't shank it as much as I do when I'm on the course. I can promise you that.
2: Sounds like a challenge there, Josh.
0: I just try and keep my head down and hope for the best.
2: That's good. So you go forward. That's what these punters are trying to do right now.
0: Third down and one from midfield. Approaching 6 minutes to go in the third quarter. The Rams leading 13-7. Uiagalelei alone on the shotgun. Back to throw. Fires it right. Back shoulder. And it's incomplete. Around the 30-yard line. Intended for Delavon Campbell. And he is hurt and down on the Rams sideline.

0: down there at the 20, talking with Sean Hawkins. And look, it's late night in the preseason on the East Coast. We're into Friday. Get a little delirious at this point. And I respect that this officiating crew wants to, you know, discuss these calls, but come on, boys. Nine and a half to go
1: on the play, one by each team. Player out of bounds on a punt by the kicking team. A flyer went out of bounds on his own, number 83. During the return, holding by the receiving team. By rule, this penalty will be enforced. It's first down.
0: Okay.
1: Timeout.
0: 9:36 to go in the fourth. It's the Rams 20 and the Chargers 18. 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Back after these local messages.
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2: It's the NFL on Sports USA, and we're in the jungle as the Tampa Bay Buccaneers sail into Cincinnati to face the Bengals. The Pewter Pirates are led by Baker firing off cannons and Bucky steering the offense. The Bengals have an elite trio in Burrow, Chase, and T. Higgins.
3: Throws back to the end zone, caught. Touchdown, Jamar Chase.
2: It's the Bucs at the Bengals, week one, September 13th, on your home for the NFL, Sports USA. It's the NFL on Sports USA, and we head to the Twin Cities for a classic NFC matchup between the Minnesota Vikings and the Green Bay Packers. Jordan Love and the Pack have a golden receiver. The Vikes will try to conquer the field thanks to the explosive Justin Jefferson.
0: Deep right side for Jefferson. Caught. Oh, what a catch.
2: It's the Packers at the Vikings. Week 1, September 13th, on your home for the NFL, Sports USA.
0: .36 to go in the fourth quarter from SoFi Stadium. 20-18, the Rams lead the Chargers. Preseason finale in 2026. Josh Appel, Super Bowl champion with the Seattle Seahawks. Brian Walters with you. Matthew Caldwell and the Rams offense back to work, but they've got a ways to go to the end zone. But I know it's still 9:36 to go in the fourth, but you know, they'd love to just chew up some clock here on this drive. Caldwell begins under center on first and 10 from the 8-yard line. Connors, the lone running back. Caldwell the snap, the handoff to Connors, looking for room straight up the middle. He ran into his own lineman, Blake Hantz, and picked up 3 yards to the 11, brings up second and 7. Devin Grant on the tackle for the Chargers. And these two teams will meet here at SoFi in week 8, November 1st. Caldwell, second and 7 from the 11. Dumps underneath on the check down to Connors. Connors has it past the 15 to the 17. About a yard shy of the line again. It's third down and 1.
6: Connors again showing his hands out of the backfield. Such a huge part of McVay's offense. We know what Kyron Williams can do out of the backfield. Blake Corum now becoming another capable guy coming out of the backfield. So Dean Connors showing that he has that ability, showing that he can make guys miss and catch a ball, and it's almost an advancement of the running game when you can give it to your running backs like that out of the backfield.
0: Third down and 1 at the 17. Connors the running back, Caldwell under center. Connors the handoff, and he plows ahead for a first down to the 19. Needed one and got two. So Sean McVay, of course, the play caller for the Rams. Not tonight, though. It's Nate Shieldhouse, the new offensive coordinator. Shieldhouse spent last season as the pass game coordinator, 2024 as the pass game specialist.

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1: Here's the beauty of us being on at this hour. Things happen and we get to react to it first. In NFL preseason, both first-round draft picks at quarterback played and played a lot tonight. Mixed results. Different results, shall we say. Ty Simpson.
2: Don't give a f*** about number 10.
1: That's our update cue for the former Alabama quarterback. Shout out to Roll Tide Willie.

It is August 28th, and it's the Drake Toll Show. It is Pete Souza filling in for the great Drake Toll. That's like 50-50. That's good news or bad news, depending on what side you're on. But I'm happy to have you. Probably bad news that I'm in, but good news that Drake's out. Does that make sense? I'm here with Laura Menez, working the board in Southern California, and somewhere in Washington, D.C. is Addie Bates. And the question this morning, as we urge you to call in, 310-840-4910. Again, 310-840-4910. Not only, I got two questions for you. Do preseason games matter? Like, are you interested in preseason games? Do you put stake in them? And who should the Raiders start at quarterback? Because as of this morning, as of 4 or 5 hours ago, at the conclusion of the Raiders' final preseason game against the San Francisco 49ers in Las Vegas at Allegiant Stadium, Clint Kubiak still did not name a starter for the Raiders. Now, as Addie Bates likes to point out, everybody at this network wants Fernando to be quarterback.

0: generate excitement, or we need to go back and recapture the Raiders' glory. We just moved to Las Vegas. We've got another head coach. You know, it was Antonio Pierce, then it was Pete Carroll, and now we're settling down. Right? We've got Tom Brady with a big-time role now. We have John Spytak, who is there because of Tom Brady, and we have Clint Kubiak, who's going to develop Fernando Mendoza. So on September 13th, when the Raiders play the Dolphins, and Kirk Cousins takes the field as the starting quarterback, and Fernando Mendoza is a backup, he'll be the first number one pick in the NFL draft since 2018 not to start his opening game. Baker Mayfield was the last one. Things have worked out okay for him. Imagine if he had started off with an organization that wanted to commit to him for decades. Or at least a decade. It's the NFL, right? That's what the Raiders want from Fernando Mendoza, and that is a great idea. I'm Pete Souza, filling in for Drake Toll. Man, we are off to a hot start right now. I'll tell you who needs to get off to a hot start this year. Bill Belichick. And if he doesn't, the curtain could come down early for maybe the best NFL football coach of all time. We're talking about that. We're talking about the NFL preseason coming up. 310-840-4910. That's the phone number. 310-840-4910. Pete Souza in for Drake Toll. Give us a call. We'll be back in a moment.
1: 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And we've got the game live from Dublin, Ireland. 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
2: 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Try Unstoppable's laundry scent boosters for as low as $5. On the soccer pitch, the NWSL is entering the final third of its regular season. The North Carolina Courage missed the playoffs last year, but they're making a strong case for a return. The Courage have won 5 of their last 6 matches and sit in 5th place in the standings after Wednesday's 2-0 win over Angel City FC. Ashley Sanchez scored both goals, giving her a league-leading 15 this season. She also set a Courage franchise record for most goals in a single season.
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0: Kentucky Downs. Saturday's opening day card offers up to 140 entries across the amazing 11 race card. 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
1: 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I just got a call from Blank. He is coming back to the studio. He's supposed to be on a remote, so we'll bring him in just a second. Today we'll go over who is eligible, who's not, what fifth-year roles have been handed down. We will have Ethan Moore on with us at 7:45, and we'll have Coach John Michael Hayden of the Louisville soccer program.

0: on with us at 9 o'clock. They improved to 3-0 last night. So I think I've got Blank on the phone. I'm going to go ahead, bring him in, and we'll get you off the ground here this morning.
1: Hey, good morning, everybody. Yeah, Mark Blankenbaker at Creighton Arley this morning here on the Diener Show. We're supposed to be at Avtec Electric this morning. And, you know, it's always interesting when the when we're going on remote or bright and early in the morning, and I talked to G.J. Abel literally like a day ago. You know, we were discussing all this, and he's like, I'm not going to be there. I'm going to be on vacation at Dale Hollow, but all the guys know. And so anyway, so I got there. Place is locked up. I actually do have a garage code for that place. So I entered that, thought I was going to be good. It was not going to happen. So I tried to break in to the Avtec Electric, but I could not. I couldn't break in. So I had the equipment. We were ready to go. And it's not like it's around the corner. So I've got a now double back to the station. So you know, sort of the adventures of the Diener Show continue, of course. So but yeah, Creighton, what went on last night? Did you see the eclipse last evening? Did you check that out?
0: I appreciate you calling to let me know there was an eclipse, but I ended up not walking outside between 11 and midnight to check it out.
1: Man, it was pretty cool. It actually lasted like 4 hours. I thought it was like gonna, you know, just be like a quick one, kind of like the solar eclipse that we had, you know, what was that, two years ago or whatever that was. That was a really like, that was like not really quick, but it wasn't really like a prolonged event like this one. I don't know. It was pretty cool. We were getting with Willow, my 13-year-old daughter. She goes, hey, let's get that telescope out of the garage and see if we can set it up while the eclipse was happening. And I was like, are we going to really try to figure this out in the dark? Like, so we got this, I was out there trying to get a telescope. Turns out it's been disassembled for storage and I have utterly no idea how to put it together. But the nice thing is you didn't really need a telescope last night for that lunar eclipse, but it was pretty cool, man. So you missed the opportunity. What were you doing?
0: I was watching football and volleyball. Sorry.
1: Which football were you watching?
0: Oh, you don't want to know. I was flipping the FCS games. I was watching Murray State, Eastern Illinois. We do not need to go get a kicker from either of those schools. And then I was watching a little bit of the our long-lost friend Ron Cooper was in action last night. LIU, Long Island was at South Dakota, so that was a good one.
1: You sent me a screenshot of their halftime stats, and I was like, well, he's not getting away with this. This is going on X, on the platform. This is going on the artist formerly known as Twitter. I had to get that, you know, the former Louisville Cardinal coach. You know, he stole money from Louisville, and he's stealing money from Long Island. Are they the Sharks? Is that what they are?
0: Yeah, Long Island Sharks. They had to change their mascot a few years ago. They made the tournament in basketball this past year. I don't know if you recall. They had the fins up leader every time that they would make a free throw. Who would smack his hands and yell about the Sharks. And they come to the Yum Center this year, actually. So,
1: well, thank you. It's not Ron Cooper.
0: Yeah, but you know? Yeah, North Dakota was up 42-0 at the half on Ron Cooper's squad, so that was pretty good.
1: Do you know how it ended up, or did you?
0: 42-21. They didn't quit. There was no quit in those Long Island Sharks. 42-21.
1: Yeah, I think the other side might have quit on that one, that's for sure, but...
0: Yeah, I was tracking a little bit. The men's soccer team beat Lipscomb 3-1, and women's soccer beat Dayton 3-1. So, women's soccer 3-1, and men's soccer 3-0. And then they had the spike. Blank, are your windows down?
1: No, but I am driving. So okay. Here, hang on a second. Let me change the way I'm talking to you right now. That might help.
0: And say, if we're on speaker, let's go off speaker, please.
1: Does this help at all?
0: Yeah, it does. It's not like you're in a wind tunnel.
1: I was trying to be safe while driving the car, but, you know.
0: No, you're safe enough in that car when it's self-driving. But, no, they had an NIL showcase for volleyball last night, and they had three matches back-to-back-to-back. First one was Nebraska-Florida, then it was Penn State-SMU. And the winners played after that. And it was three set matches,

0: first to 21, and each team that went got $200,000 just for showing up, and then the winning team got $200,000. It was an exhibition, like, round-robin tournament, and it didn't count towards the records. It was literally just for cash. So Nebraska ended up beating SMU. It was at Jerry World, and they had, I think, about 20,000 roughly. The lower bowl was full, and there was bleed over into the second deck. But Nebraska volleyball fans just they never disappoint.
1: What what channel was that on? Was that on
0: TNT?
1: Was that broadcast? This is on TNT. Okay, mm-hmm. So TNT's actually gotten into the broadcast that for money. Last year they were involved in the basketball showcase in Vegas. Who picked that up for this year, though? Was that ESPN? Is that who ended up picking it up for this coming season? Because I remember watching the Vegas games on basketball games on TNT last year. Since mm-hmm. they would get into the volleyball space,
0: ESPN did pick up
1: cool
0: the
1: little event.
0: Yeah, ESPN picked up the Players Era. So you will catch Louisville, the Johnnies, the 16-team tournament, the 18 tournament. A week and a half of basketball in Vegas will be on ESPN for you.
1: Wow. Well, we got a beautiful sunrise this morning. So, being locked out of Aztec has its benefits. I'm on the 65 bridge right now, and a really gorgeous sunrise. So pretty cool. Just kind of see that happening this morning. So
0: it's starting to look like football outside a little bit, and we finally hit single-digit days till kick. We have 9 days till the Louisville Cardinals take the field against Ole Miss. How do you feel about that?
1: I love it, man. 9 days till kickoff. Well, really, the college football season kicks off, tomorrow. And it's a nice little hors d'oeuvre version of college football. TCU, North Carolina. We got the promos loaded on DraftKings, which is always, they have them on all the apps, I'm sure. But DraftKings has really cool promos for college football. And, it's here. North Carolina State and Virginia, actually kind of a bigger game in terms of, if you think, Miami is the favorite in the league, there's going to be a pretty significant fight for second place. And those two teams, they might matter there. So, that game at 3:30 tomorrow, actually a way bigger game. And thank God they moved it out of Brazil for the fans of either school. No, you have two schools that are in, Raleigh, North Carolina, and Charlottesville, Virginia. They don't need to travel to South America to play college football. We built cathedrals on our campuses. We do not need to sell those games. Listen, we're playing Ole Miss, in Nashville. We had that game against Georgia. I'm excited for Sunday after Labor Day, playing Ole Miss. It's a good game. But it is a consolation prize compared to what was originally scheduled, going, having Georgia here in Louisville, Louisville next year, going to Athens. I mean, that would have been awesome. And that's the way I think college football needs to be. I'm not opposed to neutral site games necessarily, but I am kind of opposed to neutral site games out of the country. And I'd much prefer them to be playing like LSU Clemson. They're playing the Battle of Death Valley. They did it last year. They're doing it again. That's cool. Play it on campus. I just think it's a scene, and I think it's one of those things that needs to happen more. But, yeah, Creighton, 9 days for Louisville kickoff, but college football kicks off tomorrow. What's your tomorrow look like on a day?
0: I was just, piggybacking off the college football slate tomorrow, and we were looking at the lines and the spreads and whatnot, and I truly have no idea how Vegas is even trying to set lines on some of these games.
1: I was
0: looking at Memphis UNLV tomorrow. So Memphis is bringing in Charles Huff, a new coach he was at Southern Miss last year. He was at Marshall before that. They beat Notre Dame, so that's probably where most people remember that name, is Charles Huff at Marshall. And he's coming in from Southern Miss. They have one returning starter on their whole team from last year, Memphis. Of the 22 guys who started last year, one returns. He's bringing in a bunch of guys from Southern Miss. And then he's plugging in a bunch of Power 5 guys that have, transferred down, taken a step down in class. And I'm like, how do you even set a line there? Then you got UNLV with Dan Mullen. And see, this is the game that intrigues me the most tomorrow. It's Memphis UNLV at 10 o'clock because it's that group of five.

0: aspect of they're going to get one bid. And both these teams are seen as preseason, you know, top 10 teams at the group of five level. So they're fighting. I mean, it's the most consequential game of tomorrow is these two teams fighting for that positioning for the group of five bid. And UNLV's got Dan Mullen. It's like SEC, you know, he's on the rebuild of his career. A former SEC coach who was pretty good at Mississippi State for a couple of years. And, you know, they're bringing in a quarterback from Auburn who started last year, who was good at he beat Baylor, but ended up getting benched after an injury. So we'll see. And, you know, that's the game that intrigues me the most. But I'm just excited to wake up about, you know, 8, 9 o'clock without sleep until on Saturdays, flip on the TV, and you've got the game day guys going. You got Herb Street and the dog. You know, unfortunately, I hate that they start overseas. You kind of mentioned that. You know, what's the point of playing neutral site when you build these cathedrals in every college town? But it's just going to be good to wake up, flip on the TV, and we're talking football all day.
1: So the most consequential game of the day does not involve Bobby Petrino. That's breaking news for me. No, from you, like right now.
0: You know,
1: like,
0: I would, a UNC and a TCU, they're not playing for their whole season tomorrow. A Memphis and the UNLV, the loser of that game, they both have group of five aspirations to get into the playoff. If they lose tomorrow, they're pretty much out of the playoff on August 29th.
1: Yeah, no, it is definitely going to be, you know, a big day for a lot of people. And I hear you on the group of five thing, but I think in terms of, like, the ACC, I think that NC State, Virginia game's pretty huge. You know, I mean, it could have implications that last, you know, to Thanksgiving. And so, you know, what happens in that game in terms of tiebreakers? There's a new tiebreaker system in the ACC. Some teams are playing 9 games. Some teams are playing 8 games this year, just with everything that's going on. You know, with that, the 9-game schedule that the ACC is trying to play, but mathematically it doesn't work. So, you know, so it's like Dan Wetzel says, we're an arrangement, you know, of we're not really a conference. We're an arrangement. And until we can actually, everybody can do something uniformly, that's going to be, you know, what we are. But North Carolina State and Virginia, I mean, Virginia was surprisingly good last year. And NC State, this is around the time when Dave Doran saves his job. You know, this is the time of the ebbs and flows of Dave Doran and NC State. He's like, you know, he's good enough to not get fired, and he has a couple bad years. They think about firing him. And then all of a sudden he pops and has a year that, you know, kind of convinces them to keep him around. And this is probably just right on time. And he's got a really good quarterback there in Raleigh. And we'll see kind of what happens in that game. But, you know, I don't know. I think the Jordan Hudson does Jordan Hudson wear a kilt on the sideline tomorrow against TCU? What do you think?
0: Well, I really don't care what Jordan Hudson wears against TCU tomorrow. Or she'll be there. She might have classes. I don't know. But
1: she may have classes.
0: Well, she might. I don't know. But Bobby will be playing with a Maryland transfer quarterback, Billy Edwards Jr. He's kind of a dual threat. He had, like, I believe 15 touchdowns, 9 interceptions when he started at Maryland. And TCU, here's the intriguing aspect for me. They're bringing in, they lost Hoover, their quarterback from last year, to Indiana. And they're bringing in a kid from Harvard, Jaden Craig. And he's Harvard's all-time leading passer. Just how he transitions to the Big 12 level, opening up against an ACC defense, we'll see. I mean, I think that spread's like 8 or 9. And I think UNC will be better this year. I don't think Belichick's ever going to let his program slouch any lower than it was last year, where he didn't have the pieces he needed.
1: Well, it was really interesting. You know, instead of going to the portal, they recruited a whole bunch of high school dudes. And I don't know. I mean, it's one of those things that's really strange. And, you know, Tyler Thompson on our team, you know, as an edge rusher, Louisville went out and got him. They had some, you know, veteran pieces walk away from that program. And that, you know, the thing is that defense did get better last year. They just couldn't score. So they go out and get Bobby, go out and get that transfer from Maryland. Maybe they reversed their fortune. It's just kind of interesting personnel, you know, how they went to go build their team. So, hey, I'm pulling in to the parking garage here right now. here at the station.

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15: 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Creighton playing Locked Out of Heaven because I really was locked out. Like, I was there early. I mean, this always happens when, like, you have like ample time.
16: It's amazing. I call you at 6:40, make sure you're good
15: I'm
16: to
15: like,
16: go.
15: Yeah, I'm
16: yeah, I'll be pulling in right around 6, you know, good to go. Like, yeah, had, time
15: like,
16: to set up.
15: Had, like 15
16: get
15: minutes.
16: Get a coffee, maybe even walk around, get your legs loose. And
15: I pulled
16: in. And you called me at 7:05, pulled the plug, be there in 20.
15: Yeah, I pulled in and I was like, well, maybe I can, like, maybe somebody's in there. You know what I mean? And it's a, I mean, it's not like, it's, you know, it's got a, like a huge deal in the back. You know, and these guys get started really early, so I'm thinking there's got to be somebody there. You know what I mean? So, like, I, you know, I burn up my extra time, you know, trying to get in, and then I'm like, oh, yeah, GJ sent me a garage code way back when. So I go back in my text messages. I'm like, this will work. So open up the garage. Garage works. Garage opens. Go in. The door to the interior is locked. So that thing is locked up tight. Over there, because I got into the garage, and you know, but you also, if they've forgotten that you're coming, like you don't want to walk into a place and like you know, they're not expecting you that early in the morning.
16: Yeah,
15: it's an uneasy feeling.
16: Good,
15: you know?
16: Good call, just pulling the plug, getting back here.
15: So I wasn't gonna go any further than that. So yeah, so
16: where's your dinner this morning?
15: So I don't know. So Drew. It's funny because, like, Drew, you know, he's had this plan to go forever. Now,
16: concept of a plan.
15: A while back, he's like, well, I'm going to leave on Thursday after the show and go up there. And then he's like, well, I'm going to go Friday after the show. And, you know, he always talks about how everybody's, like, has, like, everybody's always flimsy with their plans. But there's nobody more flimsy than Drew. I mean, with his plans, like, there's just nobody more flimsy. And so, you know, so he doesn't book his ticket. He doesn't book his air travel. And I talked to him late last night, I don't know, 8:30, 9 o'clock, something like that.
16: And was he watching the eclipse?
15: I didn't bring up the eclipse to him. I don't think he'd have had a whole lot of, you know, interest in the moon. The sunrise was really good this morning. I did enjoy that. That was one bit perk of being late. But no, you know, so he goes, all the flights are gone to Albany. I can't find a flight. And I don't know what happened, but there was some sort of glitch because this morning, at that moment, yes, they were all gone. But he was just, like, trying to book flights and, like, I don't know, they all disappeared. And I don't know if something happened at the Albany airport or something happened at the Muhammad Ali Louisville airport. But for a moment in time, when he went to go try to book his flight, all the flights to Albany, New York, which is how you get to Saratoga.
16: How bad do you want it, Drew?
15: How bad do you want to go to the Travers?
16: Do you want to see Gaffleone saddle up on Renegade? Do you want to maybe rub elbows with Mike Rapoli?
15: What do you want
16: to do?
15: You
16: get in that car. You know what Louis Rabeau did? He drove home from the Haskell.
15: He's not going to do that, buddy.
16: He did about 16 hours in the car. That's what a dedicated horseman would do.
15: 16 hours in the car?
16: Drove him from Newark. It probably wasn't that far.
15: That's probably 14.
16: Yeah.
15: Maybe.
16: Well, traffic, man.
15: Oh, that's
16: that
15: true.
16: It will depend
15: on traffic, of course.
16: You're not getting out of the gates, jumping on 64 and hitting the expressway out of Newark.
15: Man, and you're so right. Like, traffic makes a big deal. Like Miami.
16: We drove to the Big East tournament. And when we got about an hour and a half south of New York, it took about 5 hours from there. Like, we pulled up at, like, 6:30 a.m.
15: oh, you went in at rush hour, but it still took 5 hours?
16: It wasn't that long, but it was several hours when it should have been.

0: And we're like 70 miles away. Right.
1: Well, I mean, trying to get to the Louisville-Miami game in October.
0: I don't want to hear anything about that.
1: It took forever.
0: Right.
1: It was like
0: you waited until 6 o'clock to try to get to an 8 o'clock game?
1: That is not true. It was, I mean, we had lunch and started working towards you. I mean, we had a later lunch. It was like what time did the game kicked off at 7.
0: Mm-hmm.
1: Is what time it kicked off. And we left South Beach at 2. I mean, you know, like maybe 2:30. I mean, it could have been 2:30 after we actually got in the Uber. And it was like a 2-hour ride from South Beach to Hard Rock. It was unbelievable. So things like that, man, I mean, it's kind of wild to see, you know, kind of how. And then they had the Uber drop-off there at Hard Rock Stadium is like at an elementary school. And then you got to walk from there. So
0: at least you had it down by the time IU got there in January.
1: I did not go to the title game. You know I didn't go to the title game. You know where I was for the title game.
0: I know.
1: All these people, like, you can't find the middle ground. It's like you're a Miami fan. No, I'm not a Miami fan. I like Louisville, but I did adopt IU for the playoff run because we, if you didn't notice, didn't make the playoff. Will we make the playoff this year, Creighton? Are we going to make the playoff?
0: I believe so. I believe you need to keep your December and January wide open.
1: I mean, right now it is. You know, right now it actually really is. And, you know, after our game against Ole Miss Sunday, some of those plans could get more locked in. We might say, hey, we gotta keep this weekend open. We might going to be hosting a playoff game, or we're going to be going to somewhere for a first-round playoff game. But we'll see. You know, I mean,
0: there was a group on Twitter. They had their playoff predictions. I sent it the other day.
1: Yeah.
0: They had Louisville as the 10 seed going to Indiana.
1: I've seen
0: in that first round.
1: Wow, that would be so going to IU.
0: Mm-hmm.
1: Okay, so
0: we were 7.
1: So they can cancel the series,
0: which obviously 4 months out, that's just fun speculation. But it's cool to see that Cardinal in a bracket.
1: Well, if they're doing that, they're probably projecting Louisville to win one of their first. You know, one of these first games against Ole Miss or SMU, right?
0: I would assume so. Like, yeah, if we're going to make it, we're going to win.
1: Yeah, they're not losing both those games and making the playoff, I don't think. So you're going to – like, I think at the minimum they're going to have to split. Now, if you win both, you know, then we maybe talk about, I mean, hosting scenarios, of course, but it's a long way from there. And also the schedule will have to kind of firm up a little bit, I think, in order to host. You know, like, that's the thing. And so, man – we were talking about this last night, getting fired up for football, right? And I think just this era, and maybe it's this year with, like, all the court cases and the 5 for 5 and all this stuff, like, it'll be good to see football tomorrow.
0: Correct.
1: It'll help because I think it's taken a little bit of the preseason juice out, and it's like we haven't had continuity at quarterback under Jeff Brohm, and this is another version of Lincoln Kienholz, and we don't really know what we have. But, like, when you come into a season where, you know, you've got Teddy Bridgewater back at quarterback or Lamar Jackson back at quarterback or Stephon LaFour's back or Dave Ragone or Chris Redman or Jeff Brohm or Brian Brohm or whoever it is back at quarterback, and you've seen – because, I mean, our running backs are something to get excited about. You know,
0: sure.
1: Our defense, we have some pieces on defense that are something to get excited about, but because we just – don't know how it's going to go, or even and you never really know how it's going to go, but at least when you've been a part of a program that's sort of come together over a year or two and you've seen the recruiting cycles and you've seen the players make plays and you're like, okay, this guy's going to make a jump from sophomore to junior or junior to senior, and I know that this guy was a great junior, he's going to be back for a senior year, and we're a veteran team. Well, a lot of times in the history of college football, you've seen that happen, and you're like, that's the year we've been pointing towards. But I don't know if this is one of those years we've been pointing towards. Jeff Brohm says the time is now. So just
0: – we're going to have the talent. I mean, especially, you know, the starters.
1: Would preseason games help you? Would, like connect – more early?
0: I don't think you'll ever get a preseason game at the college level because of the contracts and whatnot. Who's going to play in that?
1: Like FCS teams?
0: No, who's going to play in it from Louisville?
1: Oh, that's
0: who's
1: true.
0: Who's going to actually?
1: Yeah, so
0: they
1: opt
0: out of bowl games. Who the heck's going to play
1: not
0: in a preseason
1: excited.
0: Game?
1: Yeah, you're still.
0: I mean,
1: not...
0: you're going to see your second and third strings if you play a preseason game.
1: That's true.
0: Isaac Brown's not playing in a preseason game. Lincoln Kienholz probably won't play.
1: Right, that's true.
0: In a preseason game,
1: it's just, you know, it just feels like we don't have that preseason energy It's like instead of it.

0: being like preseason certainty with people talking smack, things like that. It's like you're about to open up Christmas presents, and you don't know if they're socks or the video game system that you wanted.
1: Could be a lump of coal, too.
0: It could be a lump of coal. We've opened up some lumps of coal. You know, we have. I mean, that Syracuse game the sat year, that was a lump of coal. But, you know, I think we felt like we knew a lot more about our team back then, and that was kind of a shock, to be honest, you know, for that game. And they didn't play that poorly all year. It was just that was their clunker right out of the gate.
1: Well, I'll tell you who's not leaving us a lump of coal is L&N Federal Credit Union.
0: Oh, we'll get into
1: How about them?
0: Yeah, going with the jersey patch.
1: You going to bring Ethan in and see what he thinks about that?
0: Yeah, I want to hear Ethan. Ethan's all about the uniform and sponsorships and different things like that. He pays close attention to those things. Ethan Moore, Louisville Sports Live. Welcome into the Diener Show, my friend.
2: What's going on, gentlemen? Good morning. Yeah, man, I love that. It's aesthetically pleasing with the black and white to go with the red, white, and black with the jerseys. Yeah, man, I like it. It's not too gaudy. It kind of fits in there. But, again, when you have a business partner they can, you know, whatever their logo is what's put on your jersey. And I think as far as I'm concerned, as far as UofL is concerned, they have to be really, really pleased with it. It looks nice in this new era of jersey patches. I'm here for it, and I can't wait to see what the basketball program is going to have on theirs. Hopefully, we have that announced here in a few weeks.
0: Yeah, we'll see. I mean, it's going to go on all the football jerseys. L&N Federal Credit Union Stadium. They also play in Louisville Volleyball does. L&N Federal Credit Union Arena. And now they have the L&N Federal Credit Union patch on the football jerseys. So if you're looking for somebody that's gone all in, and you know, and thing is, too, I mean, it's the Louisville and Nashville Railroad Credit Union. We're headed to Nashville, Ethan. I mean, you know, maybe this is the start of something big.
2: Yeah, let's go. I mean, look at that, bringing out the old Louisville history there, Blank. Feel you on that. Yeah, man, I can't wait. Y'all were talking about it a second ago. This has been the longest off season in the history of off seasons. I'm so glad we get a little appetizer tomorrow with college football. And we have, at least three ACC teams playing, so you can kind of scout some opponents there tomorrow as well.
0: Five of them, really, because you've got NC State, Virginia, you've got North Carolina, you've got Florida State, and you got Stanford. So, I mean,
2: nice.
0: Know, four of those teams Louisville plays, which is great.
2: Yeah, even better. And then that's something that, you know, you always have the excitement of a new season starting, but I know you're football junkies like us. You know, you're going to want to kind of see, scout some opponents to see what they have. But, yeah, man, the season's finally here. Nashville next weekend is going to be absolutely off the chain. Can't wait for it. We have certainly a great opportunity to really put our stamp on this season early. Can't wait, man. I can't wait. I think we've got, Creighton mentioned it a second ago, I think our starters on both sides of the ball are very, very talented. I do think the depth overall, especially defensively, is probably a little better than the average that we have with our program. But I'm here for it. I'm here for it. This is what we want as Louisville fans. This is what we wanted after we got out of Conference USA and the Big East. Like, you want to be battle tested. You want to play marquee non-conference games, and here we are. On the precipice of it. Can't wait. Let's get this thing going. We only have a few more days to go, but at least tomorrow we have some semblances of college football that we can get behind.
0: Yeah, it's going to be fun, and you're going to see the season start taking shape. I you know, the Dublin thing, you know, it's great. It's a noon game, I guess, but I think it's the most American sport that we have. Starting it outside of America, I don't know. It's not my favorite, but hey, we get college football. It's week zero. The wait is officially over. How does what does Ethan Moore do on a neutral site game like Nashville? What do you do when you get down there? Do you just tailgate on Broadway, or do you go down in the parking lot? What do you do?
2: Well, I think we're going down with a group. I think we're going to leave early that morning and drive down. So we're going to go. We get lunch somewhere, and then I think we're going to, you know, kind of meander around Broadway and make our way to the stadium. I don't think we have, like, a specific place yet to tailgate. Right? We're just going to kind of take it all in and see what happens and go where we, you know, run into some people, probably, you know, stop off a few minutes here and there, make our way to the stadium and get the juices flowing. But, yeah, I mean, you don't need an excuse to go to Nashville. Such a fun city. Broadway's fantastic. They have great places to go eat. So our plan is get an early lunch, get ready to go, and then, you know, tailgate as we make our way down to Nissan Stadium.
1: All right, Ethan, you're kind of the put-together and professional voice of the Cards, but Covers.com yesterday released their top vulgar fan bases in the country.
0: Yeah.
1: And they put Louisville at number 3 behind Arkansas, or I believe it was Mississippi State and Arkansas. Do you think that's an appropriate ranking? I know there's work to be done to get to number 1 there. We'll have an opportunity against Ole Miss in 9 days. What do you think of Louisville being the third most vulgar fan base in America?
2: Man, I disagree with that. I don't think we're that vulgar. I mean, and I tweeted this out earlier. West Virginia's fan base isn't in the top 10.
0: It's an invalid list if they're not number 1. It's an invalid list.
2: And if you're a Louisville fan, you know what I'm talking about. Mentioned it before, the horror story from 2005, the only time I legitimately, like, I was scared that my wife and I were going to get jumped. I mean, just, and I've never felt that way. Every time we go to Lexington, yeah, you got the banter, you talking smack or whatever in the rivalry. But, I mean, West Virginia and Morgantown was different. Somebody would offer me, like, a suite pass, tickets, fly me in on a helicopter to the 50-yard line, and I would walk up to the suite, and they'd fly me back home. I still would decline it. Absolutely would never go back there. But, no, Creighton, to answer your question, I don't feel like we're the third most vulgar fan base. I mean, I think, by and large, we're pretty reasonable when it comes to college athletics. Yes, we get passionate and emotional. Certainly I'm guilty of that as well. But I don't think – I think 3 and maybe – correct me if I'm wrong, guys. I think, like, their criteria was mostly, like, online stuff. So – I'm not seeing that to be third most vulgar, but I'll go back to my main point. Any list with West Virginia not on it, nah, I'm skeptical of it.
0: No, I mean, West Virginia's 1, LSU is 2, and then you start the list. Like, you know, so if LSU and West Virginia aren't even in the top 10, so it's not a valid list. It's just not a valid list. I'm not saying Louisville shouldn't be on it. I'm not even making that argument. I'm saying that if you don't have West Virginia at 1 and LSU at 2, it's not a valid list because that's where that's 1 and 1A, if not 1 and 2. And so if those two aren't in the top 10, then invalid list. Sorry, it's like the Doak Walker.
2: Like we drove in that morning, and I kid you not, guys, the first thing that I saw was a West Virginia fan throw a beer can at a car with a Louisville flag on it while they were parking.
0: Oh, yeah.
2: In the morning.
0: Oh, yeah. No, beer.
2: And I'm like,
0: yeah. That's the thing. And, like, so, like, the beer throwing, the confrontational nature of their fan base just for wearing your colors to their stadium is, you know, enough. But then, you know, I got back to my car, Ethan, and I had white supremacy literature under my windshield.
1: What did it say?
0: Said West Virginia needed more white football players. Swear.
2: I mean,
0: that's exactly what it said. And they had just been led to a comeback by Pat White.
2: It's a different world, dude.
0: Yeah.
2: It's a different world. And then remember, we were up 24-7. Their fans left. I mean, a bunch of their fans left. Then, no shock, they start piling back in. And then... Now, you would think, like, after you won that game that you were like, man, we were really fortunate. We were really lucky. I'm probably not going to pop off as much. Absolutely the opposite of that. I mean, it was ridiculous. I mean, it was an eye-opening experience. But, I'll never go back because that was the absolute worst time. And I remember, too, I was using – the restroom there during the first quarter, and I was legitimately, guys, the only Louisville fan in the bathroom.
0: Oh, boy.
2: And, oh, yeah. So then they start to chant that was like, blank the Cardinals.
0: Oh, yeah.
2: And then it got louder and louder and louder. And, of course, it is directed towards me, which is fine, whatever. Soon as I wash my hands, I get to, like, the doorway, and I'm like, that's why we pit-snuggled you in the Elite Eight, and I ran off. I ran, and then, you know, I got back to my seat. But,
0: yeah,
2: I've never experienced something like that since. And, you know, again, I would never, ever go back.
0: Yeah, so it's, you know, it's just a bad place. But one of the things that makes college football so great, in my opinion, is the fans and the scenes that the fans provide, not West Virginia notwithstanding. I think, you know, so I'm excited to see, you know, I was excited to see the Brazil game get moved back to Charlottesville. I know the Virginia really isn't historically one of those great scenes, but they had an amazing field rush last year, unexpectedly, against Florida State. One of the all-time great field rushes that like you'll ever see. And so you can get it in unlikely places. And I like what can happen with the fans in football.
2: Oh yeah, man. I mean, the pageantry of college football is unmatched. I mean, when you get up and it's game day. And I think, you know, having a game at 3:30 is definitely the sweet spot because you can get up, you turn it on your pregame football show of choice, and then just look at all the, you know, get all the analysis and the breakdowns on the games ahead. You got the shots of the campus that they're on, the student section, the fans. It's awesome. You know, then, you know, a couple more weeks, you're going to have the fall weather. It's going to be cooler, crisper out there. And then, you know, you're looking forward to heading out to LNN to watch the Cards in what should be a very, very entertaining season. So I'm here for it, man. Can't wait. It's almost here. And I feel like with this being the longest off season in the history of off seasons, we're in for something special. And, you know, I'm certainly excited to see a Card Nation travel down to Nashville. It's going to be an absolute scene. Can't wait to be a part of it.
1: Well, you know, you mentioned the football game, but, you know, basketball's looming. It's only about 50-something days away from the exhibition against Kansas. Last Friday morning, we get the Seth Trimble announcement. Then an hour later, we find out maybe he's not currently eligible. Then we know he's, inserted himself into the court case to get eligible here in Jefferson County. And London Johnson dismissed from the team. What do you think of the basketball roster shakeups in the last week?
2: Man, it's really taxing on the average fan. It's taxing for me. It's probably taxing for everybody. I mean, it's just, man, this is for me, this is what happens when your power conferences just don't collectively take the power from the NCAA. The NCAA has no teeth. Hang the banners, restore the records. Now is the time to be like, all right, this is what we're going to do. You either fall in line or step aside. And so now with the power leagues, of course, are led by the SEC and the Big Ten to issue those rulings where we're not going to accept players from the professional ranks. That's good. That's common sense. And, you know, the more that these power leagues can start asserting their own power, the better we're going to be. Because you just had the timeline, Creighton. I mean, Seth Trimble's announced. Then the courts issue a stay, so then he's ineligible, and then, you know, you have the news of London Johnson. Now he got kicked off the team, but based on what the ACC came out with yesterday, he would have been ineligible anyways because he signed a G League contract a couple of years ago. So we need hard and fast rules and something that, as long as they're common sense, you can't, I'm going to go sue because we can't have this stuff in limbo, you know, weeks away from the season. And then in some instances, they're days away from the season with football. I mean, it's not good for football programs. It's not good for the football coaches. It's not good for the general state of college athletics. So the faster we can get some common sense governing, the better off we're going to be. But man, there's just sometimes this week, I see all these things and you just throw your arms up. You're like, all right, I mean, I'm not going to try to guess what's going on. I think I'm pretty hopeful that Seth Trimble will be eligible when it's all said and done. I'm glad that he got onto that Kentucky

0: lawsuit where the judge ruled that they can play. He didn't sign any NBA contracts, so he should be good there. He put his name in the portal in April like you're supposed to. So provided Seth Trimble is eligible, sky's the limit again for this.
1: Yeah,
0: sky's the limit for this.
1: I agree, and, you know, I mean, I think, you know, obviously we're about to start the football season, but basketball has everything that it could ask for. And, you know, the London Johnson thing probably would have had to get itself sorted itself out anyway. Seth Trimble's probably an upgrade there, you know. But, I mean, it is interesting, you know, to see, you know, kind of what's going on. But I'm like you, though. I'm a little tired of, like, you know, I usually have my notifications on for, like, my Pete Thamels and my Ross Dellingers and my Pat Fortys. But these days, every time they put something out, I'm like, I'm kind of tired of the legal process, you know. And I want it to be more on the field, interesting for football, basketball type stuff. So that's where I am. Ethan Moore with us, Louisville Sports Live. We'll let you go on this. I'm kind of curious, like, what sort of questions do you have for the football program? Like, what is it? I mean, it's not like you get to pass a test before you play Ole Miss, but, like, what sort of things are you worried about? What sort of things are you kind of banking on for this football program?
0: We'll do worries first. Who emerges as the third wide receiver? I think that's been something that's been an issue over the last couple of years. We always have two guys, you know, a la Chris Bell and Colin Lacey. You know, you have your top two receivers. Like, on paper, we've got Richardson and McCoy this year. Who's going to emerge as wide receiver three? You know, I think the offensive line is going to be solid. How do they gel? Because as they go, the offense goes. And the depth defensively. I mentioned it earlier. I think overall, the depth, especially at the linebacker spot in the front seven, will be pretty solid. So, but the offensive line, wide receiver three, that for me will be the most glaring questions. And then, for that first game, how does Keenhole settle in? I mean, you're going up against a vaunted defense that you're making your first start in a big-time game. We're going to have some patience with him. He's going to have to get his legs under him, given the circumstances surrounding this first start. I think he'll do well. But those, for me, that would be the major questions. But what I'm banking on, the running back stable. I mean, we got, you know, what can Brown do for you? Hopefully that's a couple of thousand yards combined, 15 to 20 touchdowns between the two. I'm really banking on those guys to set the tone offensively. And then defensively, that secondary should be, you know, locking teams down. I think our front seven is going to get a lot of push. Our linebacking core is among the best in the ACC. That is what I'm banking on. And perhaps maybe early in that Ole Miss game or earlier in the season, that defense will really kind of lead the way while our offense gets acclimated with all those new additions.
1: Yeah, Ethan Moore, enjoy the rest of your day. Enjoy your weekend after teaching the young minds of Oldham County and probably some new Jefferson County people. I guess some people who thought they were in Oldham County are now in Jefferson County. Did you lose any students due to that line change, or do you know yet?
0: I don't think so, but, yeah, we're so close to the county line. I would think that they're going to be able to stay. If there's any students with any questions there, I think they're going to be able to stay based on, you know, what had happened before that ruling came out a couple of weeks ago. I think common sense will prevail there. Everybody will get to stay. If there are, I'm sure there are going to be some students that are impacted, but I feel like everything is going to remain status quo because of that misunderstanding when it's all said and done.
1: There we go. Ethan Moore, you know, enjoy the rest of your day, and we'll talk to you next week on Game Week, my man.
0: Yeah, that's right. Let's do it. Go Cards. Hang the banners. Restore the records.
1: Go Cards. Totally agree. Hang the banner. Restore the records.
2: He doesn't disappoint. Sounds like they're having questions on who's eligible, not Oldham County, Jefferson County.
1: They're doing the same thing in Oldham County.
2: The courts involved and judges and lawyers and all that good stuff. He talked about, you know, a third wide receiver kind of emerging there, and I think that's interesting. I might have touched on it at the end of the show yesterday. ESPN released a ranking of their top 51, random 51 players, breakout candidates for the 2026 season.
1: Okay.
2: And it, there was no, like, number next to it. It wasn't, like, 1 through 51. It was just 51 players. And Trayshon Hurry was listed on that as 51 potential breakout players in college football this year.
1: It's interesting.
2: So, it, you know, that's a national pundit, a national publication.
1: Could you see that happen?
2: I could. I mean, he came here from San Jose State with gaudy numbers. Year two in the Brougham offense, I could see him taking a step up.
1: It was interesting because
2: Trayshon. Did you not see that happening? You don't look too sold on that.
1: That's one of those things I need to see to believe. And because I was excited for Trayshon last year because he came from kind of a run heavy offense in San Jose State, and he did put up good numbers. You know, out of that, similar to what Jamari Thrash did. I mean, Jamari Thrash at Georgia State, that was a run-based offense, and he accounted for like 80% of Georgia State's yardage in the air. And it was like, okay, is this going to be the similar type thing? But, you know, Trayshon Hurry, he kind of double-clutched a lot of balls last year. He struggled to get open at times. Maybe that's adjustment to the level. Maybe a year later he gets better. But I wasn't impressed last year. You know, he did catch a touchdown in the bowl game.
2: I was going to say, he had to step up later in the year, and he had a couple catches against Kentucky to have a touchdown in the bowl game.
1: He got more of a chance once Chris Bell went out. But, yeah, listen, I'd be all for it. I'm not – if you're asking me to buy stock in it, I wouldn't. But I'd welcome it, obviously. I would. So
2: I think the third target's going to be Brody Foley.
1: I think it's going to be Voth.
2: It's
1: no, I think you're right. Foley – and then
2: I think Foley's going to be your third leading receiver.
1: Oh, yeah.
2: Him or one of the running backs.
1: No,
2: I wouldn't be shocked if we're just getting the ball out quick.
1: But I think the third most impactful wide receiver will be Voth.
2: And I think it's pronounced Voth.
1: Voth. Okay.
2: How we're going to
1: Voth.
2: Just
1: Voth.
2: Yeah.
1: Voth or Voth, however you're supposed to pronounce it. I believe he'll be.
2: The more I look at him, I'm not sold.
1: Really?
2: Just looking at his production last year at Drake. Like the last six games, I think he had 19 catches in the six games combined at Drake. And
1: well, I mean, how often are they throwing the ball? Who's throwing the ball? You know what I mean?
2: I didn't do the deepest dive of their offensive breakdown. I was just looking at stats.
1: But I think that third receiver, I mean, outside of Foley, of course, or I mean, maybe you look at a Justin Reed too. You know, is another option because he's a big pass catcher.
2: Yeah, but he'll be more of an H back. Out there trying to crack a lead. You know, as a lead blocker hitting linebackers.
1: Right. Because your Julius Miles, they're going to use him in very specific circumstances. He's not going to be on the field enough.
2: Yeah, he's a package guy. He's a red zone. Julius Miles, the freshman, 6'6", 220, came in as the tight end.
1: He's got a big future.
2: Yeah, exactly. Yeah. They're excited about him and his frame and, you know, his ability to go up and get the ball. But you touched on Justin Reed, the transfer tight end from Tulane. And a little fun fact there, Tulane played Ole Miss in the playoff. So his last time out, he saw Ole Miss in the playoff. He had a 29-yard touchdown catch in that game. So, you know, we'll see.
1: We'll see. I mean, you know, so it's going to be a lot of fun. We're going to continue to talk about that. But this weekend is the richest thoroughbred meet in America this weekend. Live racing returns to Kentucky Downs tomorrow for 7 days of the highest purses of any racetrack in the United States. And Saturday's Elope. Opening day 11 race card offers 140 horses in an 11 race card. Okay, that's a huge field size. The first post is at 1:55 Eastern. The 2026 Kentucky Downs meet is highlighted by the U.S. Open of Turf Racing on all 3 days of Labor Day weekend. The 3-day Turf Extravaganza features a dozen stakes races with a collective $18 million in purses, including the $3 million Nashville Derby, Saturday, September 5th. America's second richest race for three-year-olds behind only the Kentucky Derby over here at Churchill Downs. 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
1: 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It's Friday here in the studios, and I'm excited about some Barino's pizza. You know, it's always nice to get a little Barino's, little
2: It was
1: local.
2: Good to see George Timmering at the kickoff luncheon last week, too.
1: It was awesome to see George there, and I know, Phil Baker gets to see George all the time. I don't get to see George that much. So he walks up, and I was like, oh, it's George! You know, kind of always awesome to see him and his team over there at Barino's Pizza.
2: And, of course, Luke.
1: And Luke? Luke Hancock?
2: Yeah.
1: Yeah, we got to see Luke at the kickoff. Well,
2: no, he's part owner of Barino's.
1: Oh, yeah. Yeah, different location. Sure. Yeah, but absolutely. We love all the Barino's locations around there. So Barino's 502 right there in Plainview.

0: as it is. Hey, I'm excited for next week, man. We have a major announcement on Monday for the station. And, you know, it's going to be a lot of fun. It's going to be really cool. Big
1: Can you tease anything? Because I'm in the dark here, too.
0: No, it's a big announcement on Monday.
1: Okay.
0: Yeah, big announcement on Monday. Cool. Tune in Monday.
1: Do I have to?
0: I can tell you off the air. But it's going to be awesome. I'm looking forward to that. And, obviously, a lot of our year, a lot of the athletic year, I mean, a lot of things are underway already. Obviously, soccer had a big win. We'll talk to John Michael Hayden, head coach of Louisville Men's Soccer, here at 9 o'clock. You know, women's soccer, women's volleyball is playing, field hockey's playing.
1: Yeah, field hockey opens it up today.
0: Yeah, so there's a lot. There's a lot. Who do they have?
1: Miami of Ohio,
0: okay.
1: So they were top 10 last year. We're top 20.
0: Right.
1: Should be a good opening match for them.
0: And really, like, if you look at, like, Louisville's fall sports, like, they're usually really good. Like, they're fall sports. Like, the winter sports, you know, I mean, obviously you got Jeff Walsh, men's basketball hasn't really been awesome lately, but, like, we've had our moments, but, like, our fall sports have been very, very, very strong for several years in a row now. It's really kind of awesome.
1: Well, volleyball's carrying it, but, you know, we got to get soccer back up, and, you know, they've got a good team this year, so.
0: And when they had the other night against Kentucky, I mean, being down 2-0 and scoring the winning goal with 8 seconds to go, I mean, that's pretty exciting.
1: It was thrilling. That's what I called you at halftime, and I'm like, I'm keeping eyes on it. We're down 2-0. Then we cut it to 2-1. I tuned in, and it did not disappoint those last 10 minutes. The two goals to win it.
0: Right. So, you know, it's not like I sit around campus and I go to all these things, but I do track them. You know, and volleyball is on televised a lot of times, so you can see those things. So it's pretty cool. So all right. So we're 9 days to kickoff, Creighton.
1: Mm-hmm.
0: 9 is a packed.
1: I was going to say, I can think of several off the top of my head here.
0: All right, let me hit you with one. C.J. Avery.
1: C.J. Avery. I mean,
0: Devontae Parker.
1: Josh Tench. Ashton Gelati.
0: Gelati. What about Deion Branch?
1: Yeah,
0: Deion Branch. Froman.
1: Jalen Smith.
0: Jalen Smith was a 9. Yeah, he was. Froman. What about Amari Huggins-Bruce? A.H.B.
1: I'm thinking wide receiver. Chris Vaughn, right?
0: Chris Vaughn, was he 9?
1: I think he was 9. Yeah.
0: You're right. Oh, wow. I didn't realize that. Travion Samuel.
1: We're missing a big one.
0: We are missing a big one.
1: Quarterback.
0: Tyler Shuck.
1: There you go.
0: Shuck. He's a big one. So, hey, what about Whitney Terrain?
1: I forgot about him for a minute.
0: Fell down against Kentucky in the last.
1: Stevie got loose.
0: Oh, man. But he was like a big-time signee for Louisville because we were desperate at corner. And he kind of fell out of the sky, didn't he?
1: Did he transfer from Miami? I don't remember 100% his recruitment. Or was it Willie Williams that transferred from Miami?
0: That was Miami. Yeah, okay. That was Miami. What a guy. Willie Williams, the guy, he was one of the original ones that, like, had, like, a blog during his recruitment. And it was hysterical because when he committed to Miami – he said that they treated him like King Tut on his recruiting visit. So it was pretty funny. So let's see. They said, like, Whitney Terrain's, I guess his bio is not really great. Let's see if I can find, like, a recruiting bio of him. Because he came from somewhere. But his Wikipedia is like he went to Louisville. And I'm like, thanks. I know that. But, like, where did he come from originally? Because he really, I thought he played at like Florida or something like that. And details just kind of, they're murky. You go back to that part of the 2000s and it's murky. It's hard to remember. If you don't have it in your brain, it's one of those things. The internet has forgotten where we got Whitney Terrain from. So maybe the text line could help us out on that because I can't recall if it was Florida.
1: You kind of ignored the text line. I do not recall.
0: I don't really read the text line very often.
1: They were calling out Ethan Moore a little bit.
0: What were they saying about Ethan Moore?
1: They were talking about, you know, they used to sit in Section 121 of Papa John's Cardinal Stadium, and Ethan might have been one of the vulgar fans.
0: I agree with that texter. I went to Mail with Ethan. Ethan is older than me, and so, like, I think I've said this before. Like, I never felt like it's like if I went beyond Ethan, I've gone too far. Like, and Ethan, I think, has mellowed, you know, with age and stuff like that. But when we were in college and really, like, in his 20s, I observed hostile Ethan Moore. like hostile even more.
1: That bothers me.
0: And the thing, yeah, why? Because you're worried that you're going to mellow?
1: No, it's just, you know, there's no reason to get that worked up over it.
0: Are you serious right now?
1: It's just my opinion.
0: That's you.
1: This is
0: Creighton Harley's opinion. Not to get too worked up over it.
1: Yeah, it sounds like Ethan used to get worked up over it.
0: Texline says that cross country has two of the fastest kids in the country. All right, cool. Texline's predicting that LaWayne McCoy has a 1,000-yard receiving year. I mean, I kind of think so, too, man. I think McCoy's going to be a big deal. I think he's going to be a really
1: So you're going to have McCoy and Richardson's 1,000-yard receivers?
0: I don't know if I mean.
1: I mean, Richardson's going to be your
0: targeted guy. If
1: they're
0: both 1,000-yard receivers, awesome. But, I don't know. I don't know how the season's going to play out. But I could see LaWayne McCoy having a 1,000-yard year. I'm not making that prediction. But I could see it happening for sure. Text line says there was a bed sheet with horrible things at Marshall referencing Kevin Ware when we played there last, hanging from a fraternity house. Yeah, they said that they were going to break Lamar's leg like Kevin Ware is what it was.
1: I did not remember that.
0: I have a photo of it. Yeah, or I shouldn't say I have it. William Caudle has a great photo of it. The Crunch Zone had a great photo of it.
1: So. What sickos there in Huntington, West Virginia. That was a fun trip.
0: I actually liked that trip.
1: Oh, boy.
0: I had a broken rib that trip.
1: I think both fan bases could make the list for vulgar after that one.
0: Oh, after that one for sure.
1: Mm-hmm. That was not pretty in the parking lot.
0: I was in so much pain for the Marshall game. Like, just riding there. Hungover? No, I had a broken rib.
1: Oh.
0: It was a broken rib, so I'm riding there. My dad drove me. I didn't go anywhere. I just kind of sat in the press box, and I was, like, miserable for that whole game.
1: That was one of those, I got in the car after the game, and I was like, because we're like, screw it, it's 3 hours. Like, we'll just drive home after the game. It was a night game. And I was with a buddy of mine from St. X, and we got in the car. I tried to drive out of the parking lot. And I said, I think we're gonna pull off in that gas station for about an hour or two and rest. So that's what we did.
0: That's what you did.
1: Oh, yeah.
0: Text line says the list is mainly based off of fans being online. You have to remember a lot of West Virginia fans don't have the internet. I don't know if that's true anymore.
1: I think they're there. They were there during Omaha.
0: Yeah. Text line says that Louisville fans will be number one in delusional fan base rankings. I don't think you're that vulgar, though. I think most fan bases are delusional. Don't you think? Like, aren't most fans? Isn't that why you're fans? Like, to be delusional, to be sitting here on August 28th.
1: Well, that's what, I mean, every year I talk about the dream for Louisville football. I mean, the national championship hopes. And ESPN.com has this as a 0.1% chance to win the national championship.
0: Yeah.
1: So I'm really no different than Jim Carrey and Dumb and Dumber saying, you know, one in a million chance. So you're saying there's a chance. And I'm holding on to that, you know, that dream.
0: Well, you should. I mean, to me, you know, the collision course, right? Like, it's always been more of a mission statement than, like, a Yoda prophecy. Like, sometimes people use, like, Howard, like, it's, like, you know, like, destined to be.
1: Yeah.
0: It's not.
1: It hasn't happened yet. When's it going to happen?
0: Yeah.
1: It's like,
0: but it should be a mission statement that drives the program. And Louisville football had, if the path to the national championship is a ladder, we've climbed several rungs from that point.
1: In 2 decades, essentially.
0: It's insane, really. I mean, you know, you go back to Howard in the 80s, you know, when he said that, it's been 4 decades.
1: Well, I'm saying that our ascension as a program really took off in 98.
0: But Howard had to lay the foundation to make us, like, actually achievable. Like, we played in a football stadium with an AstroTurf field. It wasn't real. Like, it was
1: playing in a baseball stadium.
0: That's what I mean. We've played in a baseball stadium with an AstroTurf field, a minor league, you know, baseball stadium. That's where we played football. And he was able to win the Fiesta Bowl and sell the dream of that. But he knew he wasn't going to get there without its own stadium. And at the time, he believed that the best way to do it was to be independent and get ranked because there was no playoff system. And I think it hurt Howard's heart to join Conference USA. But ultimately, that move and Louisville dominating Conference USA once they got there, you know, with John L., it helped Louisville, you know, climb the next rung on the ladder. And yes, it stunk that Howard wasn't able to kind of get there, but Louisville was that far away from even entering the conversation of national football. Like, forget the national championship. At that point, they were so far away from even joining the conversation.
1: Well, I mean, what was the vote in 84? Are we going to drop the program to 1AA?
0: Almost did. Same
1: just
0: thing
1: focus
0: happened
1: on
0: in
1: basketball?
0: Miami. Yeah. Same thing happened at Miami. Miami just had more in place. They had South Florida players. They had, you know, a league. They had a schedule that they could build upon, and they had a stadium. You know, like, and so, you know, like, Louisville had to build the stadium. They had to, and then they had to get into the league. And so going to Conference USA might have cost us Howard, but it kept us on the path of, you know, getting to where we are today. And that is where Louisville has a realistic chance as Indiana does of winning the national championship. I mean, that's the thing that the playoff did going to 12 is it is now a merit-based system. If you win enough, you will get into the playoff. And the collision course of the national championship, it was, you know, it's a mission statement. But a lot of things had to change in college football, and a lot of things had to change in Louisville for it to ever be possible. But it's possible now.
1: Well, I mean, Tom Jurich made it possible with the building of the stadium.
0: Tom Jurich should not build the stadium.
1: Well, he finished it off, and then he built every other program around it to the point where we're desirable by a major conference.
0: That, I mean, so Louisville had a plan to build Cardinal Park and to put all those facilities. They had no way to fund it. They had a plan. And it was, and there, you know, and really, it was like the track and field area was like a big gravel parking lot. Field hockey was a parking lot, you know, like a lot of those facilities. I think the natatorium was kind of in. And so, like, if you're going to get into a league like the ACC, you had to do better on facilities. And you had to do better in some of the non-revenue sports, but you had to be really good at football. And Louisville was good at basketball, and so they didn't have to fix that. Now, they might have neglected it a little bit before Tom and Rick Pitino. Like, Denny was sliding, and some things were happening, and he couldn't get it back. He couldn't recapture the magic. But during that time, they built the facilities. And so the landscape of football has changed, that the losingest program in college football history just won the national championship. And, you know, for so long, it was – frustrating to be in the sport and to go, you know, be like, well, I mean, they haven't had a new national champion since Florida. You know, that was
1: late 90s.
0: Yeah. Until Steve Spurrier goes to Florida, they hadn't had a new national champion in the sport. So, like, if you haven't won one, it's like, how are we going to, and it was all about brands and opinions. It's a merit-based system now. If you win enough, you'll be in the playoff. If you're in the playoff, you win in advance until the trophy's raised. That's it. And so now, yes, it's possible. Is it difficult? Hell yeah, it's difficult. Everybody's trying, and they're spending huge amounts of money to do it. But all right, so what I'm going to ask you is this a year where Louisville, maybe they don't win the national championship, but do they climb another rung on the ladder?
1: Yes, I think we get to the playoff.
0: You think we get to the playoff?
1: With the schedule lined up the way it is, and I know Braum hasn't been as dominant at home as, you know, a Bobby was. But I really think we take care of SMU week 3 at home. That's a game that, you know, it's going to be eating at him these last 2 years. The way they dominated us last year down there, we were never in the game. Mm-hmm. We were playing our second strings. That was at the end of the season. It's not that far in the back of the memory yet.
0: Yeah.
1: So I don't think we're going to be surprised by them in any capacity. Our defense kind of kept us in that game. I mean, I know it was a two-score game going into the fourth quarter with no offensive players.
0: Right.
1: So, they know how to play against Kevin Jennings. That first year we played against Kevin Jennings, he shocked us. We didn't know what to do. We couldn't even get lined up.
0: We
1: weren't even lined up for most of the plays.
0: Right.
1: So I think we get that SMU win. Next week is a toss-up. I mean, if we lose, they're a very talented team. I mean, they were in the Final Four last year. But at the same time, I wouldn't be shocked at all if Jeff Braum went and won that game. You give Jeff Braum time to prepare for a top-10 team, and he's done it 3 times here. I know Clemson was ranked 11th, but he beat Notre Dame, and he beat Miami last year.
0: Yeah.
1: So every year he's gone out and beaten a team that we were an underdog against in a primetime scenario, and I don't see why we can't go win next week.
0: Yes, I agree with everything you just said. I just don't know. I can't sit here and say this Louisville team is going to do X right now. I think that they're going to be pretty good. I think they're going to be very competitive in the conference and maybe go for the playoff. But how does this group of players mesh together? We've seen really good rosters flame out in college football. LSU is a great example last year. Side.
1: Look at Kentucky basketball.
0: Yeah, so like it should all come together, but does it? And that's the job of the coach. That's sometimes just the makeup, and you have a short window of time to recruit these guys. So, sometimes it's getting lucky.
1: That's where I think Cignetti separates himself. He just seems so organized and meticulous.
0: But where did he get very lucky? You know what I mean?
1: I don't think he got lucky. He did that first year with his James Madison players.
0: He brought his James Madison guys in, and what, they win 10?
1: They went to the playoff.
0: Yeah, they won 10-11. They're really good. Yeah,
1: that guy's just meticulous in everything he does. It seems like I'd love to go to an open practice up there just to observe.
0: Yeah, just to observe. Yeah, I mean apparently they're only like 1 hour and 45 minutes at IU. So
1: their practices.
0: Yeah. And so like a lot's been made of like me and Indiana and stuff. But really, like the reason why I wanted them to win the national championship more than anything, like once they got in the playoff, was like it just represents something. It's like if you have the right mix, the losingest team in college football can win the title. And it's like a validation of the whole playoff system going to 12. And if you're Louisville or Cincinnati or Kentucky or whatever, it proves that if you get the right mix on your campus, that you can go out and do it. And for a long time, it was very frustrating to do that. And, yeah, Sig is hilarious. You know, it's really funny. He's a caricature. But, like, I think anybody who wins at a place like that is going to be. It's just kind of like the way it's going
1: to
0: be.
1: What's amazing to me is just how dominant they were along the way. What they did to Alabama in the Rose Bowl.
0: Oh.
1: What they did to Oregon in the Peach Bowl.
0: Yeah.
1: I'm like, what the hell? How did Indiana just flip a button here? I know they've got the money. And I know that they can build the roster. But, I mean, Sig just, he took it to the next level.
0: Well, and that's the thing. If you're going to go do that, if you're going to, and I'm not even saying, like, to make the playoff, you don't have to be miraculous against Penn State, right? To make the playoff, they would have made the playoff. Maybe they lose to Penn State. Maybe they go on to win the national championship anyway. But that team and the teams that get there that really kind of are non-traditional, they find a way. They find a way to win. And Louisville, in a lot of these situations that we've had in 3 years, we've set the table with Jeff Brohm, and then we found a way to lose. And so, like, what has to change is to find a way to win those games. You know, when you're not playing that great. And Penn State was not great last year. Remember, they fired James Franklin. It wasn't like – and so, if you go and look at it, you're like, Indiana needed a miracle against Penn State. And in a vacuum, you're like, wow, yeah, Penn State, that was a bad Penn State football team.
1: Mm-hmm.
0: So they didn't play that well. And it was a bad matchup for them. But they went out there and they found a way. And so whenever you're not playing your best, you have to find a way to win. Like 2 years ago against Stanford. Like, we had a great first half, and then – I don't know. We played with our food in the second half. And then if you find a way to win that game, you know, you maybe sneak into the playoff.
1: I mean, all three of those home losses last year.
0: All three of them.
1: Virginia, Cali, and Clemson.
0: Right. All three of them. Yeah, that's exactly right. I mean, if you go and look at it, and if you go back to 2024, you know, with Tyler Shuck, a guy we all agree, I mean, they made three plays that are inexcusable, and they lost by seven. All three of them led to scores or took points off the board. Like, you know, and they lost by seven. SMU, same thing. Miami, same thing. The Isaac Brown fumble, you know, when he was a freshman, cost us the game. You know, the Stanford game, the Teyon Holloway personal foul, the Quincy Riley offsides, you know, like all those things cost you a game. And so instead of finding the way to lose the games, Louisville has to find a way to win those games, because Jeff Brohm has set the table by beating top 10 teams. He's got a chance to do it next Sunday against Ole Miss to do it again. And he's going to have to beat Trinidad Chambliss, and he's going to have to beat Kewon Lacy. And every single time he's done it, it's been really big. You know, it's been amazing. But you can't, if you set the table and then pull the table cloth off the table, you've ruined the table setting.
1: I think one of the biggest things next weekend is our edge rushers containing Trinidad.
0: Oh, yeah.
1: I mean, and I think they can do it. That's why I think we can keep him in the pocket a little bit.
0: You cannot let him extend plays. If you beat your man,
1: because he can throw on the run.
0: Oh, yeah.
1: That's the thing about him and Kevin Jennings. You know, you let them escape the pocket, they're going to tear you up through the air.
0: They do have all new receivers, though. What's their chemistry look like early on?
1: That's everybody.
0: We've got Shane on the line. I don't want to make him wait. Let's get to Shane.
1: NC State tomorrow, they have 7 transfer receivers.
0: 7?
1: Yes.
0: God. Shane, welcome into the Diener Show, buddy.
2: What do you say, guys? Creighton, you need to let us know. I know you said you're going to make the announcement next week on the tailgate.
1: Yep, next Friday we'll have the announcement. I'll have it all over social media next Friday afternoon.
2: No worries. So I impose a couple questions. What record do we have to go, you think, to make the playoffs? And then that being said, can we lose to Ole Miss? I don't want to think that, but and still make the playoffs. So I want to get your all's perspective on that.
0: Yeah, it's actually it's a good question, Shane. And I think the answer in a vacuum is 10-2, but it's got to be the right 10. Like, I don't think you can lose to SMU and Ole Miss and then have the rest of the schedule be what we think it is right now and get in with 10 wins. You might be on the outside looking in. You got to get a strong win. And then I think it's actually more likely to get in with a loss to Ole Miss but a win against SMU, like just based on conference and different things like that. So, but in the end, go win all your games. Go win all your games, and then there's no argument.
2: All right, guys. Go Cards. Have a good one.
0: Go Cards. Yeah, Shane. So, I don't know. But in a given year, some teams sneak in with 9-3 records. But usually the 9-3
1: record. We're not going to do that with our schedule.
0: Usually 9-3 record teams have a really strong schedule. They do.
1: There will be one team on this schedule. I'd say at least one team. It kind of emerges as a top 25, top 20 team. And if I'm looking at it, I would think it would be like a Pittsburgh, where they're bringing back, you know, some pieces of the offense. They got Hyde Scholl back. Kadarius Hicks, I mean, he's going to be a big part of their offense back again.
0: Lou Hunnitz.
1: And then, I mean,
0: Could be NC State.
1: That's what I was going to say. People are high on them. They're an underdog tomorrow against Virginia. I'm not sold on – I mean, Virginia lost their quarterback, Chandler Morris. They lost – 1,000-yard rusher, and their top 3 receivers, and their favorite over NC State tomorrow, who everyone's picking as a trendy pick.
0: If Pitt had found their quarterback earlier in the year, like, that might change how everybody looks at Pittsburgh this year. You know? I mean, they found their quarterback, true freshman, and he, what was he, 6-2?
1: I believe he lost to Notre Dame and Georgia Tech or Miami, one of those.
0: Good teams.
1: Right.
0: But he's a true freshman. And he's coming back as the starter. Like, you know, like I'm sorry. Like, yeah, I think that by the time we play Pittsburgh, depending on what the rest of that team looks like, and that's just the thing. Like, I can't project what Wake Forest is going to be or what Georgia – everybody's like, well, Georgia Tech's going to take a step back without Haynes King. Yeah, probably, but who do they get? I mean, you think Brent Key's not a – I think Brent Key's a good coach.
1: I mean, he's like a Jeff Brom, where he's at his alma mater. He cares. He's taken them
0: – He took Georgia to the brink 2 years ago.
1: He took Georgia to the brink. I mean, what, they made the Pop-Tart Bowl last year. Like, they were right there on the cusp of the playoff with Haynes King.
0: But they don't have Haynes. So – and if you
1: – They got Mendoza.
0: But if you look – they do. They have Mendoza. But if you look at the teams that everybody kind of ranks high in conference – and things like that, they all have their quarterbacks back, or they've gone out and gotten a Darian Mensah like Miami, you know, or Indiana has gotten Hoover from TCU. They've gotten known commodities at the quarterback spot. Those are the teams that are getting picked up high, but that could be a fallacy. LSU had Garrett Nussmeier last year. What did it do for him? Cade Klubnik was at Clemson. What did it do for them?
1: We'll always have that Fenway Bowl of Clemson and Penn State.
0: Oh.
1: I mean, two titanic
0: And who was Penn State? Drew Aller. Penn State had Drew Aller. And they were like, oh, yeah, he's going to take a step. But he didn't. And so, you know, I even when you think you know, you don't know. And so it's I think that this era is one of the more interesting eras because for guys that write the Feel Steel magazines and do lists and stuff like that, like it is more difficult than ever to be right in the preseason. And as fans, you all want to believe that you're going to go to the playoff. Like there are 130 teams right now that should be thinking playoff. And if you're not, you shouldn't be in the sport. But the reality is that LSU was in the top 10 last year and fired their coach. Same thing with Penn State. And they had quarterbacks coming back. So you just don't know what's going to happen, and it's going to be a heck of a ride. So we'll continue this discussion. I'm excited. Football starts tomorrow in Dublin, Ireland.
1: Football started last night.
0: Yeah,
1: FCS. We get Villanova tonight. Little scout
0: of Villanova. I'm calling Apollo versus Heritage Hills High School in Owensboro tonight. So I'm going to do a little high school.
1: Get your Walkmans ready, folks.
0: Get my Walkmans ready. I'll get the links out there so people can listen live. If you're at the Kentucky State Fair and you just want to dip in for a few minutes to hear,
1: God bless you. That's a
0: my color
1: tough
0: commentary.
1: Work day for you.
0: Yeah, starting at 5 a.m. Like
1: driving in, going to Avtec.
0: I do this for fun.
1: Getting slammed in the locker, coming back
0: getting
1: here.
0: Getting slammed in the locker.
1: Then
0: they
1: you got
0: forgot
1: your
0: about
1: stuff
0: me.
1: Today. You got
0: GJ's,
1: your tails.
0: He's like, I'm going to curse somebody out this morning.
1: God. I mean, full day.
0: It's going to be a full day. Man, and tomorrow's going to be nuts because, like, all three of my kids have sports. Like, there are Creighton. There are two soccer games, three volleyball matches, and a cheerleading clinic tomorrow. That's my day. That's my day tomorrow.
1: I would break sobriety if I were you.
0: I've never
1: if I was
0: tried
1: in your
0: to be
1: shoes,
0: super,
1: I would
0: I've
1: not
0: never
1: be able to
0: been
1: hold it.
0: Sober.
1: No, I'm saying if I were in your shoes, I would not be able to do
0: it. I'm not trying to not drink. I need it after a day like that. So we'll see how much football I actually get to watch. But, yeah, we'll continue to roll along here. 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
1: What's this song? I'm in a Hurry by Alabama, and we're praying that Trayshon Hurry has a breakout season.
2: Ah, okay, okay. All right, I see where you're going now. That makes sense. Welcome
1: and
2: back to
1: the State Fair season. It's always good to just play a little country music here and there.
2: I'm okay with it.
1: We'll have a little Louisville baseball, having a little media availability today. Okay. Coach McDonald and Cade McClure get to watch a little bit of practice.
2: Nick Birdie going up to Boston College. That was part of the plan.
1: Nick Birdie will be, he is not going to end up on Louisville staff. He's taking the head pitching coach job at Boston College, so he'll be calling the pitches there. He played for the Red Sox last. His wife's from there. They just had kids. So it's an opportunity for him to be the number one guy in an ACC
2: system. But,
1: hey, it's
2: a big opportunity.
1: Coach McDonald has teased we will have another dude to replace him that we can announce next week.
2: A dude. So the other Birdie.
1: That's a good question.
2: We got two Birdies. We don't have to rely on one. We got a little Zach Birdie over there. I don't know what Zach's been in coaching at all, but
1: yeah. And then Julie's band, Julie McDonald's band, is playing at the Budweiser tent 3-6 at the fair.
2: Really? Tonight?
1: Yeah, so it's a big
2: that's
1: day.
2: Great. I love that. That's really cool.
1: Straight into a blackout at LNN Arena.
2: That's great.
1: Against Indiana in volleyball. I mean, just a huge day around these parts.
2: Yeah, so that's tonight. Louisville, Indiana tonight. The Meskie and his team get the rebound from their Milwaukee trip because they went 1-1.
1: 1-1. B&M lost to Wisconsin up there. So they'll regroup. They'll
2: got be some
1: fine.
2: Stuff to learn, I'm sure, after that. I mean, those are top. Those are teams that couldn't, all of them that are in that event.
1: It is sold out tonight. If you get a chance to watch, middle hitter Brooke Boltema. She's a transfer from UAK. Just electric at the net. On the slide, puts it straight down the floor. Chloe Meester, sophomore outside hitter. Kind of a cool serve, a little bit of spin on it, jump server. Chloe Shacoin was lights out last week, our All-American.
2: Yeah.
1: Outside hitter, 5'10". She was a Purdue transfer here last year. And then Peyton Peterson. She's the one that replaced Anna DeBeer in the Final Four in 2024.
2: She's ACC Player of the Week.
1: She was Defensive Player of the Week. It was her first weekend in the libero jersey.
2: Oh,
1: so
2: that's cool.
1: She went from outside. She was the second team all ACC outside hitter.
2: Yeah,
1: and then moved into the back row for the first time.
2: She replaced Anna DeBeer in the title game.
1: Exactly.
2: Yeah, and actually in the semifinal was huge.
1: Kind of brought home that win against Pittsburgh. But they'll be back in action tonight, and then Monday night they'll play Dayton here. Soccer that's at 6:00.
2: Soccer,
1: and then soccer's at 7:00 against Indiana here.
2: Okay.
1: So.
2: Okay. Wow, we got a lot going on, man.
1: A lot going on.
2: And Monday is like the renewal of all the athletic seasons. Obviously, they're underway. But
1: we'll have a Jeff Brom press conference Monday.
2: Press conference, yes. And we'll have a radio show.
1: Radio show September 2nd.
2: So there's a lot of stuff going on. Tonight on 680, we're going to have the Kentucky Racing Spotlight in the Saints and Cowboys at 7:30. On 93.9 The Ville, we have Ravens versus Commanders there on 93.9 The Ville. But from a racing perspective, it's a big weekend. I've told everybody about Kentucky Downs. That's huge. The Travers, that's where Diener's headed. He did get on the 8:30 flight, so he was successful. He is headed to Albany. He'll have to make a connection. I don't know what he spent on his flight, but apparently prices got outrageous, but that's what happens when you wait last minute. I mean, that's kind of the cost of that. But
1: I guess I need to check in and see if I have dog responsibilities this weekend.
2: I just don't know, like, when he'll ever learn that. Like, because it's like a tax. It's like a late booking disorganization of tax.
1: Drew is Drew. At this point, I don't think there's any change in.
2: Man, and that's so true. You know how often I've done the show with Drew for years now. And so many people will walk in, hey, you need to tell Drew. And I always just respond, I was like, I'm not going to be able to tell him anything. Like,
1: exactly.
2: Number one, he's vice president of radio station. Number two, he's not changing. He's not. You don't think other people outside of my position have said, hey, Drew, you need to do X, Y, Z? He's not going to change. So we have to just accept him for what he is, point out that he paid a late booking tax and fee. He didn't get the route that he wanted. He didn't pay the dollar amount that he wanted because he refused to commit. I that's just what it is. Like, again, you know, and it's not just he refused to do it that time or he was up in the air. It was just that he refused to do it again. So, I don't know. So, it's just kind of funny to see it play out.
1: Well, back in the day, he could have just jumped on an LNN, you know, rail car and found his way
2: just
1: anywhere.
2: Just headed up there
1: just
2: to Saratoga.
1: Just taking the train straight up to Toga in his suit and his hat.
2: You know, but, I don't hate that idea. Like, I've heard of people going from, like, Chicago to New Orleans. Because, like, Chicago to New Orleans, like, on a train. Because apparently it only takes, like, a day. But, like, if you get on the train in Chicago, like, at, like, 7 o'clock, and you ride the train down and you're in, like, a sleeping car, you can sleep. And
1: I can't even do the trains in New York and Chicago.
2: No.
1: It's awful. I hate public transportation.
2: Well, this is, like, different, though, because it's like you're in, like, your own hotel room.
1: I did the train from L.A. to San Diego for the Holiday Bowl.
2: Oh, yeah.
1: And it was, like, a two-and-a-half-hour train ride, if I recall.
2: I wished I had done that.
1: No, you don't.
2: Well, Creighton, I was in awful traffic. Once we got
1: past
2: Dana Point, California, it, like, gummed up, and we were and I was watching all those trains just go by. And it was gorgeous. I mean, I'm sure you saw it because they call that like the Pacifica or something. They have it's got a name.
1: I didn't see crap. We were doing it at 2 a.m. We got there and they didn't have – it was Christmas night. They had no rental cars available. We had a rental car. Christmas night about 11 p.m.
2: Oh.
1: We had traveled all day on Christmas. And we got there to the rental car place. And there's a line of about 200 people outside the door. And I'm like, I don't think we're getting the car tonight.
2: I traveled the day after Christmas. And that still stunk because it was the day after Christmas. But it was also Santa Anita opening day.
1: Oh,
2: so like,
1: sheesh.
2: There was like a lot of like. But when we first left the airport, because we flew into Bob Hope, I think is what it's called. Like near where the Rose Bowl is. It's a small airport that Spirit, I think, flew into because we had a direct flight.
1: Shocks me you fly with us peasants on Spirit.
2: It wasn't LAX. It was, I don't know. It wasn't even direct because we did stop in Las Vegas. But anyway, so we flew in, and when we got to LA, it was like a ghost town because it was the morning after Christmas. But then once everybody woke up,
1: it was hustle and bustle again.
2: It was like back to being LA, and I was just like, it was like all at once too. It wasn't because we were scooting, and then all of a sudden we got to about Dana Point, and it was just gummed up the whole way to San Diego.
1: We tried to get an Uber from the rental car place at the airport. We had walked probably a half mile, a mile to get there. We're in a hurry. We're like, you know, we want to get there before it closes.
2: And it was closed.
1: LOL at us. And then we tried to get an Uber to the train station, and there was a big language barrier. Like, we couldn't talk to the driver to kind of communicate where we were. And then, like, the text, it was, like, the Chinese hieroglyphic languages. And I'm I don't know how to read this. So we just kept skipping until we got someone we could understand. Then we got the last train out of L.A. on Christmas night at about 1 a.m. And we arrived in San Diego at, like, 4 a.m.
2: That's brutal. But there's lots of brutal travel stories. Traveling on Christmas Day, that's got to be –
1: Looping this back to the rail yard, I wanted to get your thoughts on the jersey patch. I know we kind of talked about it with Ethan.
2: Yeah.
1: So
2: I'm excited about it. I'm a little surprised that LNN has committed to naming the stadium, the patch.
1: They're all in.
2: And the arena. Yeah, they're certainly all in. It kind of makes you wonder, like, who else was in the running for it. You know, obviously, they have a lot of commercial support from – like in the past, Angels Envy, Bourbon's not doing great right now, so how much are they really wanting to commit commercially? So a lot of the Bourbon partners probably taking a look at what they can do. Humana's an interesting one. I kind of thought that one of them would be Humana, you know, but
1: I
2: don't know.
1: You can still do it. So each jersey could have two logos up to 4 inches, two corporate logos.
2: Oh, really?
1: And then one piece of equipment can have a logo as well.
2: Okay.
1: So essentially, we could have two jersey patches and a helmet patch.
2: Huh.
1: And I guess L&M was the first to the line to ink a deal. But it was what I found a little bit unique about it. It was football and volleyball only. So I guess basketball. I mean,
2: those are the two premier fall sports.
1: Basketball, right? You know, in the past that'd be seen as a big time, like, you know, your name's out there on ESPN every night.
2: What do you get more impressions on? Because you get a lot more games on your basketball team. And, you know, and like for Louisville, if you want to hit the Louisville audience, you know, football, obviously football games, they get more viewers.
1: You need football primetime games.
2: And you have them this year, though.
1: You've got two Friday night games. You got Ole Miss. You got SMU.
2: Florida State's Friday night.
1: That's what I'm saying, yeah.
2: Yeah.
1: Florida State, Villanova, Friday nights.
2: Yeah.
1: But on the back half of that schedule, you're going to be
2: but you just
1: ACC
2: don't know.
1: Network, ESPN2.
2: I mean, if Louisville's in
1: the playoff. I mean, you're still on TV. You're still getting a million viewers,
2: like,
1: probably.
2: If Louisville's in the playoff and Georgia Tech happens to be a French top 25 team, that'll be on ESPN2. You know? Like, if North Carolina is decent or Pittsburgh is in that realm, too, those games in November, I mean, I know there's going to be other games, but, like, they could potentially get picked up by, you know, they could be watched depending on how our opponent is and how we are. So you just don't know. Like, and so it is interesting. You get a lot more impressions or a lot more
1: exposure.
2: You know, what is – because you get a lot more basketball games, and the guys go to the foul line. They show them straight on their chest.
1: Yeah. You have a face with the with the logo.
2: But with football, if the stakes – the higher the stakes are, the bigger the audiences are. That's not necessarily the case with basketball, right? Like, with basketball, the stakes could be huge – and it might get a little bit more viewership if it's a regular season game, but it's not going to
1: get... the patch thing, it's not... For the postseason, it's still up in the air if you're allowed to wear the patches. This is preseason, regular season.
2: Huh. Really?
1: And then, I guess the NCAA has different rulings on what you can do in the postseason.
2: So, like, you could play in

0: the playoff game, and
1: I don't know if they've approved it. I think it was something that they're kind of discussing.
0: Well, the playoff is making their own rules. I mean, they came out yesterday and said that, hey, if you have professional teams, kind of like what the SEC, ACC, Big Ten, and Big 12 have said, hey, if you have a professional, we're not going to consider you to be in our playoff. So that's a significant thing.
1: So the playoff came out and said that.
0: Playoff did, yeah.
1: If you have, okay, because the Big East actually said, we're good to go. If you've got pro players, we don't care. Just let them rip.
0: So the NCAA tournament, though.
1: The NCAA tournament could say you're ineligible.
0: But it's so what's different about that is that if the NCAA is defeated in court, then the NCAA tournament is their tournament. It's not a separate entity like the college football playoff is. So the NCAA could get defeated in court, but the college football playoff, you'd have to defeat them once you became eligible for the playoff. You know what I mean? So it's a little bit different. It's a whole other lawsuit. Where the NCAA owns their own tournament, the college football playoff is its own LLC. It's its own entity. They can make their own rules, much like the conferences can. And all the conferences and all the college football are in partnership with them, but it's not governed by the NCAA. It's a totally different deal. So it's really kind of an interesting dynamic right now, because I did see that, you know, the Big East was like, you know what? We're gonna take these guys. We're gonna take some of these dudes.
1: They're trying to help out St. John's a little bit there.
0: Well, the whole league
1: in Providence,
0: right? Like if you're Mark Mitchell right now, and you can't transfer to, this is a good example. Mark Mitchell, he's committed to Kentucky, and Kentucky's going. Let's just say they're gonna pay him $3 million because we don't really know. But let's say the market for Mark Mitchell is $3 million. Well, Missouri's out of money, and they could say, look, man, like, we've already allocated a roster with the idea that you were done, but we'll get you $1 million. We can't go all the way to three. We don't have that kind of cash. Well, the SEC's like, well, you can't transfer within our league. So he would have to go to the ACC. He would have to go to the Big 12, and then he would have to defeat other future challenges if some of these lawsuits get filed and different things like that. Or he could just say, you know what, I'm going to go to a Big East school. I'm going to go to Villanova. I'm going to go to St. John's. I'm going to go to Xavier because they're going to let me play. You know, that's really interesting recruiting advantage that the Big East is willing to take right now.
1: But like you said, it'll be interesting to see what the NCAA rules on that, if, you know, they're going to be eligible.
0: They could fight it the whole year.
1: They can.
0: I mean, you know, if the Big East says come one, come all, they could play injunction, play whatever, get stayed, get whatever, and this could play out till the NCAA tournament, and then Mark Mitchell wins. Richard Pitino and Xavier have a player, and I'm just using Xavier in his example here, but they've got a player now that can play, and it's the first round of the NCAA tournament, and at that window of time, he's able to play, and then he plays.
1: I'll tell you who won't be eligible to even think about coming back. Congratulations to former Card Javon Hedley.
0: How about that?
1: Signs with the Miami Heat yesterday after a strong showing in their summer league. So, and Ryan Conwell, he threw out the first pitch at the Marlins game.
0: Did
1: I guess
0: he really?
1: It was Tuesday or Wednesday night. Pictures emerged from that. So, shout out the former basketball Cards going down to the 305 and
0: right,
1: making a name for themselves.
0: Good for both those guys. And I'm pretty sure Javon Hadley's contract is a Exhibit 10 contract, where Ryan Conwell, I'm pretty sure they signed
1: him. I mean, he was drafted.
0: Like, they signed him. Like, he's got a three-year deal for $6.3 million, Ryan Conwell does. The third year is a team option to keep him, but his first 2 years are he got $2.5 million guaranteed to sign. Ryan Conwell did. So, and they sent him home from Summer League.
1: Over 2 years?
0: His salary for the next 2 years, he gets $1.3 million this year. He'll get $2.2 million next year. His guaranteed...
1: Oh, the pay cut.
0: Yeah.
1: I mean, that's all I'm thinking.
0: It probably is. It probably is about what he would have gotten this year.
1: Yeah, I was going to say, that's about what he was probably making more here
0: last
1: year than $1.3.
0: You got to remember the acceleration of salaries, right? Like, the salaries this year are much more than what the salaries were last year. They've continued to rise in a very dramatic way. Now, Ryan Conwell, if he's eligible for this year's cycle, probably does get like Milan Momcilovic money, because Conwell got drafted. Milan Momcilovic wasn't going to get drafted. You know, he was going to be, you know, in that thing. So, like, Momcilovic, hell of a player. Conwell, they sent him home from summer league because they're like, we've seen enough. We're signing you. You're gonna be on our team on the Heat. Javon Hadley gonna have a tougher road. I don't see his contract details yet.
1: Yeah, but I couldn't find them either.
0: And honestly,
1: but, I mean, good for him.
0: He's gonna be in the G League.
1: Exactly.
0: He's gonna play in the G League. So maybe he gets called up. Injuries, whatever. Maybe he gets called up for a week. Gets sent back down. Maybe he gets traded, moved around. But he's in the game. I don't see Javon as an NBA player. I see Ryan Conwell as one. But, you know, I mean, the goal would be sticking around the league, you know, like earning money. Maybe at some point Hadley goes to Europe and plays. Maybe this year he gets, you know, maybe he's up and down. But, you know, it's good for Javon Hadley. Absolutely. Let's take a break because I don't want to keep John Michael Hayden waiting. Okay, he's the Louisville men's soccer coach. He's had a big week. And, you know, we're going to talk to him on the other side. If you're in the market for a garage door, Schiller Overhead Door, that's the place to go. It's where I went. I got a quiet system. I got a brand new system, one that worked. Mine was kind of popping out of the track. It was an old garage door. It needed to be replaced. And I got one that was insulated. Now, in the wintertime, because I got it in the winter, my garage was actually kind of warm. It wasn't like 80 degrees in there, but it was like, you know, if it was 20 outside, it was like 55 in the garage because I had an insulated door, and it was quiet. It didn't wake up the whole house when I opened it. So if you're in the market for a garage door, go see our friends, Schiller Overhead Door. They're the same people behind Schiller Hardware for almost 100 years in this town. They do great work. Go see them over there, Schiller Overhead Door.
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1: 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We're going to have the racing spotlight tonight, 6 o'clock, the Saints versus Cowboys, 7:30. On 93.9 The Ville, we'll have the Ravens Commanders. We'll continue to have all of the NFL preseason on our airwaves over the weekend. We'll have North Carolina TCU on 93.9 The Ville tomorrow. That'll be at 11:30, so tune in over there for the kickoff of college football season. But a season that's already kicked off, Louisville soccer, John Michael Hayden, head men's coach over there for the Louisville soccer team coach. The other night, a 2-0 comeback win with, like, what was it, 8-9 seconds left against Kentucky. That had to be just the thrill, and it just was kind of crazy the way that whole thing went down.
2: Yeah, no, it was super exciting. Obviously, we weren't in a position being 2-0 down that we wanted to be in, and to come back really, really fighting in the second half and to score 3 goals, and then obviously, like you said, score a goal with 8 seconds left on enemy territory was quite nice.
1: I'm always curious about these comeback stories, across all sports. Like, what was the attitude like on the sideline being down 2 goals and you're on the road and it's early and it's your rival and there's all these different factors and, your team didn't pack it in. How did that happen? How did that come together and sure. So the comeback was even possible?
2: Sure. I mean, I think we knew we didn't play a great first half, obviously being down 2-0. And I thought there were some ebbs and flows in that where we had a little bit of the momentum and it shift, but they got the 2 goals until we're down. And then at halftime, just regrouping and talking a little bit more about who we want to be and how we want to play and just a little bit more fight in our game. And we came out swinging. A lot of times when you go on the road in soccer and you're tied up 2-2, you say, okay, well, we'll take the point. We'll say, we're just happy with a tie. But we had the momentum in our favor. And my philosophy is, well, let's just keep going. And so I was telling the guys, let's get this win. Let's get this win. And sure enough, the moment came. And, Ryan Quintos got a header on it. And then Giacomo Zita finished it away.

0: You know, it's a great comeback. It was an awesome celebration. I loved it. Obviously, anytime Louisville beats Kentucky in anything, I'm going to celebrate that. But, apart from all that, it's got to feel great as coaches to, see your team respond that way, but also kind of validate a lot of what you preach, by staying together and things like that.
1: Yeah. I mean, it's a team sport, right? So, I mean, that's the reality of it is you have to work together. You have to stay unified. You have to stay collective. All the words, you talk about a team. And for me, that's the resilience that we had showed that we are a good team. And it's early on in the season, and I believe that it's important you take steps to becoming a really, really good team as you go throughout the season. And this was obviously earlier, second game in the season, where we can kind of say, well, we have that in us. We have the ability to kind of like lean on each other and stay collective and stay resilient.
2: I know you mentioned Giacomo. Is it Ziza or Ziza? How do you pronounce the last name there?
1: Ziza.
2: And I know you got him as a transfer from Lehigh, All Patriot League player. Kind of talk about his emergence. I know he had four goals in the first two games. And who else Card Nation should kind of look out for this year on the pitch?
1: Yeah, I just call him Ziza. Ziza is he's obviously done really well for us. He joined us in the spring, and we could tell right away that he had something that was different for our group and something that we needed. But outside of just being a good soccer player, I mean, he's a phenomenal person, phenomenal character, and fits so well into our culture and our environment. The other day, quite honestly, against Kentucky, it was the first goal. He had taken a PK before, and he's pretty good at penalty kicks, and he gave the ball to Andres Escudero, another player of ours, our striker. He gave the ball to him and said, no, you take it. Because he said, I want you to build the confidence, to start, really scoring some goals. I already got enough type thing. That tells you a little bit about who he is, his character, right? So I love that about him. But he's got some really, really, really good qualities, which is good. And then the big thing with my group is even in the past, three games that we played right now, is I look at the statistics, I look at the end of the game, I look at how many substitutes we've been able to use versus opposition. And I think that's a testament. That's something different that I feel this year than I've felt in years past, is that in the recruiting, we did a good job of bringing in quality depth and then trusting them to put them on the field.
2: So I know that soccer as a whole, it got its four-year big exposure boost with the World Cup this summer. I know that you've been heavily involved with club soccer here in the city, being from here. What's the overall health of the sport in the city before we kind of promote the matchup on Monday?
1: Yeah, not in the city, it's just continuing to grow. Obviously, with many years ago, Louisville City coming into existence, I think that's helped the growth of the game here in Louisville. But what I've seen is nationally, I mean, it's literally the number one participated in youth sport in the country. It surpassed, I think, baseball and other sports, which is kind of crazy to kind of think. But a lot of families are putting their kids in the sport, and they're really enjoying it. So the World Cup, I think back to the 1994 World Cup, that was when, soccer in the U.S., I felt like kind of started blooming. And ever since then, it's continued to grow. And then now after this last World Cup, I feel like there's this next wave of what's going to happen. The commissioner of the MLS just recently changed. I think the new commissioner has some different ideas how to promote the league and grow it even more. So I'm just super excited, obviously, as a soccer person to see where this thing can go, because around the world, soccer is – it's a global game. I mean, it's the most, it's, everybody loves it. So U.S. is just, it's just taking us a little bit of time to get going.
2: So, and kind of bring them back in regionally. You play IU on Monday. That's next
0: big
2: up.
0: Game,
2: you're 3-0. You won two national championships with IU as a player. So kind of talk about that matchup, set us up for that one on Monday night.
1: Yeah, I'll say this. So, funny enough, I was going back through my family moved recently, and there's a bunch of old documents, old photos, all this type of stuff. and I have a letter from the University of Louisville. Tony Calavecchia was the head coach at the time. You know, it was my scholarship offer to come to the University of Louisville. And I remember kind of going through the process of, like, why, you know, I was really, really keen on joining Louisville at the time. And I didn't main thing I was going to do is if I joined Louisville, it was like, I want to build this thing. I want to take it to the next level. Like, how do we get there? So the discussions with the coach at the time were, how do we do that? Anyway, I was a young boy at the time, really speaking about how to grow Louisville. And I ended up going to Indiana. And for obviously choices and things like that, you look now, it was a pretty good decision on my part in winning two national championships and obviously having a professional career. But teeing us up for this match, I mean, Indiana historically is good. They're obviously hot right now. They've won three games. I know the transfer market, who they brought in. I know the quality of those players. I've watched the video. They're a good team. But I look at our team, and I look at the Kentucky match and Lipscomb match that we just played last night. And in my mind, I think we have just enough ability and quality. The big key is, though, us playing and being who we are consistently throughout the match, because I know at any moment it could flip. And that's when you play in big games like that. That's the reality. One mistake, one thing can cost you. So you got to be on top of that and take advantage of our opportunities.
0: You know, we talk about the transfer market on here for football, basketball all the time. We had Jeff Walls on earlier this week because he had a late signee, and he wrote a contract out on an 8.5 by 11 piece of paper. Is it similar? How competitive is the transfer market in college soccer right now? I mean, I imagine it's probably pretty stiff competition, but what's it like?
1: Yeah, funny enough, Ken Lola was at our game last night, and Ken and I worked together for 4 years when I was an assistant here. So Ken, obviously the former head coach of Louisville, and we're just briefly chatting about exactly that, how everything has changed from, you know, when I was his assistant, from when his time as being the head coach, you know, even before me. And roster building is it's night and day. It's night and day. And, you know, at Louisville, we have some unbelievable facilities, and we're very blessed in that regard. But, you know, now in the transfer world, players they're making money. And it's been difficult, to be very, very transparent with you on our front, in terms of having the resources and NIL money and things like that in comparison to some teams in the ACC even. And I know Indiana specifically has quite a bit. But we've found different ways to navigate that in trying to build the best roster we can. And I think, you know, last couple of years, we were trying to mold a model of, hey, we're going to bring in a bunch of freshmen, sophomores, develop them. Quite honestly, what I found is develop them and then they leave, you know. So it's kind of like it makes it difficult on that front. So you got to, I think this period of our transfer, we did some things differently. And I really like what we did. But to answer your main question, it is extremely hard.
0: I bet it is. I bet it's hard for every single coach in D1 athletics, regardless of sport, but for different reasons. You know, like it's probably different for everybody, but everybody's got to learn how to navigate it together.
1: Yeah.
0: John Michael Hayden, the head coach of Louisville men's soccer right now, Monday night, 7 o'clock, number 14 IU. It's youth soccer night, and Coach Hayden, my wife, she just had practice number one with four-year-old girls last night. What does she need to know as she takes on the head coaching responsibilities of four-year-old girls? What do you do at that
1: age? Just really enjoy the game, right? And I think it's critical that they're just having fun. Quite honestly, it gets more competitive as you go, and yeah, you got to get them and just really enjoying and loving the sport, and that way they stay in it.
0: We'll get them all their juice boxes that they could possibly want.
1: Orange slices and juice boxes.
0: Yep. We'll do all that. Well, hey, Coach, 100%. Best of luck. Congratulations on a 3-0 start, including beating your rival in dramatic fashion. That was a thrill for everybody who watched it. Good luck on Monday against Indiana.
1: Awesome. Thank you.
0: Thank you. John Michael Hayden, head coach of University of Louisville men's soccer. 3-0, a lot of the same challenges that a lot of the coaches have.
2: Yeah, at the ACC, and they've got resources for the So it's smaller than non-revenue. So, yeah.
0: We just have to change gears.
2: Change philosophy a little bit.
0: Figure it out.
2: Figure it out, though. That's what we do here.
0: Yeah, got to. And, I mean, look, I mean, it's well known that the money's going to football and basketball everywhere. And then I do think that each program, each, you know, school has their non-revenue, priorities. And, you know, and so for a long time, you know, soccer was one of those priorities. And then priorities shift, you know, things happen. And then, like, they pull off a win like that. They get a massive opportunity against Indiana. And I, you know, I'm excited. I mean, that was a thrilling win against Kentucky. It was. If you watch the World Cup and you see some of the dramatic things and, like, I mean, coming down 2-0 in a soccer match is, I mean...
2: 2-0 at the half on the road. It was a sold-out crowd at Bell Complex in Lexington.
0: Tough, man.
2: I mean, it was hostile. It looked like we had athletes supporting athletes up there. There was a group of Louisville tennis, I guess some of the women's players might have gone up there. But they were bringing it, you know, holding it down for
0: absolutely
2: the red and black. But
0: I like seeing it.
2: It looked like a fun environment for a soccer match.
0: It looked like they were taunting. Our players were taunting some of the Kentucky students.
2: Oh yeah,
0: which I love.
2: They
0: that
2: did the
0: too.
2: little row. What country was it?
0: Norway?
2: Holland?
0: Holland. Well, it was Norway.
2: It was Norway.
0: Holland was the player.
2: Yeah, but they were doing that row after the game on Lexington or on Kentucky's field.
0: Love that.
2: So that was good to see. Yeah, I used to go to a ton of games when I was a student. They did dollar beer nights. And
0: I mean, it's a great stadium out there. Yeah. I've been.
2: Opening night of that stadium, I guess we played Maryland. It was my 21st birthday.
0: Really?
2: So, I was, out there on my 21st birthday, you know, cheering on the Cards.
0: It's awesome. So Ontario is now Lake America.
2: Lake America.
0: You think systems will follow up with that?
2: I saw that.
0: Because Google did make it the Gulf of America for a minute.
2: We've done really good about staying on sports topics today, but here we go. I guess the Canadian Goose is going to be renamed to Donald's Ducks. I saw that on Twitter. That was great.
0: That's pretty funny.
2: Donald Ducks.
0: So you have that.
2: Well, while we were talking to John Michael Hayden, the ESPN Get Up or Wake Up guys are talking about
0: Harry Douglas.
2: Yeah, they're talking about futures on the Week Zero teams. And Harry Douglas snaking the grass there on his L1C4 standing.
0: What'd he do?
2: Took UNC under 4.5 wins with Bobby as the offensive coordinator.
0: Well,
2: that seems pretty dark. He's
0: just keeping it real. You know what I mean? Like, that's the thing.
2: You don't think Billy Edwards is the answer for Petrino?
0: This is like I've told you before.
2: They brought in a quarterback from A&M that you had there.
0: Listen, I told you this last night. There is a corner of the market that can make their way by booty kissing. And then there's most of us have to do it by telling the truth. Because once you're the king, butt kisser, nobody else is going to get in that market.
2: I've seen you smooch.
0: I'm not smooch.
2: I've seen you smooch. When Donovan Mitchell's in the room, you get fired up. You're
0: I love
2: smooching.
0: Donovan Mitchell.
2: You are kissing.
0: I love, but my kissing his ass. I'll keep it real. You got the Jared Stillman. You got to play the Jared Stillman because you can smooch the rear, and that's one way to get ahead in this business. Or you can tell the truth. Some of us have decided to tell the truth. Jared Stillman. At Titans press conference yesterday, he's interacting with Cam Ward. Everybody knows the Cam Ward stuff has not gone that well. Jared's been very outspoken about that. And, by the way, he's been ostracized in Titans media. You know, they've crushed him over a lot of this.
2: Is this clean?
0: Yes, it is clean.
3: How would Cam Ward assess the way Cam Ward has played so far this preseason?
4: How would you assess it?
3: Not well.
4: You don't think so?
3: I don't think so.
4: I'm glad you don't think so. That's good.
3: How would you assess it?
4: You know, I assess it as, you know, did we win the game or did we lose the game? I assess it as what I can get better at. I don't assess it as someone who can get up there and, you know, operate when everything's on. It's a different process level. So it's more of, you know, slowing down the game to everybody. And I believe we made a huge jump from week one to week two because we're getting more condensed in the playbook. We're not really opening everything up. And, you know, when we come to week one, I think it will be a different story.
0: I mean,
2: I hadn't seen that
0: yet. Funny. You hadn't seen that?

0: No, I'm not keeping up with the Titans, Camp.
1: No, but it, but I said it to you last night. But no, so Jared's
0: no
1: like,
0: to see Jared Stillman tweet. I'm not going to run.
1: So what's funny is because you know Jared's just going to ask Cam Ward how he assesses the preseason, how he's played this preseason, and Cam Ward throws it back to Jared's like, well, how would you assess it? And Jared's like, you can either at that stage kiss the booty, or you can keep it real, like Harry Douglas did with North Carolina's win total. Jared kept it real. He said, not very good. And then Cam Ward's like, I'm glad you didn't think it's good. Like, getting mad means anything.
0: Cam Ward, that was very defensive. I mean, I know that they had their previous interaction, but he was very defensive for a media availability there.
1: You're a professional football player, the first pick, number one overall. And, you know, listen, I understand Titans fans might want Cam, like, they're all rooting for Cam Ward here. They all want Cam Ward to go out there and tear it up. And I would tell you that Jared would love to be wrong here. Jared would love for Cam Ward to go out there. But because he doesn't believe he will, he's just gonna say, hey, how do you assess it? And that's him putting in Cam Ward's place to say, you can do whatever you want to do. You can say, hey, you know, we've had our challenges, we're trying to get better, whatever. But instead, what Cam Ward did was he threw it back to Jared so Jared could tell him to his face that he stinks. And Jared did. Jared wins. I'm sorry. Jared wins on this.
0: The credentialed YouTuber sitting there in the press conference.
1: I mean, but no, Jared is, you know, he's building his own brand. He's the star of the internet for the Rossini Vrabel stuff. And listen, if you're a Titans fan and the whole time Vrabel's there and he's telling you that Rossini and Vrabel got something going on and by the way, got ostracized in Nashville media for that too. And by the audience, Jared, you got an axe to grind. Oh my God, you got an axe to grind. Why do you have this thing against Diana Rossini and Mike Vrabel? What's this thing you're trying to create? Were they having an affair or not? Jared was right. And now he's going to be, if Cam Ward doesn't play well, he's going to be right again. Now, Cam Ward can shut Jared up by playing well. If he doesn't play well and they're 3-14 last year, they have another losing record, well, who's right again? Who's right again? So you can dump on Jared if you're a Titans fan, or you could maybe have a little back history, back pedigree, and be like, Jared was trying to tell us about the Vrabel-Rossini thing. Maybe he's not a butt kisser. Maybe he's exactly what you need. Maybe the people in your life who tell you the truth are your best friends. You think that we were lying when we told everybody that Kenny Payne stunk?
0: You weren't lying. I mean,
1: who
0: anyone
1: lying?
0: With eyes could
1: we
0: see that.
1: Hit the panic button. Who's your best friend? The people who tell you the truth or the people who lie to you, who kiss the booty?
0: Rummage.
1: The people who tell you the truth in your life are your best friends. And Jared is not doing that because he doesn't want the Titans to win. I didn't do that when Kenny Payne stunk because I didn't want Louisville to win. I did. He just stunk. That's just the truth. And, you know, and there's a way to get jobs by kissing the booty. And there's ways to get jobs and keep your integrity by telling the truth. That's it. What do you want? Do you want the booty kissing or do you want the truth? And that's what you got to ask yourself as a consumer of media. Do you want the polished turd? Or do you want it to be like, hey, this isn't good. It's not good enough. Or this is awesome. And it'd actually be awesome. Because when somebody has their integrity and their credibility, they can say it's good. They can say it's bad. They can say it's meh. And you can believe them. And that's what Jared is doing here. He's not going to polish the turd and be like, you know, this is a really nice turd. You should like this turd. This is a turd you should enjoy. There's turd polishers and there's truth tellers. Okay? Jared is telling his truth. And he did it with Rossini and Vrabel, and he's doing it again with Cam Ward, and he's not going to bend the knee and, you know, lie to his audience. He's not going to do that. And I appreciate that from Jared Stillman. So
0: I will say, we kind of, on this show, We've complained about the lack of connectivity and availability. Mm-hmm. And I think U of L in the last month, 6 weeks, has done a good job of trying to bridge that.
1: They've been great.
0: You know, they let us go to basketball practice. Pretty much every sports had an open practice availability. Football had every single position coach available.
1: Yep.
0: Braun was available four times during camp. They had the ACC road trip, six open practices. So, you know, shout out. U of L's taking the right steps now. I mean,
1: yeah, I mean
0: it was frustrating there.
1: Louisville football's done all the things.
0: Basketball, yeah. Kelsey's maybe not reaching out with local media, but he's doing things. I mean, he's out there on the internet doing, you know, national media.
1: Yep.
0: So
1: Kelsey's been talking. I mean, he's been talking. I mean, you know, the Kyle Tucker thing, okay, like that's, you know, maybe Kyle Tucker just asked. You know what I mean? Like maybe just asked, you know, and you know, we can take some issues with PK and like not broadcasting the Bahamas trip. That was a mistake, an unforced error. But no, Jeff Brohm and the football program, they've been great. I mean, we've had John Michael Hayden and Dan McDonald.
0: I mean, yeah,
1: and Jeff
0: last
1: Walls,
0: week we've had every had
1: Jeff
0: coach
1: Brohm. I mean, Jeff Brohm's been out there, and they've had every position coach. I mean, it's but now if you're Louisville football, what you got to do is like all the things that you've seen. You've kind of seen who can talk and who can't. Who's going to paint a good picture and who's going to kind of – that maybe that's not their strongest thing to do. You got to go and get – like if I'm Steven, I'm like, all right, who did really well here? I'm going to say, you're my guys. And you know, leaders on the team, of course, you don't want – even though they might be good talkers, they have to be good players too. And so
0: – I mean, even Isaac Brown, when he got up with the media last week, he said, yeah, this is something I'm working on. I'm not comfortable doing this. Like this is something that if – we're going to have a big season. If I'm going to be a big-time contributor, I've got to get used to this.
1: Right.
0: And he admitted it. He's like, this is something I'm not used to, and I'm trying to get better at it.
1: I mean, there are young people that come through our doors a lot, and they have, like, aspirations, like, to write or do a podcast or be in media or whatever it is. And a lot of times, whenever I do talk to interns, and I don't normally do it, but, like, when I do talk to them, if they say that they're, hey, I want to be on the radio. All right, well, what are you doing right now to practice to be on the radio? Like, where's your podcast? You know, where what are you doing? Because, like, even though nobody might be listening yet, like, you still have to go through the process of doing it if you want that to be something that you're doing. Like, if you want to be a writer, you need to be writing. Even though nobody may be reading it, like, you need to be writing. And if you're Isaac Brown and you want to be getting better at media, the only thing you can do is just keep going back up. You know, think about what you want to say, how you want to present it, what do you want it to look like, sound like, things like that. And obviously the football comes first. Running the football is going to be the thing. But, like, if you say, hey, this is something I want to be the face of a franchise in the NFL, I got to get better at this. Well, the only thing to do is to keep saying yes to Steven Williams, right? Like, keep saying yes to the SIDs who come
0: get yourself
1: to get
0: out there.
1: And he did it. He went out there for the running back part.
0: Yeah.
1: He went out there and did it. And so that's all I ever tell young people. It's like, if you want to – if you want to be good at volleyball, go play volleyball. If you want to be, like, don't think about being good at baseball. Like, you got to go play. And it's the same, like, sports is the same thing, but your craft is too. Like, if you want to be a good writer, you're not going to just sit down and all of a sudden just put pen to paper. It's just not.
0: Yeah. Well, and this advice, I mean, I love it. As somebody who's, like, an elite member of society,
1: right.
0: I think our listeners should be. You know, pen and paper out, taking
1: pen
0: notes.
1: And paper out, taking
0: notes.
1: You know,
0: if you want to get great at something, you practice. You put the reps in. Sound like Kobe over here.
1: There we go. Peace.
0: Mamba mentality, Mark Blankenbaker.
1: I've got all sorts of those. You want more of those, you just let me know. I'll rain them down. So
0: before we hit the break and I hit a nostalgia button,
1: yeah,
0: the John Salzman tweet.
1: Oh, yeah.
0: The world debut today, 26 years ago, August 28, 2000, of the U of L wireless phone faceplate. Do you remember those Nokia phones with the fighting cardinal on it?
1: I do not.
0: Well, my grandmother had this phone. That's why it
1: really?
0: I saw it, and I'm like, oh, my God. Like, that is old school. And you could download, like, the ringtone. The fight song is the ringtone.
1: Yeah.
0: It was a very generic, basic version of the fight song. And I was like, just the nostalgia of that, the little Nokia phones with the U of L faceplate on it.
1: I love it.
0: Well, the singular wireless headsets, that used to be a big thing,
1: yeah,
0: too. Remember,
1: wireless
0: Bobby
1: headsets.
0: Always had the little singular wireless on the side.
1: It just
0: and,
1: went away. Who
0: and
1: bought
0: then we had
1: singular?
0: The,
1: was that AT&T that bought singular?
0: Was it?
1: I think it was.
0: They had the little targets out there, 10, 20, 30
1: That's
0: yards
1: right.
0: with the singular wireless you throw it at. Ah, the good old days, huh?
1: That's right. All right, well, we continue to roll along here. You know, it's DFH Company's the place to go. It's going to get very hot on Sunday, the heat wave. It's going to be a heat wave. Give them a call. DFH 968-6222 is the number. 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I have a certified train system at my house. Keeps my house very cool and comfortable. And if you need the same at your home, DFH can take great care of you over there. Maybe you have a hard heat, hard to cool room. They can help you with that as well. So, you know, heat wave, maybe the last, maybe we'll have one or two left. Also, Hurricane Dolly is in the Atlantic. Dolly Parton dies, now the next hurricane is Dolly. I mean,
0: a tropical heat wave.
1: It's a tropical heat wave coming around. So we'll see how that goes. We'll be back. We have some trades that have impacted some Louisville Cardinals in the NFL and some other things to go over before we send you into the opening weekend of College Football Week Zero here on ESPN 680, 105.7 and 93.9 The Ville.
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1: 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Well, it's the weekend. We're heading you in there, and you know, we're going to have Saints Cowboys tonight, Ravens Commanders on 93.9 The Ville. Tomorrow we'll have the Colts versus Lions, 7:45 on ESPN 680. We're going to have Lou City FC versus Detroit City. That's for Gonzo night, the Keep Louisville Weird night out there at Lou City. On 93.9 The Ville, we're going to have North Carolina versus TCU. We'll have Yankees Red Sox on 93.9 The Ville. All sorts of stuff. And then Sunday morning hangover, 10 a.m. Sunday, along with the Cubs-Reds for a night game on Sunday night up there at Wrigley Field. So, yeah, looking forward to getting all this going and seeing some football, Creighton. And it's here, man. We're here.
0: We're here. We have matchups tomorrow with spreads. Did you bet anything last night in the FCS games or anything?
1: I didn't bet any FCS. What'd you bet?
0: I took the over in that North Dakota LIU game.
1: How'd it go?
0: It was 44.5. It was 42-0.
1: Oh, yeah. You felt pretty good.
0: And then I took Murray State -4.5, and they lost 28-14 to Eastern Illinois.
1: You had back-to-back nights at Texas Roadhouse.
0: Big time.
1: So did you sign up for those rewards, that rewards program yet?
0: No.
1: Can we do that right after the show?
0: Sure.
1: Can we sign? Cause
0: sure.
1: You
0: I think we have more. More pertinent matters, but we'll get on that Texas
1: No,
0: Roadhouse,
1: I think this is the most important thing so that you can actually get some perks for as much as you go to Texas Roadhouse, man.
0: I know. You gotta get something. You're right.
1: I mean, you should get something out of the deal. I don't even know. What do you get, a dessert? Do you get an app? Like, can you get an entree?
0: It looks like I need a dessert.
1: Maybe you do. Maybe you want to get one for your dad when he's there with you.
0: All right. So, speaking of steakhouses, I know Texas Roadhouse is our fave, but Outback, the land down under. We're going to have a punter from down under this year.
1: Yeah.
0: What are your thoughts on that?
1: We'll see. I mean, is he the job? I mean,
0: so this is Maslowski, our special teams coordinator, met with the media yesterday, and this is kind of the talk on the punter.
1: Yeah, let's hear it.
4: I mean, obviously, you brought the Australian in. We're close to the start of camp. How's the competition? Anybody trying to lock that down at all?
5: Miles been doing a really good job. Glad we got him because we had Jacob Baker transferred in from Eastern Kentucky, and he looked really good, really strong. He got injured partway through the summer, and he's going to be a long recovery. We were excited about the competition between the two of them and having some really good depth there. We've had Adam Winkenhofer is a walk-on punter for us, and his he went from being really average to being really good these last few weeks as well. Like, this is probably the best camp. This is his third year with us. This is the best camp that he's had. So we've got good competition, and but Niles Niles really good. He's really talented.
0: So yeah, we're gonna have the Australian style punter this year. He's gonna be the starter. He went on later. He said, you know, he's got all the potential. He can kick the crap out of the ball. But it's going to be getting in there and getting game reps in American football. You know, he's got Ole Miss. He said he might come out, he might shank one. But, right. You know, he needs to get him out there and get him in that environment.
1: Well, and, yeah, I mean, it makes sense that, you know, they get Jacob Baker, they're excited about him, and he gets hurt. So then they're scrambling, they get Nile in, and he wins the job. Okay, cool. Now, place kicking. Do we do anything on place kicking?
0: So it sounds like Nick Keller is going to be the kickoff guy.
1: Nick Keller, he's been a kickoff guy for the last couple of
0: years. Well, I mean, he had 257-yard field goals last year, back-to-back weeks against Bowling Green and Pitt. So here is
1: he going to be our kind long, of a our long kicker?
0: Well, that's what here's kind of the breakdown on the kicker.
5: On there, and make things happen.
12: Talk about the competition. Can you kind of just real quick tell us about the guys? Can be like what is the strengths of Carson and Garth and those guys?
5: Carson's calm, collected. He's got really, really good technique. He's a bigger kid, so the ball jumps off his foot really well. He's probably good from around 55 yards. Not quite as big as leg as Nick, but he's got a big leg. But like I said, he's our most consistent, steady guy right now. Garth has game experience. You know, he's older. Garth, I think he just turned 26. He was bragging about how he's not on his parents' insurance anymore. So he's graduated from USC. He went to Rhode Island and started his master's there. And so he's a more mature guy, a little bit different technique-wise than Carson. But he made a lot of games field goals in games last year. And let's be honest, like if you're playing up in Rhode Island, it's windy and bad conditions. So he's game-proven. Bodie Shopes is crazy strong and athletic. he took like third in the state of Ohio last year in the 100 meters. Like, man, I mean, he's one of the fastest guys on the team. But he's super competitive, and the ball jumps off his foot really nice too. And he actually started off camp really well. Has fallen a little bit, but he's right in the mix with everybody too. And then obviously with Nick, he's kicking. He lined up from 57 the other day, and he hit the top of the upright. So we're pretty excited about what he could do for us.
1: So a lot of big legs.
0: So it sounds like it's still a four-way battle for a place kicker.
1: Let's run some fakes with that fast.
0: Well, that's what I was about to say. You got a state champion track athlete kicker. You could just snap it straight to him.
1: Yeah, let's take off.
0: Who was it? Shalifa against NC State took the snap and
1: he threw that
0: the touchdown.
1: Threw the touchdown.
0: It was a disciplined play by him. He scrambled around a little bit, let Marshawn run his route, and then found him.
1: Yeah. So, I mean, it's interesting. I mean, here's the thing. Coming out of Ole Miss, nobody's going to have time to get their footing. You know, you got to hope that it's them that needs to get their footing, you know, in the punting game with their defense. You don't want to be like, hey, I'm going to go get my feet wet against Ole Miss. Like that, like this is a game that's going to matter. You got to, and that's the message that Jeff Brom has been saying.
0: What's scary about this one is
1: the time is now.
0: Yeah.
1: You know, like it's Ole
0: Miss. I think you rolled Nick Keller out there game one. Because he's got the experience.
1: Sounds like he's a long field goal kicker.
0: Yeah. I mean, Carson Hilbert, he's been here. He's the son of John Hilbert.
1: Yeah,
0: you know,
1: good kicker for us.
0: Good kicker for us. I think he played for the Cowboys for a hot minute.
1: Yeah.
0: And then he mentioned Garth White, who was at Southern Cal in Rhode Island.
1: Mm-hmm.
0: He's 26. That cracked me up. His little part about he's bragging about being off his parents' insurance.
1: Listen, send whoever looks best in warm-ups, let's do that one. Like if it's that close of a competition, just see who's doing the best in warm-ups and roll out there. But they're probably going to have a plan. Really quick note, Tutu Atwell is traded from the Dolphins back to the Rams. You know, I mean,
0: big day for him.
1: Big day for him. I mean, I think
0: go to a contender versus Miami was probably looking. Their outlook was probably bleak this year.
1: It's like the Rams in the NFC and the Ravens and the Bills in the AFC. Those are the three main odds, you know, to win the Super Bowl. You know, so he goes back now. Thing that might have helped Tutu here is Puka Nacua suspended for the first few weeks of the season, and he can play.
0: What did he do?
1: I don't know. He bit a girl.
0: Bit?
1: He bit her.
0: Wonder if she tasted good.
1: I mean, some people are into that. I mean, I don't know. I don't know if it was consensual biting.
0: That's interesting. I had not heard that one.
1: You've heard about this. You've been to the dark corners of the internet.
0: No, I'm talking about Puka Nacua being suspended. I didn't know that.
1: Yeah. He went into rehab.
0: Biting?
1: For substance abuse.
0: Nice.
1: And then, but I think the substance abuse led to the biting. The biting happened, so then he went to rehab to help not cure his biting, but to cure his substance abuse.
0: Well, I hope he needs.
1: They might still be biting. I don't know. Maybe
0: sounds crazy.
1: I don't know. Maybe
0: well, you talk about Tutu Atwell, and he was a lethal returner.
1: Oh yeah,
0: Maslowski touches
1: was.
0: On who's
1: was.
0: Gonna, yeah. Maslowski kind of touches on who's going to be back there for Louisville next week.
5: Coach Barclay does a really good job with the returners. We've got some cool drills that we're doing as far as helping them. Visually, like the thing that made Colin Lacey so special last year was he can see everybody and who's in what position for us. After he catches the ball, he was able to analyze it like that and then find, all right, here's my seam or my alley that I'm going to take. I'll, you know, break a tackle here, whatever. So we've got to develop that. We've got a few guys who are really good at it. You know, our running back room is loaded, so we're going to use some of those guys, our wide receiver room. Bryson Scott, corner, he actually returned at Elon last year or 2 years ago, I think, and then Jordan Van, a freshman safety, he actually had like 5 kickoff returns for touchdown in high school last year. So you've got like talent that you didn't expect sometimes. And so we do have good depth, and it's just a matter of, you know, for us, we like to find a guy who has good vision. Obviously, he's going to catch the ball, right? Who's got good vision and then can break tackles. And so Keywon Brown. I always call him thinking Bama in my head, right? But he did a really good job for us last year before he got a little dinged up. Marquise Davis is really good there. Trey Richardson's so fast, like we could do some stuff with him in the return game and punt and kickoff. Jackson Voth, transferred from Drake. He's like really sure-handed back there for.

0: punt returns. You know, there's the we got a good variety of guys that we could choose from right now.
1: What do you think coming out of that? I was kind of excited about the van kid that he mentioned.
2: Yeah, the freshman.
1: I mean, well, that guy's not been on my radar at all.
2: Then he mentioned Bryson Scott, the Elon transfer. And I know at the open practices we were at,
1: I saw that,
2: he had a couple of interceptions as a backup defensive back. So
1: I saw him catching punts. And I made a note of Bryson Scott doing that because you just never know when you're at these open practices because there's a lot of guys catching punts. So you never know, like, who's the guy, right? So, but at corner, Bryson Scott made an impression, but so did Miles Norwood from South Carolina. And I know those lots have been made. Tayon Holloway is the one guy that is, like, unquestionable. Like, that's going to be your starting number one corner. But I am curious as, like, who the other corner is going to be. Is it Norwood? Is it Waller? Is it Scott? Is it somebody like, I don't know, Santana Wilson or Antonio Harris? Does somebody like that, like, emerge? I don't know.
2: What about Jabari Mack?
1: Yeah, and then that's a guy that's, like, you know, just found money. You know, Jabari Mack could be. But I think Jabari probably plays when you go into, like, you know, a three-corner set. You know, like, I think he's, like, your third corner that you can bring in. But, man, Miles Norwood looked pretty good out there to me. I mean, I was like.
2: I love your practice notes. The practice prophecies live on. Diener's not here to knock us down.
1: Well, we're having
2: the
1: fun.
2: Prophecies.
1: We're going to have fun before we die. You know, like, you know, I mean, I know Diener can be the fun goalie out here sometime when we start talking about practice. But, no, I think the defense is the thing that. If it's bad, I'm most surprised at. That would be the most stunning thing to me. If our defense, for some reason, isn't really good, I'd be pretty surprised.
2: Does scrimmage one scare you at all? Where Braum kind of comes aside, hey, we gave up some big plays. Because if you give up a step to these guys at Ole Miss, they're going to make them big plays.
1: Yeah. No, you can have a really good defense, but if you're...
2: It's going to be Ivy's first time calling the plays in a while.
1: Yeah, if you have four busts, that's 28 points, and a really good defense can look terrible. Because if you're giving up big plays, it is not a good defense by definition. Like, a good defense, Ole Miss is going to score on everybody. Okay, so, like, you can't... I'm not going to overreact if Ole Miss has 38 points against us and we have to score 42 to beat them. You know, I cannot overreact to that.
2: We need to get these games going. I just keep talking myself closer and closer to 12-0.
1: Trey, now I'm at 9-3. I hope you're right. 12-0 would be tremendous.
2: Someone asked me last night, and I'm like 11-1, but I'm trying to figure out the loss. I'm just trying not to be the biggest homer on planet Earth. I do this to myself every year.
1: Listen, we all want the stars to align. And I want the stars to align. Like, I'm here. I'm with you. I want those stars to align. The most likely scenario here is an 8-9 football win season. Look at the DraftKings odds. Look at the FanDuel odds. Look at the Caesars odds. Look at all the win total odds. The most likely scenario is that Louisville football wins 8-9 games.
2: Sure.
1: But
2: and I know that's the realistic scenario.
1: But if the defense is really good, like we think it can be, and the offense and Lincoln Kienholz is closer to Tyler Shuck than he is Miller Moss, well, then now we're talking. Because what has to happen for you to go to a playoff and do what Indiana did, everything's got to line up perfectly. And the injuries can't happen. You know, like, if you go back and look at our history of, like, things that have – where we've gotten close – it's all lined up in 04, but Kerry Rhodes dropped an interception, and we kicked it to Devin Hester, and Stephon LaForce fumbled. And in 2006, Will Gay jumped off sides, and for whatever reason, we couldn't throw the football against Rutgers in the second half.
2: We're ripping Band-Aids off here.
1: Right. In 2016, we, you know, the first down marker, but then you walk into a buzzsaw against Houston, and then you fumble against Kentucky, and it falls apart. You know, even Jeff Brohm's first year, you have a chance maybe, you know, to, you know, win the ACC championship, and it's two wildcat plays that sink you against Florida State, who could not move the football. Like, it's got to go right. Like, you got to find ways to win. And so.
2: Well, the time is now for it to go right.
1: Time is always now. It's always now.
2: Let's do this.
1: But do the stars align?
2: God, we got one more week.
1: We're going to have football tomorrow. We're going to be able to start talking about actual football games and less court documents.
2: Thank God.
1: Please.
2: Jeff Brohm takes the podium Monday to preview a game week.
1: We're going to get two.
2: Didn't think we were going to get that.
1: Two servings of Chick-fil-A on Monday.
2: How about that?
1: Breakfast and lunch.
2: How about that?
1: How about that? All right. Next, we're going to have Louie and Zachy C here on 680, 93.9 The Ville, Maven and Rummage. Everybody have a great weekend. Football's here. We'll be back on Monday. Game week, Louisville versus Ole Miss. Can't wait for it. Big announcement Monday morning.
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0: time for Middays with Marcus Maben on 93.9 The Ville. 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
1: Welcome back. Welcome back to Middays with Marcus Maben here on 93.9 The Ville. No Marcus Maben today, but you do have Steve Rummage. You do have the one and only Nick Valvano, who is he's holding it down for me today. Going to help out. It's always good to. There's days when I'm like, God, he's the worst, and then there's days when I don't have like Marcus in here with me, and I'm like, man, I'm glad I got Nick.
2: Aww.
1: Yeah. So today's one of those days.
2: Love you, buddy. Thanks for the DC.
1: You're welcome. You're welcome. And I came in today, man, and let's just get this stuff out of the way, because today we'll talk about a few things. We'll talk about it, because I really have roster fatigue. Like

0: call just about, I did hear you guys asking him about, you know, okay, outside of Miami, who is next? I kind of want to have that conversation a little bit today, too. So we'll get to all that. Of course, we'll take your text, and we'll read those. And probably text line today will be the best. Not that you couldn't call if you wanted to, but it's text line today. I'll make sure I get to all your texts and stuff when it comes that way. So I came in today. There were some gifts waiting on me, so I brought Nick a DC. He brought me a CZ, Coke Zero.
1: Yep.
0: So that's awesome. Because now I will second hour that bad boy. I'm excited about that. It's a tall boy, I think.
1: It is.
0: Okay, which is a big deal. Charity is a big Coke Zero tall boy girl. She will. She's a Dollar Tree. She's got a great little TikTok channel.
2: I was gonna say she's taking off, right?
0: She's doing makeup and like Dollar Tree finds and stuff, and she's just doing a great job, and I'm really proud of her on that part of it. And but she loves a tall boy Coke Zero. That's her. Like me and you are, you know, a DC. She likes a tall boy Coke Zero. That's her drink. Like she'll stop.
1: She has a fine taste.
0: Yeah,
1: fine taste.
0: She doesn't drink them at the level. She probably drinks them the way you should, like a, you know, a treat every once in a while.
1: Yeah, where she's not mainlining them. I use them as
0: water. Like that's like my. They're like, are you hydrated? I'm like, yes. I've had seven DCs today. But I come in today, and there were also gifts of Louis Ribot left me a pumpkin cream stock coffee. Now, for people that don't know, Louis has really got me on stock cold brews. So I make most of my cold brews at home now. Okay. Like I just, you know, I more treat myself. Now I have the last week or so, I've went out a little more to Starbucks and places like that, but I have my cold foam at home and all that stuff. And I make my coffees, but this pumpkin stuff he brought me is absolute fire.
1: I mean, my man Louie is a coffee aficionado, a self-described coffee snob. But
0: that's an awesome picture you sent me.
1: Right? Isn't that funny?
0: Yeah, I'm like, man, those are really little. Hey, like Nick, come on, bro.
1: I know. Bad. But at the same time, okay.
0: I'm like, wait a minute. Oh no.
1: Every. I feel like, I don't know, I don't want to speak for every, but I feel like every guy has done that.
0: Yeah.
1: Has
0: yes.
1: used something in real life to yes. describe a yeah. part of them.
0: Yes. I mean, I typically try to go with like a cucumber or something, but anyways, whatever. So.
1: It's kind of ruined Red Bull cans for Jeanette and I, but
0: true.
1: Yeah.
0: It's not true for yeah. me, but whatever. That's what I go with.
1: Not the big Red Bull cans.
0: Yeah. Look, I've got no shame in my game. This coffee is fantastic. This cold brew.
1: Louie knows, man. He got me turned on to that Cafe Bustelo.
0: Yes.
1: The one that, yeah, mm-hmm. and I saw he's got a big cold brew of yep. that today up there.
0: It's really
1: but
0: good.
1: He turned me on to getting those, like the little bricks. Almost looks like a little kilo
0: yeah.
1: of that coffee. And you can get it at Aldi and everything like yeah, that. And yeah. I mean, they had it at Walgreens. And I mean, we had it in the back. Mm-hmm. And I bought those little filter things so we could put it in the Keurig.
0: Yeah, yeah.
1: And I, like, for the price. Mm-hmm. And that coffee's strong,
0: yeah.
1: and it's good. I mean, Louie knows.
0: Man. Oh, he does.
1: Louie knows.
0: Now I'm telling you, just today though, just take your Reds cup and
1: I'm gonna throw a little bit.
0: Get you a swig of this.
1: Yeah,
0: in there,
1: I'm gonna throw a little.
0: Yeah, get you a swig of this in there because that is fantastic. Somebody said you and Nick have a very special bromance. Thank you.
1: Sure do.
0: Well, thank you. That's very nice. Coke Zero rules. I agree.
1: It's so summer radio, but what's better, Coke Zero or Diet Coke?
0: It's two different tastes.
1: It truly is.
0: It's two different
1: tastes.
0: It
1: truly is.
0: Listen, it is. There is no, you cannot fight that, argue that. It is absolutely two different tastes. So I'm a Coke. I'm a

0: Diet Coke guy. Mm-hmm. I'm a Mountain Dew Zero guy, though.
1: Okay.
0: I more, prefer more, than more the, DMD. The real taste yeah. than the diet, because those are two different tastes, like drastically two different tastes.
1: Here's the thing. I relate Coke Zero to a certain pizza franchise.
0: Mm. Okay.
1: It's not necessarily my go-to
0: mm-hmm.
1: or my favorite, but there are times when I am craving that one and that alone.
0: Yeah.
1: So there's times when I'm just like, I'll take a Diet Pepsi. I'll take a Diet Coke. I don't really care.
0: I'm with you.
1: Whatever. With you. I might get a Diet Sprite. Who knows? Like, you know, I'm just,
0: Sprite Zeros are good.
1: Now there's other times when I'm like, no, I need a Coke Zero. I want a Coke Zero.
0: Yes.
1: I am craving a Coke Zero.
0: I'm with
1: and
0: you.
1: And only a Coke Zero will do the job.
0: Yep.
1: Just like there's times when only the certain pizza franchise, which I don't want to name because maybe there'll be a potential sponsor sometime. Well,
0: today's Barino's Day.
1: Today's Barino's Day, and I don't want to disrespect our dear friends at Barino's and George and everyone. Mm-hmm. I'm always craving Barino's, but
0: that is actually true.
1: This though is it's a pizza chain that I don't always go to, but there's times like, no, I just want this one.
0: Okay.
1: That's how I am with Coke Zero. Yeah. But I will say Coke Zero has a soft spot in my heart because I don't know if they still do this,
0: okay,
1: but at the Final Four, they usually have some sort of concert. That is outside the Final Four.
0: Yeah, yeah.
1: And in the past, it was sponsored by Coke Zero.
0: You're right.
1: And they had the little Coke Zero on tap. And so I remember in 2013, being in Atlanta.
0: I remember this.
1: Listening to Grace Potter and the Nocturnals, and Sting and the Police.
0: Right there in Olympic Park.
1: Olympic Park. Yep. And they had the big Coke Zero tent or whatever. And you could go in, and it was a hot day, and after, a couple beers and
0: want a little something.
1: Yeah, yeah. So you could go get the Coke Zero. And that's back when I really liked that logo. Mm-hmm. I love the black can.
0: The black can was awesome.
1: I'm
0: with you on that.
1: That is one thing. I don't hate the red can with the black lettering for Coke Zero, but I like the black logo.
0: Pepsi Zero went right in and took it, too.
1: Yeah.
0: When they let that black can go, Pepsi Zero got it. Now, that a Pepsi Zero is very
1: aesthetically pleasing.
0: And it's a good cold Pepsi Zero is really, really good.
1: It can compete. Competes.
0: Really
1: it definitely does. So there's the nostalgia, the fond memories. Every now and again, if I drink a Coke Zero, I think of that. I think of 2013 and being down there and everything like that. But with all that said, the elite of the elite is any Diet Coke, Coke Zero aficionado will tell you.
0: Oh, yeah.
1: It's the McDonald's from the tap.
0: Without doubt.
1: From the tap.
0: Without a doubt. That's the guy.
1: But I know what your second one is. Tallboy DC can.
0: Yes. 100%.
1: Yes.
0: 100%.
1: Yes.
0: Yeah, like not even close.
1: As anybody will tell you.
0: Yeah,
1: as any aficionado like Steve and I are, will tell you.
0: But I do, my favorite Coke Zero is definitely a tall boy. Good tall boy Coke Zero.
1: Yeah, same.
0: Well, Nick, speaking of sports and stuff like that, we do kind of get the, oh, by the way, I want to get the, somebody said Cherry Coke Zero is fire. Yes. Somebody said sounds like Parasites. Okay. Oh, somebody give us a coffee. If you make your own cold brew at home, you got to try this one, Steve. I swear by it. And they have multiple types on Amazon. Okay. Stone Street. Okay. Colombian cold brew ground coffee. Okay. All right. All right, Texter. I will, I'll definitely look at that for sure. Yeah. I mean, here's the thing.
1: By the way, 5998. Don't let me catch you in these streets.
0: I don't know. I don't know. I didn't see it.
1: Said, I'd rather drink pee than Diet Coke.
0: Oh, God. Oh, God.
1: Come on, man.
0: Come on.
1: That's besmirching.
0: I mean,
1: is this weird? Every now and again, I love Coca-Cola. And un refresco, a Mexican Coke with the cane sugar in a glass bottle, is S-tier soft drink. But I like Diet Coke better than Coke.
0: Mm-hmm.
1: Is that weird?
0: No.
1: I don't think that's weird, right?
0: No,
1: it's just, I kind of grew up on Diet Coke, and so I've always got a soft spot in my heart, but pee?
0: Yeah, pee.
1: My guy.
0: Piss is a little much.
1: It's a little much, man.
0: Yeah, like, come on,
1: I mean, there are some drinks I can understand you.

0: you saying that. You probably don't mean it, but I can understand where you're coming from. But Diet Coke, even if you're a Coke drinker.
1: Yeah.
0: What are we doing?
1: Well,
0: it's just...
1: Yeah, like, come on. Yeah, what are we doing here? I will say this, though. Let me move on for a second, okay? I want to get to football. We did get some practice video yesterday. Did you get to see any of this, Nick?
0: I saw you retweeted this, right? I thought I saw something that you retweeted. I have to get off the goth girl thing that I just sent you.
1: Yes,
0: and
1: thank you for that. I know people are like, "How do you? What's wrong with you, Steve? Why can't you do the show?" I'm like, "Well, Nick is sending me constant tweets. Like Nick, I'm married. yeah, energy through the roof.
0: Yeah, the one handed catch.
1: Yeah. There was that. But we got yesterday. We got some extensive practice, basketball practice video.
0: Oh, I thought you were talking about the football. I apologize.
1: No, I want to get to football. I want to get to football eventually. But before we do, because we'll finish off with a little football today. We got a practice video yesterday, stacking days. We got Obi Ekezi looking good and healthy. We got Seth Trimble out there working, you know, we got Flory Badunga working. You got some dunks from Alvaro, some energy there. Gabe Dines, Bojangles. I mean, they're, and Ekezi looks like he's working full go. You know, so does Knox. I mean, everything looks to be coming together on the basketball side of it. And they end it with a real slow shot of Seth Trimble. Now, chatting with somebody around the program yesterday, and it's not who you think, so. I did talk to my guy Will yesterday. He got he is getting his podcast studio almost done.
0: Hey, attaboy, Will.
1: Yeah. He is, he's doing his thing, man. He's going to have his own full podcast studio. So I was like, all right, Will, I see. It sounds as though Louisville is operating with Seth Trimble as just a full part of the team. He's there. He's working. They're working him into rotations. I believe that they're going forward as... Now, I'm not saying this means anything. You know, I mean, in this world today, right? Like, I'm not sitting like, oh, they're moving forward and he's going to be a part, you know, for sure. But... they're moving forward completely with him as a part of the squad. And I think that video right there kind of confirmed it. You know, when they made sure. Now, granted, I think Creighton said it this morning, and I totally agree with him, and that Louisville has done a much better job, I think, in the last month or so of availability, of kind of being able to talk with people in the program and all that stuff. However, they have put out some videos before. I understand for anybody that's squeamish, you know, they have put out videos before and then something get kind of debunked, you know, like within minutes, kind of like, oh boy. But I mean, I got told that yesterday and I'm like, okay, hey, I'm in, you know, I'm glad they're doing that because you can't, you know, if you got him, you can't just say, well, we can't really do nothing with you until we know for sure. Because, I mean, at this point, I think everything, knock on wood, all signs would point to him being eligible. Again, that could totally change. I could come in here Monday and say, I don't think he'll be here. But that they have him. They're working full go with him. They're, and then in that video that they put out, I mean, it features him pretty heavily. And I mean, they end it with a slow-mo of him walking, you know, like, hey, one of those, like, hey, look at this guy, you know, kind of.
0: Yeah, that was intentional.
1: Yeah, right.
0: That was like, intentional.
1: Yeah, I mean, a slow-mo of him walking as the Cardinal Bird dissolves into him. Like, it's like, okay, that's, you're kind of putting the messaging out there. He's with us.
0: He's with us. Yeah. He's on the team. Yeah.
1: Yeah. So, and like I said, it was kind of confirmed to me yesterday that, He's a part of everything now. I mean, he's rolling out. You know, I saw a video this morning of Coach Foy put out, and it was the guys out at the walking bridge I call it the walking bridge. I guess that's what everybody calls it, but surely everybody knows what I mean. The team's out there getting a run in. Seth Trimble's out there. By the way, you know who's in first place running up the walking bridge?
2: Alvaro.
1: Will.
2: Attaboy, Hanky.
1: How about Will?
2: Attaboy,
1: like,
2: Will.
1: Come on, Will. Speaking of Will, I looked at him like, who's up front? It was Will. But Seth Trimble was right there, not very far behind. So he is, he's locked all the way in. It sounds like, you know, at this point, so nothing should really, if he is eligible, and the only reason I'm even saying this is because that way you go, okay, well, if he's eligible, it's not going to really miss a beat. And I commend Louisville on that too, because what's the downside? I mean, he's a part of practice. You know, you get to have him in there. I mean, yes, if you took him away, yeah, I will say the same person did tell me, and it was kind of the first time I had the thought of this. They said, because, you know, London Johnson, now we know he wouldn't have been eligible anyways. That was kind of gone no matter what. So you didn't have him no matter what. However, it was kind of, you know, and this is not breaking news, but they, you know, it was kind of conveyed to me like, it's a big loss if we don't get him, you know, with where we're at with just the backcourt and like, not that you're afraid of anything, but it's like, you know, that puts us at a very small line of injury of, what's the word I'm looking for? Oh gosh. What's the phrasing I'm looking for? No, just the phrasing I'm looking for here. I can't believe this is the part.
2: Yeah, I'm not helping you here.
1: No,
2: I apologize.
1: You're a busy man. Like, that's what I said. I knew today when it's just me, I told Nick before the show, I'm like, look, if you could just chime in when you can. Nick's got a lot on his plate that people don't even know. So, like, I totally get that. I appreciate that. We bust your you-know-whats on a daily basis, but we know you're working really hard. This is why I hate radio. This is the people driving in the car like, you're an idiot. You're an absolute margin for error.
2: There we go.
1: Finally came to me.
2: There we go.
1: It's a very small margin of error if he doesn't end up eligible when it comes to the backcourt.
2: Yeah. Right.
1: And that was,
2: as this texter says, we only have 10 guys.
1: And for me, right.
2: If Trimble doesn't play.
1: And for me to kind of hear that coming from them for the first time, from somebody on that staff kind of saying, hey, margin of error, if he's not eligible. Now, they felt great that he would be. But, yeah, that was one of those, like, yeah, that's true. And, again, that's one of those things you're like, yeah, I know that. But when you hear it said,
2: you know, right,
1: like,
2: right.
1: Oh, okay, yes, margin. Oh, yeah, thank you, yeah. Text line. Margin of error. Like, you got this is why you guys are the best. I did ask because I do wonder why, if it's just, and I didn't get really an answer on this, and I understood that okay, you can't really answer this, but it was, why aren't we using the last couple spots?
2: Yeah.
1: I was like, you know.
2: Cal never used every.
1: And I understand.
2: And I'm not saying we're Calipari, but.
1: No,
2: like,
1: but we're closer
2: than we
1: ever been.
2: Yeah, right, that, right, right.
1: Like,
2: right.
1: I mean, I would say that. I mean, I don't think. I mean, and we kind of are when you think of. Just happened there.
2: Yeah, you saw it too?
1: Yeah. You caused that, by the way.
2: I knew you were going to say that. I knew you were going to say that.
1: Now she's wearing a veil.
2: A veil, yeah.
1: I don't know. That may be religious or something. I probably need to watch out.
2: Yeah, I don't know. Also, it was kind of hot.
1: It was kind of hot.
2: Yeah, a little bit.
1: It was kind of hot.
2: Yeah.
1: I was just trying to throw it on you so that way it didn't sound creepy. But it's, we are in a sense because Cal never had to pay, well, that we know of. I mean, but you remember, I mean, the rumor about Anthony Davis was like $150,000, $200,000, and it was like, that was astronomical.
2: Oh, God,
1: like,
2: yeah.
1: Oh, my God, if that happened, they would wipe the program off the face of the earth, you know what I mean?
2: I was joking around. I mean, this was legal, but mm-hmm. Oscar Tshiebwe got $2 million to come back, and we were all like, holy.
1: Just last year, when Kentucky spent $21 million. It was a punchline.
2: Right.
1: It was like, oh my God, y'all spent $21 million.
2: And now how many teams?
1: Everybody in the top 15.
2: Yeah.
1: Has spent over $20 million. I mean, Louisville's pushing 30.
2: Yeah, right.
1: Maybe over 30. Who knows at this point? I mean, right. Like, yeah, like, it's just normal. It's like, yeah, that's, you want to compete? Well, I mean, like, that's what you do.
2: Got to pony up.
1: So, I don't know why my mom was FaceTiming me at 10:30. So that's like, when you just say flat out, your mom just is like, she just gave up on keeping up with you. It's when she FaceTimes you right in the middle of the show.
2: That always freaks me out.
1: Yeah.
2: Because I'm like, oh God, something happened.
1: Mm.
2: House burned down.
1: Oh no, not
2: something like that. But yeah, but then it's also sometimes moms are just like, so how are you?
1: I know.
2: Well, I'm doing live radio, mom.
1: Yeah. Well, you know.
2: It's always nice to hear from you.
1: Yeah, yeah. Thank you for that. Thank you for that call. Yeah, it's like, okay. Hey, look, now I got to text her. You need anything. And see, here's the thing with my mom. Bless her heart. After her chemo, which listen, I give so much. Once cancer hits you personally, you know, it changes some things to how you view things. And I was much more appreciative of the advances and the work like KFOV and people like that do. And there's many people like KFOV around the country that work really hard.
2: Yeah.
1: And I mean, just how they were able. I mean, my mom in her late 50s had stage 4 lung cancer and they were able to kick it. You know what I mean? Like that's
2: awesome.
1: That's a death sentence. So, I mean,
2: oh God.
1: A few years ago, you know what
2: yeah,
1: I mean?
2: Yeah,
1: like,
2: right, yeah, right.
1: Like, you're not making it out of that, you know? Like, so they were able to do that. However, part of it was her hands and feet. Some of her motor skills were kind of.
2: Yeah, right.
1: She's older and she had neuropathy and some things already. So, you know.
2: Exacerbated it a little
1: but
2: bit.
1: The problem is one of her, now sometimes her hands, and she's got on this new trial now that it's kind of really helping her hands a lot.
2: Oh, good, good.
1: Yeah, yeah, a lot. But like, she like call like, the most random times, and she's like, I don't know, I was trying to swipe Facebook, and like, you know, I'm like, Mom, you need to hire somebody to sit next to you and, you know, do your stuff for you. But anyways, yeah, so I asked if everything was okay. She says, I don't know why it's doing what it's doing. I'm sorry.
2: Okay, good.
1: Okay.
2: That's the best outcome. That's the best outcome. Nothing okay. bad's happening.
1: Yeah, look, okay.
2: It's I funny. Love, it's I endearing. Yeah. Yes.
1: Yeah, I love you.
2: Okay. Mama Rummage is okay. Good.
1: Yeah, so all is well. But yeah, I mean, listen, it's just, it's one of those things, man, where I'm glad Louisville, and kind of going back to Seth Trimble and watching that video and kind of seeing that, I'm glad Louisville's just going all in, man. Also, I said, oh, Cal paid every one of those guys. You can tell Steve is by himself because he had to compliment Nick for working hard so he can have some help throughout the show. Exactly. Exactly.
2: So and you know what? All I needed was a spoonful of attention, mm-hmm. and yeah, and I'm locked
1: I know, in. I know how to use Nick. Look, you pat his tummy and yep. tell him he's a good boy.
2: Scratch me, yeah, scratch yeah. behind my ears.
1: Yeah. Hey, Nick, I need you for a couple hours today. Look, rub his belly, tell him he's a good boy, and somebody says Steve gave Nick a compliment. I mean, what is happening?
2: You got me a treat too.
1: Yeah, I got you a treat. Like I literally just treat him like a dog.
2: Yeah, I'm a good boy.
1: Yeah, yeah, yeah. I'm like, yeah, I was like a boy. Here's a Diet Coke. You know, and then
2: you're gonna be mad. I made a mess on the floor.
1: Yeah, yeah. And then we
2: gotta rub his nose in it.
1: Not gonna rub his nose in his poop. But I mean, seriously, I would have. I personally would have used those. I don't. The answer I got kind of leads me to believe that that's not even really on the table. I don't know if it's budget wise. I don't know if it's whatever. You know what I mean? Like I. And that's fine if Trimble's eligible. I don't know. I mean, again, you can have a string of injuries. And for some reason in this state, injuries have been, I mean, the first 2 years of Pope and Coach Kelsey have been injury riddled. You know? So,
2: yeah,
1: I mean,
2: yeah.
1: You know, I mean, really on both sides. I mean, you've had that. So, to me, I would always like an extra body, but if Trimble's eligible, and I mean, I think you know, you've got your team, and I mean, it's a pretty dang good one. And the praise of Trimble was just through the roof. Just said he's about what the team's about. He's come right in. He's accepted any role he needs to take. Said he was an immediate leadership piece when he came in. Said just the, I mean, it was everything cliche you could think of. That's what was kind of described to me about what Trimble's done at practice for Louisville. Just said he's just been a joy to be around. Like the guys love him. So it the one thing it did to me was kind of got me. Whereas before, I think I was kind of detached from Trimble, and I was like, you know, if he plays, he plays. If he don't, he don't. Now I'm kind of like, I'm a little bit attached, and I'm like, I really want you to play. Because it's like, it sounds like he's just going to be great to have here. Just a great piece to the team. So I'm hoping that everything looks like he should be. I mean, he's not fighting, you know.
2: He was in the transfer portal within the date.
1: And I keep seeing, like,
2: all that stuff about them signing that, what, Exhibit 10?
1: Uh-huh.
2: And when I say they, I'm talking about Mark Mitchell, too.
1: Yeah, yeah.
2: I mean, those are the big names locally. But Mark Mitchell's
1: eligible to play college basketball. Just right now, it doesn't look like he's eligible to play that basketball at Kentucky.
2: Exactly.
1: Or another SEC school.
2: Exactly. It looks like he's going to have to go back to Mizzou.
1: Or another conference.
2: Or another
1: conference. Because he can go to another conference. Because any of the other conference rules don't say that. Now, his thing is going to be, and this is the part that I just, especially when it comes to Mark Mitchell, I just don't care to really break down, is, I mean, he probably does have a money argument. I mean, I don't know what he's getting from Kentucky.
2: Well,
1: I mean, I think he could go, well, you guys are costing me $2 million, and obviously I'm not going to the NBA or I would be there now.
2: Right.
1: You know, same thing for Trimble. I mean, I'm not knocking him. I mean, if Trimble could go to the NBA, he'd be in the NBA.
2: Well, and this is one of those things where if you're able to scrounge up the money and get your paper up with this late addition, I feel like it is a flex. But at the same time, I don't know if you could necessarily poo-poo or penalize a squad that has already spent their bag. You know, I mean, it's like if he can only go back to Mizzou might be like, hey, man, I don't know what we can give you.
1: Yeah.
2: We've already spent our money because, I mean, this was...
1: Listen, the coach and man in me kind of feels for, because I'm like, dude, you can go. But, I mean, I understand where a Mark Mitchell, the rivalry in me is like, yeah, go anywhere else. I don't care.
2: Yeah, right.
1: Too bad.
2: Right.
1: Yep. Sorry. That's the rule. It's been the rule for a long time.
2: Oh, so, yeah, hate to see
1: yeah,
2: it.
1: Yeah, yeah, that part I don't care about. The other part of me is like, I think he has a legit argument. If he's like, hey, you guys are really screwing me out of some cash here. However, I'm sure there's a team that could come up, because, I mean, he would be a big piece, but, I mean,
2: yeah.
1: Could Louisville come up with... I mean, I don't think he's an option for Louisville, but, I mean, could Louisville come up with $2 or $3 million for him? I don't know that they could.
2: I mean, if they're...
1: But I didn't think they could have for Seth Trimble either, so...
2: Yeah, right. So, and honestly, there's not much that they could do that would surprise me at this point. I mean, that would be one of those things, though. That would surprise me. It's like, wow, you came up with the money, because, I mean...
1: Well, at that point, you would just say... You've just went all in on this year.
2: Seriously.
1: Yeah, like you've went all in on we're just going to put together the best team we've had.
2: Well,
1: and we're going to go all in.
2: I do wonder, I mean, with the addition of Trimble, it got them in. I was looking at some preseason polls from respected basketball bennies, like Rothstein, for instance. Mm-hmm. He had them, that moved them up, I want to say, 7 spots
1: Moved us up to 9th.
2: Yeah, exactly. Moved us up to 9th. But then there was a part of me, I was like, my God, what do we need to do to get to top 5?
1: Yeah, it's like, don't get me wrong. Mitchell, would you be 7th?
2: That's what I'm saying. Don't get me wrong. Top 10 is top 10. That's fantastic. But with the roster they've assembled, I was like, what do you need to do to get...
1: Well, I mean, even this, Nick, we'll get ready and go to break, but, like, you know, I saw the college basketball report. You know, I mean, they got a couple, like almost 1 million followers. It's a college basketball site or whatever. And they were doing the top 30 at every position in college basketball. And they've only did point guard and shooting guard so far.
2: Okay.
1: and point guard was Jackson Shellstad was 14th.
2: Not bad.
1: Shooting guard, Seth Trimble was 16th. So I'm like, you got two top 20. Your backcourt would be both top 20 at their position. I imagine Flory will be up there pretty dang high.
2: Yeah, I would say probably top
1: five. Right, right. Yeah, I mean, I think he will. I think he'll be a top three center.
2: Yeah.
1: I think he'll be a top three center. And I'm saying on the ranking.
2: Yeah.
1: You know, power forward, I don't know if Fulgaris will crack that or not, but I do think Carter Knox probably will.
2: I could see Knox being in the 30 range. Fulgaris
1: towards maybe, the back end. Yeah. Fulgaris maybe not. I don't know if he's done it up, but I could
2: see him being like 45.
1: Right. But the point being, like,
2: that's not bad.
1: I mean, you're talking four of your five starters are probably in the top 30 at their position.
2: Yeah.
1: And I'm saying starters. I mean, you know.
2: Yeah, right.
1: And that's not counting Woolley. That's not counting Montgomery.
2: Or Akeezy.
1: Akeezy. I mean, yeah. You're talking the number one center in all of high school basketball last year. So, it does make you wonder, like, I mean, well, we do got a pretty good team.
2: Mm-hmm.
1: And, I mean, in comparison, I think Zoom Diallo was like 26 or something. And then Wilkins wasn't even on there.
2: That kind of surprises me.
1: But does it? I mean, okay, I keep hearing like Wilkins is going to be like the next great shooting guard. Based on what?
2: Well, I just...
1: Like, what are we basing that on?
2: Didn't he? I mean, because someone had...
1: Because he shot the three ball really well?
2: He also.
1: I mean, I'm just asking you: would Louisville get that same love if Wilkins played at Louisville?
2: Yeah, you're right.
1: I mean, like, right. What are we basing this on? That he's just guaranteed to be this next great player.
2: But didn't he average more points than Shellstad?
1: Probably did.
2: But
1: where did he play?
2: Well, yeah. What, Washington? He was
1: no, it was Diallo.
2: Oh yeah, you're right. I was getting mixed up. Yeah.
1: Wilkins came from mid-major somewhere.
2: Yeah. Oh, my God. Where did he come from? I know this, too.
1: That's why I'm asking you, because you're the Kentucky guy.
2: Okay, that's mean. That was mean.
1: So I figured you would know. I'm sorry.
2: Alex Wilkins. Now it's pissing me off. Was he at Robert Morris? No, that's not right. Give me one second.
1: No, it wasn't Robert Morris. It was somewhere.
2: Wow, this will not let me type in Alex freaking Wilkins. There. Good God. Furman. Yeah.
1: So if Louisville got a Furman guard, they were starting at shooting guard, do you think we'd be talking about him as the next guaranteed NBA player? I mean, I hear it said all the time. People are like, oh, yeah, I think he's going to be an NBA guy. Based off what?
2: Averaged 18 last year. Oh, but you're right.
1: I mean, listen, I'm not poo-pooing. I mean, I think he'd be a fine player, you know?
2: But your point, like, yeah.
1: I mean, where does that power? Like, he's going to come in, and all of a sudden he's going to be like this great player. I mean, okay, we'll see.
2: I'm trying to remember. Can't remember who was ranked higher in Field of 68. Had the transfer portal rankings, and I always liked using that one because I thought it was pretty fair.
1: Mm-hmm. Yeah, because Field of 68 got bought by On3, which is all about KSR. Sure, I imagine they're always going to be really fair.
2: No, I think that was the one that had Flory the highest.
1: That's just me pouting.
2: I think they had him like third. Or second, maybe. I can't remember. But I can't remember who was higher. Zoom and Wilkins were both in that, I want to say, 25 mm-hmm. to 40 range.
1: Yeah.
2: And I want to say Zoom was higher. I can't remember.
1: He probably was, because, I mean, he was at Washington. And
2: Right. Yeah. I want to say he was, like, in the 30s and, like, high 20s, like 29, 28. And yeah. Wilkins, I want to say, was like 36, but I could easily look this up. I'm just trying to go off of memory.
1: By the way, this text now says, when we'll go to break, this text says Louisville was going after Momcilovic, and I bet he was a lot more expensive than Trimble, and it sounded like he was in the 4 to 6 million range.
2: That's so true, but again, Field of 68 also said, and I would think that Trimble was similar to this.
1: Yeah.
2: I think they said Mitchell went for about, can't remember if it was Trimble or Mitchell, but I would say that they'd probably be the same price.
1: Well, On3 said
2: 3-2. It was yeah, over 3.
1: Wasn't it? It was like 3 for Trimble.
2: Yeah, they said over 3. Yeah. So, but not quite 3-5. So I'm guessing 3-2
1: probably in that range, because they're pretty comparable. I mean, they're different positions, but right. I mean, they're pretty comparable on what they bring to that position.
2: But, right? I mean, I guess if you look at it.
1: But, man, if you're in for 30, why not be in for 33?
2: That's been Andy's argument. And if Mom Chilovich, it seems like you got slightly

0: outbid.
1: I think Louisville was in the fours on him.
0: That was going to be it. I think they were in the fives.
1: I think
0: UK just was like, hey, we'll go to six.
1: We'll just give us the number, and we'll go there.
0: Louisville was like, hey, we're not going higher than that. But if you could get two players for $6 million as opposed to one player for six,
1: I could see them maybe trying to drum up that extra
0: half million or so.
1: Why not? All right, let's take a break. Let's stay on schedule. Sorry, we're way past what we should do. We'll be back. We'll keep it rolling here on 939 The Ville.
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0: Welcome back. Welcome back to Middays with Marcus Maben. Maybe? I don't know. Why did I struggle with that? It's a great song, though. That kind of caught me off guard. I was like, man, that's one of those guilty pleasure songs that I'm
1: I know, right? That came out when I was in college, and I was like, this is catchy. And then it was everywhere.
0: I know.
1: Every sporting event, every... If you ever stumble on the cheerleading competitions on ESPN.
0: No.
1: And maybe watch that. Every single dance and cheer team.
0: Was to that
1: song. Single one.
0: They all come out of the
1: same. It was some sort of remix. And it was, yeah, absolutely.
0: I just, that one is a guilty pleasure song for me. The song Cake by the Ocean.
1: Oh, that's a good one. Yeah.
0: That's another one. It's just like one of those, like, if it's on, I won't turn it off. You know, it's, by the way, I'll be, high school football season rolls along again today. I'll be, traveling to Franklin County. So I got Frankfort tonight. Bullet East going out to my son and them. They're going out to play Franklin County out in Frankfort. So
1: that's a little tilt.
0: Yeah. That's, I'm like, man, we played in Bowling Green last week, Frankfort this week. I'm like, do we finally get a home game next week? Yes. Goodness gracious, man. But yeah, I know there's a few other games, around the state today. So I think, be a nice weekend for, I know the male Bulldogs, they have, Ballard, Mel and Ballard tonight. I know there's a lot of male and, Ballard alum and fans and, likewise, that listen to us on the show here. So that will be one, that'll be a good one tonight that I know people will get out to. So excited for all that. Excited for if you've got a game tonight you want to shout out or anything, you just let us know. We'll definitely pump that up. So, yeah, that'll be fun. So ready to get after it. So I hope my son and them can bounce back. They took an L last week and maybe bounce back, get Franklin County tonight.
1: There you go.
0: Which Franklin County is usually pretty good. I know they lost last week, I think, to Scott County. So it should be a good game. You know, look, I'm just a sports dad.
1: I'm just a sports dad.
0: I'm just out there to yell and.
1: You are going all over the state, though.
0: It's crazy. Yeah. I'm like, now, luckily, see, I live, in Prospect. So it's like, Frankfort's actually not terrible. I mean, it's only like 45 minutes. Technically from my house. So it's not like it's not worst. Awful.
1: But yeah. Still, that's a hike, man. Like,
0: yeah, I know. I'm still like, man, dude, like, I'm just having a time right now.
1: Yeah, did you do cocaine during the break? Like,
0: I don't know.
1: You're just like, your nose is.
0: I know, yeah. I'm like, no, I think I'm good. Okay, I think I'm good. Yeah. Let's roll. But yeah, no, it is first two games for high school season. I'm like, that's a lot of travel. But so yeah, we'll see. But I'll be out there, so it'd be fun. So if you live out in Franklin County or anything, come say hello.
1: Come say hi to us.
0: I'm sure we got a bunch of fans out in Frankfort, so a bunch of little fans.
1: We're big in Frankfort.
0: I don't know, man. You'd be surprised how many people are like, listen to this, and they're like, oh, yeah, I was in Lexington, man. I live in Lexington. I'm like, really? How about that? Like, I just think in my mind there's no Louisville fan in Lexington.
1: I was going to say, there's pockets.
0: Yeah,
1: there's pockets of resistance.
0: I know. They're like, gosh. Anyways, okay, now I think I'm good. I was having an issue.
1: I was about to get you a tissue.
0: No, it wasn't even runny. It was like one of those where you wipe your nose and you're like, oh, man.
1: Like crusty?
0: Yeah.
1: Did you have a crusty?
0: I think so. It was just,
1: maybe a little crusty?
0: Yeah. So anyways. So I'll be out there. So that'd be fun. I'm living the I've got soccer. So I had soccer practice last night. Xavier.
1: Mm-hmm.
0: He's playing for Germany. So, Team Germany in the their countries. So.
1: Okay. I was going to say, it was like,
0: So he is Team Germany. Mm-hmm. And then, man, it's just, I've got the game tonight. Then tomorrow, we got soccer practice in the morning. Then a birthday party. Xavier next week turns 8. So, yeah, it'll be good.
1: Nice.
0: Yeah, we're rolling along.
1: Can I make a request?
0: Please.
1: Love soccer.
0: Mm-hmm.
1: I played it when I was young. I actually kind of wish I would have stayed with it a little bit.
0: Okay.
1: If Xavier stays with soccer, mm-hmm. Soccer becomes his sport. Cool.
0: He's actually pretty good.
1: Yeah, I could see it.
0: Really good defender. Like, he's, like, really good defensively. I was like, wow.
1: I mean, that'd be fantastic if he stayed with it. Don't let him flop. Like, you know, I you know what I'm saying?
0: Like, I already told him. I'm like, if anybody accidentally kicks you, just fall. And scream.
1: That's what I'm gonna say.
0: Oh, my God!
1: I mean, okay. I feel like sometimes, let's be honest.
0: Yeah.
1: They do it in football, too. Yeah. Like, football, American football, lineman goes down with a cramp. You know, I mean, there's a little gamesmanship there.
0: There is.
1: There's gamesmanship there. But there's a way to do it without making me want to throw something at the TV. You know what I'm saying? Like, go down with a cramp, something okay. Like, yeah, you know what, I'm cramped. But when they get stepped on and they have to get carted off, and it looks like they got shot.
0: Well, I need Jay to get carted off one time.
1: Well,
0: I'm gonna have to run out there. I'm gonna have to bring a little thing when you know.
1: Well, you did wrestling. You need to teach him how to sell.
0: Yeah, it's true.
1: Because seriously, these soccer guys need to go to wrestling school and teach me to sell. Let me get some sympathy on the baby face.
0: Yeah,
1: you know, but all
0: work at that. I will say, you are right about that. Like, because it can't look, it's got to look right.
1: Yeah, I mean, they look more like cowardly heels.
0: Yeah.
1: A lot of times. I know. Where it's just like, oh, get up, you wuss. Like come on.
0: I need people to go, man, like, I hope he gets back up.
1: Yeah, like, I need to be like, oh, my God. Like,
0: yeah, it comes back from this.
1: Yeah, is that a career? Like, I got to get behind this guy.
0: I will say second grade soccer is... It's good enough that, like, they kind of know what they're doing. You'll have some decent kicks and stuff. And it's not as bad as, like, you know, under five, where it's like, oh, God, they're just kicking the ball.
1: Bees on honey, man. Yeah, they all just swarm around it.
0: Three goals scored the whole season, you know. Like, I will say, like, they have. This was a little more competitive. I mean, they still do a little bit of the swarming where they're like, but they can tell them once and everybody kind of gets back to their spot, you know? And, so that it's not terrible to watch, at least. So
1: typically I will say youth sports, there's some sort of cathartic. Like, just watching it, it's like, look at these little guys.
0: Like, I'm really enjoying Elijah's season because there's gamesmanship. You're part of the game. You know, he knows what he's doing.
1: Right.
0: He's doing some next level stuff, you know, where you're like, okay, I knew what he was thinking there. You know, like, it's kind of that is fun. You know, that's fun. I mean, you're part of the game. You're locked in, you know, and that stuff is good. But man, it's just, I can't do the, I can only do so much of the, like, little kids.
1: In doses. But typically, if you get the right concoction, it's the most hilarious, adorable thing ever.
0: Yeah.
1: Like, hockey is great because they're in little suits of armor.
0: Yeah.
1: So they really don't get hurt, and they just smash into each other.
0: I know.
1: And they fall randomly. We when I was coaching mini-mite hockey, we call it sniper.
0: Yeah.
1: Because they'd be lined up for a face-off, and one would just go down and be like, oh, sniper got him. It's hilarious. And T-ball kind of is the same way sometimes in watching them field it. There's the one kid, the shortstop, that plays the entire field.
0: Yeah.
1: That will go out into right center to make a play.
0: Yes.
1: And you get the chubby kid
0: that
1: just hits the ball and chugs around the bases.
0: Right. Or the kid that plays with grass.
1: Yeah, you know, and then occasionally there's a kid that has his glove on his head watching airplanes. the Little League field in Sellersburg, Indiana, great field. But there was a part of me that was like, what sadistic bastard decided to put it here? Because it's right next to the little airport.
0: That's
1: over there. Like, so I was a decent youth baseball. I was like, oh, look at that plane, and then like a fly ball goes over my head. Oh crap! You know,
0: Let's do this. Let's get ready. Let's get ready to play out. We'll take our last. We'll take our top of the hour break. When we come back, I want to talk some football. talk a little football, talk a little bit of how people, you know, we can do a little national football, but I want to start with Louisville and how Louisville is being viewed going into, because I've said it, like, I think they've stacked seasons together, which has changed the way I think they're viewed. Typically, Louisville would have a great season, and then they would follow that up with a stinker. You know, they've stacked some seasons together here. So they've been on the, you know, and now, kind of, how are they being viewed? So we'll talk about all that. We'll do it all when we come back here on 93.9 The Ville.

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1: Lamar keeps it. Read option. Running to the right. 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Touchdown, Ravens! Lamar Jackson!
0: It's preseason game three for Lamar Jackson and the Ravens hosting the Commanders.
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3: 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Well, that's not even. Like, do you think there's roster limitations? Is that what you think? Are you under the impression that they're anywhere near?

0: Welcome back. Welcome back to Middays. Mark's Maven here on 93.9 The Ville. Steve Rummage is here. Nick Valvano. Is there a reason you bring me back to a cheating song? It wasn't me.
1: Sure.
2: No.
0: Is that just okay?
2: I was talking about my great flag football career with you.
0: Yeah.
2: And we had to come back fast, and I was like, oh snap.
0: Well, apparently Luke Hancock said he was a sit on the ground, play with the grass guy. But I'm like, yeah, that's endearing when you grow up and become the MOP, win a national championship at Louisville. Like, then it's like, oh, that's cute. Most of us have that story, and you're like, yeah, well, what did you do? I'm like, radio. I need to do radio. Do coach basketball now, though. That's my
2: I like how we're all in this group chat, and it's like, I just texted. It was like, yeah, it was that guy in flag football. Yeah. And it was like, okay, let's see here. MOP of Final Four.
0: Yeah.
2: You know.
0: Yeah, at least I'm coaching now. Yeah, like, right. Yeah, you. I got nothing for you.
2: You walked on football, Division I football team.
0: I had no chance at ever playing there.
2: Well, whatever, you walked on.
0: Yeah, I mean, yeah, I did, but it was.
2: And I played club hockey.
0: Yeah, I walked on and got
2: Division
0: introduced.
2: Division II club hockey.
0: Hey, Steve Rummage, meet Breno Giacomini, Gary Barnage, and Scott Kuhn. It's like, thanks. Well, I'm out. That was fun.
2: It's been real.
0: Yeah.
2: I'm going to hit the dusty
0: God
2: trail.
0: Didn't give me what they got. So, yeah, this is good. Okay, let's talk about it really quick. Ty Spalding actually sent me an article. Shout out to Ty. He sent me this article. It's ESPN front page right now. How about this? The article, and we got some sound, too, I want to play just from Rittenberg so we can kind of tie the two together. The article is why Louisville could be college football's next first-time national champion.
2: Let's go.
0: How about that? How about that?
2: What would be some of these reasons?
0: Yeah. I mean, that's pretty good.
2: So we could be the next Indiana?
0: Yeah, yeah. Well, that's kind of the point is Indiana. Now, before I even get into why, let me just say this. It really, what Louisville has done over the past 3 years, I teased it before the break, they've stacked seasons together, which is something they've not historically done. You know, they've won. I'm not saying every season they've had has been just this amazing season, but I mean,
2: you could argue that there was some disappointment the last 2 years.
0: Yeah, yeah. Well, especially, like, yeah. I mean, you know, I mean,
2: not saying there were bad years.
0: No,
2: two things can be true.
0: Yeah,
2: two things can be true.
0: But you find yourself on the 9-10 win total more now. You know, and
2: consistently.
0: And it's not, you know, you followed up the year. You know, Coach Brom

0: 14.1, which is 27th. Their AP, they have two top 10 AP finishes. Let's see, their 10-year SP Plus average is 15th among the all-time first-time, for potential first-timers. You know, I mean, some of that. The Rittenberg ranking is 6th amongst most potential first-timers. It says Louisville has won at least 9 games. Okay, Louisville has won at least 9 games for 3 straight seasons. And in 7 of the past, and in 7 of the past 14 under Jeff Brohm, the Cardinals have been consistently explosive and exciting with quarterback play somewhere between solid and great. Brohm is also a major player in the transfer portal and could come up with just the right alchemy for the ACC title run soon. The school also produces Big Ten or SEC level athletic revenue, which is the key reason there's a lot of potential and it's on this list. Now, again, right there off the top, that first sentence, I think, is one of the ones that Louisville's, and you say, okay, what is Louisville doing differently now that they haven't done before? Louisville has won at least 9 games for 3 straight seasons. I mean, that's just something we didn't typically do before. You know, anytime you go back, you look at a big year, it was followed up, and sometimes there was reasons for why it was followed up that way, but it was followed up with a bad season and sometimes a really bad season. So it was almost like, okay, they got enough players to build up one good team. And I think Louisville became the team that it was like, well, every 3 or 4 years, you know, every 3 or 4 years, they'll be good. You know, they'll be a team that can push to make the BCS. They'll be a team that can push to make a, you know, win a conference, or they'll be a team that can push to do something. Whereas now they're becoming more of an every year threat. And then the last sentence, I think, is the other big one. Louisville also produces Big Ten SEC level revenue. Last season, Louisville's revenue, $146.2 million. Last season.
1: Nice.
0: Yeah.
1: I mean, we always knew the basketball team was lucrative, but yeah, that's impressive.
0: But when you hear that, I mean, that's what I'm saying. Like, I mean, that's the reason, and it says it, why they're on this list. Now, Rittenberg, this is Rittenberg's list.
1: Okay.
0: And he talked to you yesterday.
1: Yeah.
0: And he talked about Louisville.
1: Yes. Well, he talked a little bit about who would be that second team.
0: In the ACC. Yeah, okay, let's hear some of that.
2: Well, I think it's, you know, it can't, if they're going to have a second team.
1: Nope.
0: That was, I mean, you're right. That's really all he talked about.
1: Yeah, that was great.
0: He's like, well, if they have a second team.
1: If they have a second team, yeah,
0: we'll see.
1: Let me refresh that. Sorry about that.
0: Yeah, I mean, that's fine. Yeah, we can just leave it there.
1: No,
0: you're good.
1: No.
0: I mean, you really cut that. Like, I mean, you weren't kidding. When you were like, he talks about the second team, I cut it. Like, okay.
1: Stupid computer. All right, sorry. That was my bad. Here we go.
0: All right.
2: Well, I think it's, you know, it can't, if they're going to have a second team, I think it's probably going to be either SMU or Louisville. I just can't get behind Clemson as suddenly being a playoff contender again. Maybe they surprise and they go out and beat LSU and they've, you know, figured out their issues offensively with Chad Morris coming back as the play caller. They obviously still have some talent there, so maybe that's not something I should be, you know, completely blown away by. But I just think SMU, I mean, they made the playoff a couple years ago. They still have the same quarterback in Kevin Jennings. They've recruited really well. Rhett Lashley's put together a solid staff. They've retained players at a pretty good clip, not losing a ton of really good players to the portal. And then Louisville, again, I know I'm talking to you guys, but like it's a team that to me feels very balanced, and they've got a big question at quarterback, but they've got a coach with a track record that's pretty good at that position with different type of players over the years. So they can run the ball. They've got some talent along both lines of scrimmage, especially the defensive line, and so and they've got a great opportunity right away to make a statement. You know, even if they don't beat Ole Miss, you know, you're in that game. You're

0: you're giving Trinidad and Kewan Lacy and those guys a hard time, I think you do help your cause as a team to be reckoned with in the ACC.
1: And what he said right there is it's always the hard conversation because you don't want to – you want to – you know it gets mocked the touch when you say it. Louisville wins that game, and they do want to win that game.
2: Right.
1: It really would make a major statement. And I think it would be kind of one of those first moments where you're like, maybe Louisville is moving into the national power conversation, not power conversation, but the national, you know what I'm saying? Like the national conversation.
2: No, you blip on the radar. At that point,
1: you immediately jump into the top 15.
2: I won't even say blip on the radar. You're on the radar. You already are in the AP preseason top 25, so you're already going to see the number by your name and your logo on the ranking stuff on the TV. But yeah, when you jump into, how much hype did Florida State get at the beginning of the year when they beat Alabama?
1: A lot.
2: Last year.
1: A lot.
2: I mean, there was a lot of ACC's back and they absolutely laid eggs after egg after that.
1: But if they hadn't,
2: right,
1: they were set right back to roll.
2: Right.
1: You know what I mean?
2: The fact that this is an SEC team, that has a compelling storyline as well, having to, with first-year coach after Lane Kiffin and everything. I do think that also adds just a little extra sprinkle.
1: Without question.
2: It's a compelling story. The only thing that makes me worried, and I am completely counting my chickens before they hatch here, Louisville needs to get the job done. I don't know if they can get the job done. As we get closer to that, I'll give an official prediction, sure, just like we all will. But
1: I mean, I don't think you're a hater by saying you don't think Louisville will win the game.
2: Yeah, like, no, I still think Louisville can have a great season.
1: I'm not sure, to my head or whatever you want to say, you know, maybe that's not the right way to say it anymore, but like, I don't know that I would pick them to win the game.
2: No, right. Yeah, I just don't want to be accused of being BB and Nicky.
1: I think
2: I think they can as well.
1: That to me is the conversation. The they can win it.
2: The thing that drives me nuts is, if they win, I don't want to hear the freaking Herb Street excuses about how Pete Golding doesn't have the team ready. It's they lost Lane Kiffin and a lot of coaching staff and players. But I can't have this gray moment explained away.
1: You want to know why they won't? They need it for game three. Mm. They need Ole Miss. They need to pump Louisville up,
2: right,
1: to say, it's not Ole Miss. Ole Miss is really good.
2: Right.
1: Louisville's just really, really good.
2: Yeah, they just played. Yeah, because they played fantastic.
1: You need that game three with LSU, Ole Miss. You know what I'm saying?
2: That's a really good point. That's a really good point. I know it's so tired, but it reminds me of the Sugar Bowl.
1: Yeah.
2: But you're right. To your point, that was at the end of the year. It wasn't for the national title. They had all those in the chamber. Yeah, Florida just didn't care, you know, and all that nonsense. But, you're right. Given that it'll be early in the year, if Louisville's able to get the job done, they won't excuse it away because they have to hype up Ole Miss LSU week three.
1: Yeah.
2: So, no, you know what? That's a really good point, Steve. That's a really good point.
1: Yeah. So, but to your point, but I will say this, and this is where Rittenberg was saying, I don't know that Louisville has to win that game.
2: No.
1: And
2: no,
1: that's where you get into the, it gets a little mocked, you know, and I understand. It's like, oh, it's a moral victory, you know, whatever. And I get it. I'd mock it too. But Louisville doesn't have to win that. But what they do have to do is look like they belong there.
2: Yeah. Yeah.
1: You know what I'm saying?
2: Yeah, I agree. But the only thing that you know, kind of makes me a little worried, I guess. I don't know. Mm-hmm. Worried's the right word, but it's just, I feel if they don't win that game, then you know what your path is, and it you have to win the ACC.
1: Win the ACC, but I mean, I think you go.
2: But I'm saying, win the ACC.
1: Yeah,
2: can't just if they win that game, go to the ACC championship, lose to Miami, lose to SMU.
1: Yeah,
2: who you think are the favorites to be there? Yeah, I'm not saying that UVA can't do it again.
1: Yeah, we're just going by. Just, I mean, it's all in college football.

0: right now is all you can do is go by just, okay, these are who we think.
1: Yeah, yeah. Right. But I'm saying if you then lose that game, then maybe you can sneak in as an at-large because of you can hang your hat on that Ole Miss win.
0: Yeah.
1: But I don't know. Can I play another bit of sound?
0: Please. Yeah.
1: Because I want to – Rittenberg kind of talks about I don't know if you've seen a lot of the mock CFP predictions that have been going around the web. I think I can't remember if it was Josh Pate. I can't remember if it was Brett McMurphy. I should know this. I'm sorry. But a lot of them that have an extra spot that isn't swallowed up by a fourth Big Ten team or fourth SEC team, they have two Big 12 teams in there. It's usually Texas Tech and BYU.
0: Okay.
1: And it's usually just Miami.
0: Yes.
1: It's there. I haven't seen any of those mocks that have two ACC teams as opposed to two Big 12 teams.
0: Okay.
1: And Adam Rittenberg kind of talked a little bit about who he thinks league between the Big 12 and the ACC can get two
0: can
1: teams.
0: Can get two in.
1: Yeah, not just be a single bid league.
0: Okay. All right. I'm listening.
2: Yeah, when I look at the Big 12, I mean, listen, there could be some surprises. Houston's a team that's coming off of a 10-win season. They bring back their quarterback in Connor Wegman. BYU, I think, is that second contender, and they won 23 games the last 2 years. Obviously got to the Big 12 championship game last year. So, you know, but is there a scenario where it's BYU and Texas Tech or BYU and Houston? Sure. I just think the ACC has a few more contenders. When you're talking about SMU, Louisville, Clemson obviously has a track record with making the playoff. Maybe it's a team like, you know, Virginia or NC State or someone that we're not really talking about yet that has the ability to rise up. So I like the quarterback play in the ACC a little bit more than the Big 12, but there are a number of returning starters. Arizona with Noah Fafita. Obviously Devin Dampier is still at Utah, even though there was a coaching change. But I think there's more NFL caliber type starters in the ACC than the Big 12 this year.
1: There you go.
0: Again, it goes back to we don't totally know yet, you know, because once we get into the season and you kind of go, okay, well, how different. Okay, for instance, how different does things look if Clemson beats LSU week one? Like, how much does that flip the script on some people?
1: Yeah.
0: Because right now, you don't know much about Clemson, right? Like, they're not getting talked. And who knows now? Maybe LSU comes right in and just busts them. And that's, you know, and that's the conversation right there, and we're done. But or vice versa, the Big 12 comes out and has a great first 2 weeks. But I don't disagree, with what he's saying early. I mean, when you look at the ACC this year, and, maybe people are believing too much in Miami. I've heard Drew say it a couple times, like, just because they kind of broke through in 1 year.
1: Right.
0: Are they back to being trustworthy?
1: But, they got Darian Mensah. Probably the best returning quarterback in the ACC.
0: And, the year before,
1: with the exception of maybe Zach Pulitelli from Cal. I don't know.
0: Yeah, he's probably the best NFL pro. I mean, obviously, they're both behind Kienholz, but what?
1: Oh, no, nothing.
0: Oh.
1: I was just clearing my nose.
0: Oh, okay. I was like, I didn't know if you laughed or something. I was like, what's wrong with you? obviously, like, what? Next Saturday, Sunday, whatever. Who cares? I'll be there. God, I'm ready to get down there. I keep backing it up. I'm like, okay, I got to stay next Saturday. Xavier has a soccer game that morning. Then I told Elijah, I'm like, we're hitting the road. I got to get to Nashville, man. Let me get to Nashville. Yeah, just get down there, just be around the scene.
1: Oh, God.
0: I'm so ready to be there. The ACC does have, I saw one the other day, had three ACC teams. I was like, that's a little much.
1: Yeah.
0: But One of them was NC State.
1: Say, like, your lips to God's ear.
0: Yeah, I was like,
1: well, man. I mean, C.J. Bailey is one of the big returning quarterbacks.
0: Yeah, no, but he is. He is. I mean, we'll see. I mean, Louisville plays him.
1: I think he was, what, second? I can't remember. Yeah, he was sixth last year. I think he
0: was up the, there. He was in the top five,
1: yeah,
0: for sure.
1: In quarterback.
0: I think Mensa and Cal Kid are the two.
1: So maybe he was three.
0: That
1: maybe
0: are probably three, yeah, looked at the most.
1: Yeah.
0: You know.
1: Him and Jennings, I think,
0: that, are three. That's probably the most intriguing game for me personally this weekend is NC State, Virginia.
1: Mm.
0: Like, if I could only watch one. I mean, the story of Belichick and all that is probably nationally the most intriguing game, right? But if I could watch only one, I would watch Virginia, NC State.
1: Yeah.
0: That one's the one that I personally have more interest in than any of them, because I, you know, for one, we play NC State,
1: right?
0: And Virginia could be a factor. You know, whoever wins that game it could be a factor in, you know, who plays in the ACC title game. You know, it's possible. And then again, you never know after week one. I mean, then they could both go on to stink. I mean, you said it earlier. I mean, Florida State beats Alabama, and you think,
1: yeah, and then
0: they're back, and then they stink the rest of the year.
1: Yeah, right.
0: And Bama's good.
1: Yeah.
0: So it's like, that's part of it too. That's why I say I don't freak out no matter what happens next Sunday, as long as we look like we belong there. But to your point earlier on an at-large, you beat Ole Miss, I think at-large is on the table.
1: I would agree.
0: Let's say you beat Ole Miss, you come back here, you drop a good game to SMU. Well, I don't know at that point that you feel like my only path is to win the ACC. I think you still say, hey, we need to win. Now you probably can't drop more than one more game. I mean, you know, you probably need to be 10-2 minimum, right?
1: Minimum.
0: Because I think a 10-2 Louisville could make the playoff. I mean, for sure. Things would have, you don't know. I mean,
1: how things would have to kind of fall in.
0: We'd have to see how things fall.
1: And also, what's that second loss?
0: In the back, how strong's the back end of the playoff?
1: Right,
0: that's the other thing.
1: I mean, if NC State's good, turns out to be good, and that's the second loss. Okay,
0: or if you beat them, and you've got a couple more good wins,
1: but there can't be a Stanford loss in there.
0: No, but maybe you do have a loss that's that's kind of, but it's not like horrible, but it's one of those. Let's say. I don't want to use North Carolina. That one's a little more.
1: Well, year one with Brom on the road, Pitt.
0: Yeah.
1: Something along those lines.
0: Where
1: Pitt, an ugly loss.
0: Pitt's a 7-8 win team. They're not great, but they're not terrible.
1: Yeah, right.
0: But, you know, they beat you. But then you turn around, you know, and you win your last couple, and it's like, okay, you're 10-2 on the season. And again, it would all depend on what happened on the back end of the playoff at the end of the day. You know, how strong is the back end? Because if it's like last year, you're probably not getting in because, I mean, they kept a really good team out, you know, in Notre Dame to put, you know. But you have more of a shot if you have that Ole Miss win. And some of that would depend on what Ole Miss went on to do, too. But I think that's where I'm going down there. I think Rittenberg just hit it on the head when he was going back to the first clip when he said, I mean, look, Louisville just has to go down there and – play well. Do what you can do. And obviously, if you win it, I mean, what number is crazy? I mean, is there a crazy number? They're 24 in the polls, 23, 24. Well, they're 24, right?
1: Yeah.
0: If they beat Ole Miss, I mean, I think they're top 15.
1: Well, Ole Miss is what, 9?
0: Yeah.
1: Yeah.
0: Like, I think they would move up to 14, 15. Like, I think they would jump that high.
1: Does the fact that it's a neutral site have anything?
0: I don't.
1: Does that water it down at all?
0: It's the only ranked game of the week.
1: True.
0: It's going to hold the most weight of any game. And if Louisville come out and beat them in that game on that Sunday night where most eyes are going to be on it, I don't. I think that it would. They would put Louisville around 15 just based on. It would be one of those things where you go, where do we put them? Top 15.
1: Right.
0: And you move them up to around 14, 15. Like, I don't think they would make a jump into, like, the top 8, you know, or top 10.
1: Yeah, right.
0: But I think they would make a significant, I think they would move up, nine spots or so, nine, ten spots. Say, oh, okay, well, if they come out and they beat Ole Miss game one, then they're obviously, because I don't think they're afraid to jump or move people after week one, because you just don't know.

0: Yeah. Yeah, yeah. That's a good point.
1: You know what I'm saying? Like, you just... somebody asked if you're going to the game in Nashville.
0: Me?
1: Yeah.
0: I'm still kind of 50-50 on it. Maybe. It's a solid maybe. If I could find somebody to go with. Yeah. Well, no, I mean, like... Well, I don't think Jeanette's going to go. And so, but I think I got a couple buddies that are going down there. And I was planning on...
1: That was sad.
0: I didn't mean it to... I have friends. I didn't mean it like that.
1: I'm over here talking about, like, me and my son are going to go. It's going to be awesome. And you're like...
0: that's what I'm saying. Like,
2: What about Creighton?
0: Well, I fully intend on linking up with you and Cray and everybody down there.
1: That would be the point.
0: But I'm saying, like, someone to drive with and... Because Cray, I love Cray.
1: Like, I would go solo. If Elijah wasn't going, I would just go by myself.
0: I might do that. Yeah. There's a chance I might do that, but also, you know, this is someone I could split a hotel room with, you know, some one of those things that might be a little bit of an easier sell. But I'm heavily considering.
1: Or just do the day.
0: I might.
1: I mean, you could go down that morning.
0: Yeah, but if they win,
1: I know
0: there's going to be.
1: I know. I've left that pretty open ended because I told Charity, I said, we're not buying a hotel room for Sunday night yet. I said we might just come on back home after the game. But I said, win or lose. Because like, I'll enjoy just riding back with him. We'll be talking about the game, listen to post game, all that stuff. But I did tell her, I said, but if they win, I might stay.
0: That's what I'm saying. I might try to link up.
1: I mean, I'm definitely going Saturday, but, you know, I might do a little post tailgating if they win.
0: That's what I
1: might not want to go all the way home. So
0: that's what I'm saying. You get a little brunch. Yeah. Brunch on a Sunday, hit the road.
1: That's why I want
0: to... The road by 11.
1: Yeah, go up. I mean, listen, I know a lot of people probably go up Sunday, which is not a big deal. Like I said, I think me and Elijah are going to go up Saturday. I haven't decided yet. We might stay at the team hotel, but it's a little bit further from the stadium.
0: Yeah.
1: And then just drive over and park. Or we may just stay right there downtown.
0: Which of those hotels? That's the thing. I'm like, that's
1: 300 some for a night.
0: Yeah, maybe. Yeah, I might be able to do that. Yeah, that's the thing.
1: But the hotel that the team's staying in is also about that. Even though it's a little further away.
0: Yeah, I probably want to be a little bit closer.
1: And most people probably know where it is. I'm just not going to say it. But, they probably, you've got a hunch if it's a big hotel in Nashville that's not next to the stadium.
0: The other thing is, I don't know if I want to get a hotel because if they lose, I could totally be like, F this. And I'm going.
1: Yeah, I mean, Nashville is not a bad drive. No, like, I would have no problem just shooting back up 65.
0: Yeah, that's what I'm saying.
1: You know, like I said, just, all right, let's get back home.
0: Get home at 2 in the morning or whatever, but who cares? I mean, sleep ends on that. Yeah,
1: whatever. I mean, if you do, I mean, that would be fine. I just, I don't know, though. But, yeah, I'm definitely going to go. I get it, though, because I do want to, Sunday, I just want to be able to wake up. You know, I want to be able to watch some football Saturday night. Sunday, wake up, you know, have breakfast, you know, kind of, and just be there.
0: Yeah.
1: Just be there. Because it's a late present. Game.
0: Yeah.
1: I mean, it's a late game. I'm not an all-day tailgater, so I'm not going to eat breakfast and go straight over to the stadium. Some people will, and God bless them, and I'm glad they do. Because I love the scene. But me and Elijah will probably just hang out, do some stuff. That's why I've kind of thought about staying at the team hotel, because I was like, well, you know, after we could wake up, you know, we could eat some breakfast, we could kind of do a little mall trip, you know, just kind of hang out for the day, shoot over to the stadium around 4-ish, you know, and have a couple hours to tailgate and go into the stadium.
0: Right, right.
1: You know, just
0: kind of take your time. Yeah, yeah, yeah. I like that.
1: Oh, by the way, I did get something sent to me. Two things I want to read. First thing, let me read this really quick. It says, been a U of L fan since I was 8 in 1970, graduated from Bullitt Central High School in 1980, moved to Lexington the same year to work for my dad. I've been here for 46 years, had to endure a lot of crap from UK fans, but you would be surprised how many Louisville fans are in Lexington. I've been listening to you for a couple years now. You guys do a great job. Well, thank you. First off, I wanted to read that. Thank you so much. That's very kind. Very cool story. Very, very cool story, too. Somebody said, I'm afraid if Louisville wins, it's all about Kiffin leaving. And I get that. And that was kind of what Nick was talking about. Let's see. Guy says, wife and I are staying back to watch the game on

0: TV, but coming up for the FSU game. Okay. One of our three kids, I didn't see the text before. Our three kids are flying up from Fort Myers. We taught them well. Absolutely. By the way, Fort Myers, I think me and Charity were looking at coming down to Fort Myers. I need to go to Margaritaville down there. We were looking at just a random, just some different Margaritaville resorts.
1: Mm-hmm.
0: And there was one really nice one in Fort Myers. And we were like, we've never been to Fort Myers. I was like, we should just do that one weekend. Just go down to...
1: My grandma used to live there.
0: Really?
1: Yeah. Right next to it, Cape Coral. Like,
0: okay,
1: yeah,
0: okay.
1: Yeah, which
0: okay.
1: is right. Yeah, like it's
0: yeah I've never done Fort Myers. But our guy here, Todd, texted in and said that he's got his kids coming up. They'll be up for the FSU game, which... Like, I get it. If I lived in Fort Myers, too, there would probably be some games I'd be like, I'm just going to watch it here.
1: I feel you.
0: And then I did get a message, too. Apparently, it's just a little tease. Apparently, there is a really cool football video that's going to be coming out soon.
1: Oh, okay.
0: A former Louisville legend is going to be voicing.
1: Nice.
0: And the word is, it is a really... like a really good one.
1: Ooh, I like that.
0: The word I got was the I was headbutting the side of my house by the end of it. so be on the lookout.
1: I was gonna say, do we have maybe an idea when?
0: I think it will drop the night before the game.
1: Oh.
0: Is the plan.
1: Oh, nice.
0: So be on the lookout for that. Be on the lookout for that. So that sounds like something pretty cool. Okay, Nick, let's do this. We'll stay on schedule, and we'll just go ahead and take our break now, and we'll come back, wrap it up, and get you over to Andy's show, and that'd be great. It'd be fun. This was good. I'm having fun. Are you having fun?
1: I'm having a great time.
0: I'm having a really good time. I'm glad that
1: the only thing that can make this better is some Bear Nose pizza.
0: And which it's, where's Phil? It's 11:34. We'll tell you a little bit more about Bear Nose Pizza on the other side, too. So let's do it all when we come back right here on 939 The Ville.
2: Louisville football plays here.
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0: 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Welcome back to Middays with Mark Smaben here on 93.9 The Ville. No Mark Smaben today. Steve Rummage, Nick Valvano holding it down here for you. Just drawing all the takes out of Nick before he gets over there. Like, I'm going to send you over, like, to Andy, just pruned up. I mean, just totally pruned up.
1: There's not much
0: just
1: in the chamber anyway.
0: Yeah, but yeah. Just taking everything out of you. You're just going to, like, just come on. And it's just going to be a total Rummage regurgitation day over there. By the way, I heard you guys talking. There is no the other day. Charity did not sew this. It just come that way.
1: Okay. I didn't think so.
0: I was cracking up.
1: It looks good.
0: He was like, did he have a yellow shirt on under the purple one? I was like, no. It's just all together. Okay.
1: Looks very nice.
0: I was like, yeah, thank you. I appreciate it. I'm glad you guys noticed, though. That made me feel good. So, sorry, there. You got to watch out. Look at my phone. It was a picture I sent to Charity this morning. Sorry. So, here we are, man. Rolling along.

0: The microscope.
1: Whatever. Yeah. Funny. It's a small picture, okay? Let's see. Somebody said the new Margaritaville in Fort Myers is beautiful with lots to do. We live in Naples and go all the games in Miami. Was there last October for that big win. Bowl game in Boca. Been listening to you guys for years on TuneIn Radio down here. Played baseball at U of L in the early 90s. Go Cards. Thank you. Man, appreciate that. And shout out to the, or thanks for the update on that. Yeah, I looked at it. It looked awesome. Just, we like to just go to, like we like the, there's a joke to be had here, I'm sure, but we like the Margaritaville vibe. Just the, you know, I don't know, just the vibe, the colors, the just everything, you know, like it's fun. So, let's see. Hey guys, I'm ready to give the old lady some, okay. There's that. read that one. We'll read that one another day. But I feel you. Good for you. Yeah, so we'll get after it, man. Like I said, we've kind of talked about all of it today. We've talked about some basketball, talked about some football. I mean, I think as we come back in here Monday, it will be full go game week, you know, Ole Miss. Almost went full Mississippi. But yeah, Ole Miss talk, just kind of breaking that all down. And then, of course, one thing we didn't get to talk about today, which I probably should have, was the L&N patches. We did get our L&N, or, you know, for football and volleyball. Now, I don't know what we'll have for basketball yet. I think I have an idea of what we'll have for basketball, but wait and see if that ends up coming to pass. But L&N, obviously a great choice. Appreciate L&N for continuing their support for Louisville Athletics. I mean, they've done, obviously with naming rights to the stadium, they stepped up big time for that. They stepped up big time, you know, for the L&N arena for the volleyball team, and now they stepped up and took, you know, the patch. So that will be on the jersey. So we'll see those, whatever uniform we do wear. And that was kind of what I was thinking of when I said the L&N thing was, I'm curious as to what will, you know, the first uniform combo, just kind of, you know, okay, what are we going to wear? I think we're the away team. So I would imagine we'll have white jerseys. So kind of curious as to what we'll wear on those. I don't know that. I'm just, you know, that's what I would think. But we'll see, you know, whatever Ole Miss ends up wearing. And Ole Miss may, you know, wear white. Who knows? I'm sure, I guess they'll have a choice technically. So, but yeah, but L&N, man, just big time for L&N to step up and knock that out and kind of get that rolling. And now we have an official patch on the jersey, and it looks good too. I heard Ethan say that this morning. It is very aesthetically pleasing. It's just a black and white patch. It says L&N, you know, and it's like, yeah, that looks good. That's not like this crazy, you know, you've got some crazy logo on there or something, you know, some bright green, yellow, neon orange or something. It's like, which, I mean, if they pay for it, listen, the more money you want to give, we'll put whatever you want on the jersey. I mean, don't get me wrong. But that L&N patch is, it is aesthetically pleasing. Let's see. Texter says, got a bunch of buddies camping on a lake right outside of Nashville for the whole weekend. Ready for the first game. First non-con home game I will have been to since the 2024 Governor's Cup that we won 41-14. That's a cool idea. Have a full camp out weekend and just go to the game and kind of make a whole, you know, a whole little trip out of it. We had another text here, said, oh, Nick, you'll like this one. Said, son's coming up from Tampa. He's a Silver Creek grad, bringing his crew.
2: Hey, let's go.
1: How about that?
2: Dragons, baby.
1: A little Silver Creek. We're actually, scrimmaging Silver Creek. Yeah.
2: Oh, really? Nice. Yeah. Nice.
1: Yeah.
2: They got a stud point guard, dude.
1: Yeah, he's good. Kid going to Belmont.
2: Yeah.
1: Yeah, he's tough.
2: He's good.
1: He is really, really good. Yeah. I know exactly who you're talking about. That kid can really play. Somebody said, I think Ole Miss is wearing powder blue. Yeah, I would assume they probably are, which would mean we're probably wearing white. So, I mean, I know we did the The last time we played Ole Miss was just a beautiful game. That all red we wore, and they wore the powder blues. I mean, that looked fantastic.
2: Yeah, they stunk it up. But yeah, we were terrible. It looked good. But
1: terrible
2: yeah.
1: in the game, but it was, that game was. But that goes back to, that's the only thing that can't happen. It's the only thing that can't happen in Nashville. You can't go down there and just go, I didn't even belong down here. It was a waste of a game. You know, that's what we can't have happen. It needs to be a good game. And I'm going to be pissed if we lose, and even if it's a close game, and I'll probably question, you know, on my ride back to Louisville, I'll question if Brom's the guy, and I'll get angry and all that stuff. And then you'll go to sleep and wake up the next morning and go, okay, that was a really good game. Okay, they're a good team. They got the best of us, but we're right there. Let's get back to work. You know, let's get back to it, because you'll immediately wake up the next morning. It'll be Labor Day. You won't have, you know, some people won't have to work. I imagine we are working. I haven't heard officially yet, but I would imagine we'll be on the air Monday, the day after the game. So, actually, I know we will. I don't even have to ask. Like, I know we will be on the air the day after the game. So, but you can come back, you'll listen to us, we'll break it down, and then you could move right on to Villanova. Or you win, and what's that conversation like on Monday? I mean, I think it's sky's the limit. At that point, you take one day and say, there's nothing this team can't do. You know, I mean, you start dreaming of an ACC championship, you start dreaming of, you know, a 3-0 start. Because, okay, Nick, really quick, one last thing I want to ask you, because I know you're busy. 3-0 start. Let's just live in that world for a second. Where's Louisville ranked?
2: Ooh, okay.
1: Top 10, right?
2: Yeah, I would say 9th, maybe.
1: Right?
2: Yeah.
1: Like, I mean, that would be a top 10 win.
2: I'm trying to remember what the other top teams with their first 3 weeks look like.
1: Ain't many that would have a better 3-0 record. I mean, even Villanova, I mean, is looked at as a top 8, you know, FBS team FCS team, whatever. FCS, which yeah. I'm not trying to make that one something, but yeah, you know, right, but right, still, right. You know, you would. It looks better. That game looks better though if you beat Ole Miss and SMU. Then you're like, well, hey, Villanova. I mean, you can't only beat Villanova and go, well, right. Villanova's pretty good. You know,
2: everyone would be like, shut up.
1: Yeah, that one, but that one does elevate if you beat those two. I mean, I think you'd be in the top 10. You start 3-0. Yeah, I mean, I think you'd be 8 or 9.
2: 8 or 9. Yeah,
1: I agree. That's,
2: yeah, I'm trying to. Because, okay, SMU, okay, they beat Ole Miss. We just said that they'll be a top 15 team.
1: Yeah.
2: So, 15, they take care of Villanova, even though they're a good FCS team.
1: You move
2: team.
1: A spot or two.
2: Yeah, maybe.
1: You just assume teams will lose. Whatever.
2: Yeah,
1: right.
2: You can move. Yeah. So,
1: of course, you could get jumped, you know.
2: Yeah, right.
1: Even though that win against Ole Miss, I think, prevents you from being jumped, and you become more of a moving block.
2: Right.
1: You know.
2: Yeah. I could see that. So SMU, what do you think they'll be in that game? So let's just say Louisville is 15th.
1: Okay,
2: we'll be conservative.
1: Okay.
2: So let's say they beat Ole Miss, they're 17th. They beat Villanova, they move up a couple of spots just because, like you said, there'll be some movement.
1: Sure,
2: some teams will lose.
1: Sure.
2: So
1: say they're 14-15. They play Ole Miss, or they play SMU. SMU would have been, because we probably would jump SMU. SMU's what, 19. So SMU would move up, we'll say, I mean, that would probably be 16, 7,
2: yeah, so,
1: 16
2: so
1: or
2: 14
1: so, yeah.
2: versus 16.
1: You win that game? I mean, yeah, you probably are right there around 9 or 10.
2: That's what I think so.
1: Because I think at that point you start, either Keenholz, somebody's getting a lot of hype at that point. I don't know how we win the games. Could be the defense, could be Isaac Brown, could be Lincoln Keenholz, but somebody's getting a lot of hype at that point.
2: Yeah, you think.
1: You know
2: yeah.
1: what I mean? Yeah. Whoever it is. Maybe it's just Jeff Brom at the end of the day. But, yeah. But let's win the first one, and then we can kind of go into thinking about that. But I did just want to dream there just for a minute. Okay.
2: Ooh, I like that. I like that scenario. Your lips to God's ear.
1: Oh, yeah. Listen.
2: Well, here's the other thing. Okay. Someone else is going to have to step up mm-hmm. in the ACC mm-hmm. because how much movement – And, dude, we are putting so many parts before the horse.
1: That's what you do today.
2: Mm-hmm. But what could Louisville do to bolster after that? if they do go 3-0 in those games, I mean, the next best game, I'm looking, I mean...
1: NC State?
2: Yeah, NC State, Florida.
1: Georgia Tech. I kind of think Georgia Tech could be solid.
2: Pitt,
1: but again...
2: I would say Pitt.
1: But none of that
2: Pitt
1: is...
2: at the end of the year, if Pitt can be... Pitt and Georgia Tech.
1: But all that's based off what, you know? I mean, right. C.J. Bailey for NC State. I mean,
2: here's
1: you know,
2: something messed up. Kentucky?
1: No.
2: Okay. All right.
1: Kentucky, they're going to have like 5 wins.
2: According to Leo, they're going to go 8-5. So I don't know. I think he said that tongue in cheek, but
1: yeah, no. Yeah, no.
2: What if we have to root for Kentucky this year?
1: Oh, we won't. I'll find my strength of schedule elsewhere. I just won't make the playoff because I didn't have a good strength of schedule. I don't know what to tell you. Sorry.
2: We tried.
1: Yeah, well.
2: Pop-Tarts Bowl it is.
1: Hey, if I don't go to the playoff, that's where I want.
2: Hell yeah.
1: And by the way, we're putting that in like
2: McMurphy
1: four or
2: put
1: five
2: us there,
1: of
2: yeah.
1: the places. Yeah. Yeah, so a lot of it's like us versus Texas Tech or Houston. Mm-hmm. Yeah,
2: yeah
1: so.
2: I saw that.
1: All right, Nick, appreciate you today, man. We'll do it all again on Monday, game week, 93.9 The Ville.

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1: Waits, has it. Louisville rushes hard. He throws over the middle. That's right, and intercepted. Louisville's got it. Coming to the 50. Coming to the 40. Down the sideline to the 30. To the 20. One man with a shot. Five. Touchdown! Touchdown! Louisville, unbelievable!
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0: What are your thoughts on Drew Aller now?
1: Yeah, so Aller, he just had such a roller coaster of a college career. You go back 2 years ago, that junior year from him was really, really good before he got hurt. And I think the only reason why he didn't come out of the draft that season is because of the injury. So he goes back and he goes, okay, well, I'm going to stack another really good year up, and I'm going to be talked about as a potential top 10 pick. Because sort of what you're talking about and what we're seeing in the preseason, he's got the physical attributes. You know, when he sees the throw and he's got a fire to the sideline, he can absolutely do that. He can get the football kind of basically everywhere that you want on an NFL field. So the physical attributes and the arm strength have never been a question with him. It's always been the consistency and the longevity, maybe is a better way to say it, with the decision-making. Because you could get a couple of really good drives, or you could even get a couple of really good games from Drew Aller. But can you stack that up throughout a whole season? Can you stack that up in the NFL playoffs, the college football playoffs, or whatever it is? And I think that inconsistency, to be able to convince people of that, is why he gets drafted later than maybe his overall physical talent would have told you that he should have been drafted a little bit higher. But it's great to see him playing well in the preseason. I was a fan of Will Howard as well, who's also on that roster. And I feel like one of those two guys you could feel pretty good about, you know, when Aaron Rodgers retires next year, because he said that this is it. This is the last year that he's there. So it's great that Lauer's already showing them a thing or two here, because we know that Rodgers is going to get all the snaps for that team this year. So going in, I even think that just from the preseason of what we've seen from Aller already, you kind of go into next season thinking, all right, is he the incumbent guy who we're going to slot in there at QB1 if we can't find a home run option maybe in the draft if they're picking super high in the draft or something like that? I think that they could be pretty happy with Drew Aller and what he could potentially be in Mike McCarthy's offense.
0: All right, one more quick bonus. One word, Mendoza.
1: I feel as though, I know it's a one-word thing. Overthought is probably the one word. I feel like there were way too many people that were nitpicking him as a prospect. And I think he is going to be exactly what the Raiders need. He is going to be such a student of the game to Clint Kubiak. And I am really excited about what their general manager, John Spytek, is building on that roster as well. So to me, he was overthought and nitpicked as a prospect. And I think that he is going to be great for that team.
0: G-O-A-T. That's Trevor Sikkema. I don't say that about many people to come on. The frickin' GOAT. And don't forget NFL Pro Mondays and Fridays and Tampa Bay Trey on Instagram. But the GOAT. I love having you on, man. You kill it. It's time to go, so you're the guy I want to go with. Thank you for the time, and hopefully we'll talk again soon.
1: Yeah, I appreciate it, brother. Thanks for having me. Anytime.
0: That dude's awesome. Let me just say it. That dude's – I love talking to Trevor Sikkema. I get it. This isn't even on the air. We just did that just us here, right? That wasn't even on the air. I was just asking him questions. Okay, yeah, good. Because we'll have him on the air in a second. We're going to go live in like 3 minutes, right?
2: Okay, well.
0: Oh, we were?
2: Here's the thing.
0: Oh, my bad. All right.
2: Now, yeah, he's called in, zoomed into the show before.
0: No, I know that, but I mean right now that was just us talking.
2: Just the two of you.
0: Yeah. We're going to do some calls. I want you guys to call us, and I will do, because yesterday I was told I can do win-loss. I felt like it wasn't my place to do it.
2: Sure, it's your place.
0: It's not. It's I. It,
2: well, it, it, here's the deal. It's not even us. It's the fans. It's what they want. Fair it's enough. Their game. So, you know, we do it for them.
0: 844-204-RICH. We're going to do a little win-loss and talk to you guys. I'm Bobby Bones. Back in a second.
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12: I'm John Ryder. There are 10 more NFL preseason games tonight. As for last night, the 49ers with an 18-12 victory over the Raiders in Las Vegas. Number one overall pick, Fernando Mendoza, went 7 of 14 passing. No touchdowns and one pick. Was also sacked twice. He started. Kirk Cousins backed him up and was an efficient 8 of 11 for 51 yards. Raiders head coach Clint Kubiak on his team heading into the season.
21: I love our guys. I love how hard they work. I love how mature they are. I love how important the game is to them, how important playing for the silver and black is to them. And, you know, can't wait to go on this journey with them for the next 17 weeks in a row.
12: The Raiders open the season on Sunday, September 13th, hosting the Dolphins. Clint Kubiak still hasn't announced his starting quarterback for week one. Among the 10 games on tonight's slate, the Saints take on the Cowboys in Arlington. The Giants go up against the Jets. Packers running back Josh Jacobs has been charged with misdemeanor battery and misdemeanor criminal damage to property, according to Wisconsin court records. Baseball, Cubs lead the Reds 1-0 in the second inning at Wrigley.
22: Hey, it's Michelle Smallman, and coming up Monday, the NFL season hasn't even started, but it's never too early to check in on every fan base's anxiety level. 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
2: 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If I sound born again, it's because I watched Youngstown State play football last night.
3: Oh, man.
2: It counted.
3: How'd that feel?
2: They annihilated whoever that was. Hurst?
4: You didn't watch Mercyhurst.
3: Mercyhurst.
4: You didn't watch Morehead State lose?
2: I did not. I did see that for the first time ever, an NAIA team beat a Division II team.
3: Oh, no.
2: I saw that happen last night.
4: I forget what game it was, but I remember going on the ESPN app, and they had it was a 4th and 52.
2: Hell yeah.
4: That's right.
2: Things are going great.
3: That's something that happens on NCAA football, you know?
4: Mississippi State, I think. Was it Mississippi State or Louisiana Tech? It was one of those teams that did that once.
3: Like
4: 4th and 90.
3: You get a couple of penalties, and then somebody like snaps the ball over the quarterback's head, and he goes back 30 yards, you know, all that good stuff.
4: And then he throws a 10-yard pass, and all gets wiped away because of pass interference.
3: That's right.
2: Dave, football's finally here, buddy.
3: Mark, I'm chittering.
2: Yeah, I'm sorry. What was that word?
3: Chittering.
2: Okay. Got to be clear.
3: I'm ready. What did you think I said?
2: Something that we shouldn't say.
3: Oh.
2: And it didn't make sense either.
3: Yeah. Okay.
2: Yeah.
3: I can't even process it. No, I've been waiting.
2: Yeah.
3: I said this the other day. Like, I'm ready. My soul is ready to leave my body. You know, like, just give me full send football. Tomorrow is an appetizer, but there's some interesting games, and we'll get into them later. We're going to do our picks, segment for the first time this season. Mark, how do you feel about it? Are you ready to go 1-5?
2: I nothing would make me feel more alive.
3: If you went 1-5?
2: Just going 1-5 and being like, nothing's changed.
3: Nothing's changed.
2: This is the most unprecedented of times.
3: I'm still bad at this.
2: Yes.
3: Yes. Yes. I'm excited. There's actually a couple of games of consequence. Nothing crazy. Like, next weekend's when we really get the good stuff. You know, like, that's... I don't know if I'm ready for Nashville. I don't know if I'm ready for Louisville.
2: Different thing.
3: I don't know if I'm ready. But like, I'm telling you, I've been ready for football since the last snap of last season. But honestly, like, is my body prepared? I'm not sure.
2: I don't think you really know until you get there.
3: Yeah. Yeah, then you find out, you know. Everybody's got a plan until they get hit in the mouth. You know what I mean? That's me with tailgating next Sunday.
2: In Nashville, no less.
3: Yeah, like an hour and a half in, I'm just like 15 bourbons deep. I'm like, I think I don't know if I'm going to make the game.
2: From right outside.
3: Right.
2: Which has happened to the best of us, I'm sure.
3: I think I can crawl in there, but I'm not sure how it'll work when I get in.
2: Yeah, that's only half the battle.
3: How far is the Airbnb from the stadium?
2: You know you've gone just a little bit too hard pre-gaming it when you're like, should I do this?
3: Yeah.
2: From right outside?
3: And
2: we've
3: normally
2: all been there too.
3: Not often. Especially at my seasoned age. You know, like, I'm usually pretty responsible about that. I like to get a small buzz and keep it there. You know, but then there's event games where, you know, biscuit, you get a little extra buttered. You know what I mean?
2: I understand.
3: It'll happen. You know, extra gravy. You know, and that's that could be a problem. But I think we're going to be fine in Nashville. I'll have a governor, otherwise known as a girlfriend.
2: Yes.
3: Yeah. That will be there.
4: Thanks for the clarification.
2: Yeah. Inherently civilizing those things.
3: Yeah, honestly.
2: For the best of us, anyway.
3: Yeah, maybe. We'll see. She hasn't experienced the tailgating, the football season side of me yet, so this could be an experience for her.
2: Does she know you're a football graduate?
3: I haven't enlightened her on that.
2: Okay.
3: You know, maybe I'll take her on a tour of the facility and we can go look at my name on the wall. See that?
2: See that?
3: I waited until Charlie Strong was coach before I officially put my name on the wall so he could get credit.
2: That's right. That's right.
3: Like, what year did you play? Several years before that.
2: That's
3: but
2: right.
3: It's okay.
2: Chronology's not the important part here.
3: No, it's the fact that In case you're wondering how they count football graduates, I still counted.
2: That's right.
3: Years after I played my one season for Louisville.
4: See, anybody can try out for the team, but not anybody can just graduate. Yeah, it's graduating that matters.
3: Now, Zach, I didn't have to try out. I was a preferred walk-on.
4: Oh, so they preferred you over somebody else.
3: That's right.
4: How about that?
3: Preferred walk-ons come in with the scholarship players in the summer.
4: There you go.
5: Yeah. Hell yeah.
3: And then when the season starts, back then, it's different now. But when school starts, you stop getting the free food.
4: Oh.
3: Those were the NCAA rules back then. Like, during summer, I was allowed to eat everything everybody else was allowed to eat. I had the meals. You know, I had the catered meals, and I had the snacks at night were, like, large pizzas. It was a snack per player.
4: Of course.
3: And then when the season started, it's like, no, you can't have this food anymore. You are on your own, sir.
5: Like in Three Amigos, and they come and take their clothes off of them and everything?
3: That's right.
5: They come to snatch the bagel from out in front of you?
3: Yeah, pretty much. Like 10 years ago.
5: By the way, bold move to assume you can just take food from a giant offensive lineman.
3: Right. Like, and this was like, what was it, about 5 to 10 years ago when they did away with those, those restrictions, which were
5: letterhead, things like that.
3: They're silly to begin with. Like, if a guy's on the team, I don't care if he's on scholarship or not, you should be allowed to feed them. Right? It feels common sense. You're not giving them room and board. You're not giving them a scholarship, but they should be allowed to eat as part of the team. You know. I always wondered how
5: the problem with that, Dave, is that you have schools out there. And if there's anything that, like, the NIL situation and courtrooms and all of this stuff has taught us, if you're like, you can just feed them, LSU would feed them money. They would just bring them a giant tin, lift that lid off,
3: take the
5: cash.
3: The cloche, isn't that what it is? You know, off of
5: is
3: it.
5: Is that what it is?
3: Isn't that what it's called? I think that's right.
5: Got me on that. Angela would know.
3: Possibly. I might have said that right. Take that off. There's just a pile of money. It's like, this is your main. You can eat that. You can choose to save it for later, but you can eat that money. It's edible. It's not going to kill you.
5: I guarantee you LSU would do that.
3: Probably. Probably. But it also begs the question.
5: Are you hungry?
3: Right.
5: Eat this.
3: Eat this band.
5: Yes.
3: Of $10,000.
5: Greens are good for you.
3: That's right. Get your greens. I always wondered how that worked for, like, because we had walk-ons that really played for the basketball team.
5: Yeah.
3: I wondered how it worked for them, like, on road trips and stuff like that. Like, I'm sure that if you're on the travel party, which is never a concern for me as a redshirt freshman walk-on. But in basketball, we had plenty of walk-ons, you know, Hendo and Giannini and all these guys. He was a walk-on at the beginning. I know he was scholarship at the end. But, like, guys that actually played and traveled with a team, I'm sure when you're in the travel party, you get to, you know, staying in the hotel for free and whatever.
5: Sure.
3: And getting meals. Maybe not. The NCAA was stupid.
5: Kind of, isn't it kind of embarrassing?
3: To look back on that stuff?
5: To look back on the sorts of things that we used to. All of us, kind of just a Pavlovian, kind of jumping up and down about that sort of thing. Compared to right now.
3: There are certain things that were always stupid, right? Like,
5: You
3: can put butter
5: cream
3: on your
5: cheese,
3: bagel, but you can't put cream cheese on it or whatever. Yeah. Don't you toast it.
5: It's, you know, all that stuff reminds me of when

0: Exactly.
1: I signed up to get flattened by Robert McCune.
2: You came with your life.
1: Jimmerville. Yeah. Like Bobby Lafue. You guys can.
2: That doesn't sound fun at all.
1: Like, hey, come on. You know, that's what I put on the line. My finger. Still doesn't touch my pinky. Still doesn't touch the rest of my hand because I dislocated it multiple times that season.
2: That's tough.
1: See that? Yeah.
2: Every offensive lineman that played any kind of serious football I know has one finger that points the wrong way.
1: That's right. It's absolutely correct.
2: All of you. Every single one of them. 100%.
1: Yes. It's 100% true. And obviously, there's guys that played a lot more serious football than I did.
2: Sure.
1: But like just playing one season of collegiate football.
2: You'll lose one of these fingers.
1: You're gonna. Something's going to happen to you. It's going to get caught in between shoulder pads or in somebody's helmet. Like, that's what's going to happen. So if you're a young man listening to this and you have aspirations to play offensive line at the college level, it's going to happen. It might even happen in high school before you get there. But those fingers, they're going to get hurt.
2: Texas says, didn't a female women's basketball player get suspended for washing her car with water hose she wasn't authorized to use? I want to say...
1: I don't remember that, but that's probably true.
2: Well, yeah, I want to say... No, that's crazy. But you'd be an idiot to say that. And I'd be willing to bet you if I did like two truths and a lie about NCAA violations, say 1991, you'd have no chance.
1: No.
2: Absolutely no chance of being able to pick out the one that's ridiculous.
1: No, absolutely not.
2: Yeah.
1: Absolutely not.
2: Don't forget, this is the same org, and then we can move on. The same organization that said in one NCAA case that Rick Pitino didn't exercise oversight for not asking probing questions about the activities of his assistants, but then said that he wasn't fostering compliance when he told them, if any of you even jaywalk, you're fired, because that would incentivize them to hide their mistakes. Like,
1: yeah.
2: These are the people that made cream cheese rules.
1: Yeah.
2: And now... They're absolutely getting the score run up on them everywhere they turn around, and none of us are sad about it at all.
1: The fact that you have bylaws that talk about schmear. You know.
2: Like, so there should have been one nerd that was like, we can't write rules about cream cheese, guys.
1: Yeah.
2: We can't do this. But they did. Nevertheless, they persisted, Dave, and now here we are.
1: Like, locks will get you a show cause. You know what I mean? As a coach, if you put that on the table. I mean, come on.
2: We got a lot.
1: We got a lot. Don't let these first 5 minutes fool you. We got a lot to talk about today, boys.
2: What we're really trying to do is find ways for me to fill 3 hours without gloating that Tampa's going to build a stadium and save the Rays. Sorry. We won't. We don't spend a lot of time on it.
1: Well, you don't have an owner.
2: That's true. Who's a chud.
1: Actively hates the city.
2: That's true.
1: In which his team is located and is a bald-faced liar. And also is helped and abetted by Rob Manfred in said process of trying to screw over the city. So, yeah. John J. Fisher.
3: I can't believe you said his name.
1: It's like Voldemort. I don't normally.
2: We do have... We'll play something gas bag out later on. We will make our picks for games that count this weekend. ACC games that count this weekend.
1: I'm excited.
2: I am too.
1: That last hour is going to be a banger. We get to do Stump the Gas Bag and we get to do picks.
2: Oh, it's going to be fun. I don't think we'll get like any super important court rulings between now and the end of the
1: Friday.
2: Show. But I'm also kind of tempting fate by saying that we won't.
1: Friday.
2: Somebody's going to get a total restraining order. Somebody's going to get an injunction. Hopefully it's not me.
1: Yeah.
2: I don't think I need one. But we'll see.
1: It's going to be an injunction that we're not allowed to talk
2: about.
1: How about
2: to find out I'm eligible to play somewhere?
1: Right. Like, Biscuit, you only played in one season. It's like, you know, I promise you, regardless of whether it's official or not, I have exhausted my football playing career. I can't get out of the bed without hurting myself now. It's bad. You could give me 6 months to get into shape, and I would still die on probably the first play. No, I take that back. I've got one rep left of me. One rep, and then I'd die. It wouldn't be a good rep, either.
2: No, I can't imagine that it would be.
1: No, I'd get destroyed by whoever is across from me.
2: Right. But we'll make some picks. I know that it was exciting for a lot of people. I think LJ's the guy that actually tweeted it out. To pull up ESPN.com and have a discussion about national champions for football.

0: on the eve of college football starting in earnest. And have Louisville be like the cover art. And Bill Connolly, ESPN's one of their advanced stats, you know, rankings guys for college football, and a genuinely a super cool guy, put together a list of, what do you say, after Indiana, who could be college football's next first-time national champion? Prior to Indiana last year, it had been since Florida in 96, mm-hmm. so we went 30 years between first-time national champions, and now Indiana. By the way, the least likely of all first-time national champions as the losingest program ever.
1: Yeah.
0: So we went right to the top of that list and scratched them off.
1: Like, Indiana wouldn't have been on any kind of list like this.
0: They would not have been on this list.
1: Before 2 years ago.
0: That's right.
1: Yeah.
0: Yeah.
1: Before the arrival of Kurt Cincinnati. Yeah. They would not have been anywhere close to the next 20 programs. Not close.
0: And Bill is right. He says, when Kurt Cincinnati lifted the national title trophy and cracked a beer, it signaled a moment of hope for a number of programs. College football's ruling class is a pretty exclusive party, and the Hoosiers were the first-time national champs since Spurrier's 96 Florida barged through the door almost three decades earlier. There's nothing saying we're going to have a flood of first-time titles moving forward, but it's fair to wonder what schools might next join the exclusive champions club. Although, Dave, as we said, there's nothing about Indiana at all that would have said they're next.
1: Save Big Ten membership. And that's not enough. That's not
0: Which
1: enough.
0: Seems like a hindrance to them.
1: Right. That's the only thing that really tells you is they make a lot of money. But do they invest it? You know, and then took a coach like Kurt Cincinnati, who took the small investment, maximized it, and then activated the sleeper, you know, alumni base and billionaires that were there. Mark Cuban, guys like that, you know, that now all of a sudden they're a football school, which is insane to say out loud.
0: You know, one of the best things about our audience, and I do appreciate you all, is like we have a culture.
1: Yes.
0: And we've out texters that are outraged that you don't hit the Friday sounder when we say it. Like, what?
1: There you go. They want their Rebecca Black. And then we have certain listeners that want you to play the whole song. We haven't done
0: that. Which is right. They're also wrong.
2: I haven't thought about Rebecca Black in years.
1: Because you don't play the sounder.
0: That's right.
1: Yeah.
0: I think we found the problem.
1: Yeah. Zach,
2: it's me. I'm the problem.
1: That's right. You're the problem. Any normal part of this show, any person who's the normal person.
0: Who the F is producing? Those Fridays were blatant
1: and egregious.
0: All right, so here's what Bill Connolly put together as like criteria. He said, looking at a variety of metrics, historical poll finishes, recent SP Plus rankings and averages, Adam Rittenberg's most recent future power rankings for power conference teams, and revenue data from the last relevant fiscal year posted by USA Today, let's take a stab at who's most likely to break through and be the next first-time national champion. I think everyone understands. He ranks them. Everyone would agree. You almost can't make a really great case for anybody but Oregon.
1: That's number one.
0: Number one. They've butted up against it a couple times. They are Big Ten membership, great, tremendous fan support, financial support, obviously, as kind of Nike's baby as a program there. And good people currently in charge there that will have them in contention every year.
1: And, you obviously have the Nike sponsorship and or partnership, and they've already played for a national title twice in 2010 and 2014, and have finished second in the poll three times in the 2000s. Like, it's just they're a powerhouse program, and the most obvious one that hasn't won a national title.
0: Now, I think you can start having a little bit of a debate like immediately after that, but he has Texas Tech at number two, and I think it's a completely rational case for them, even though it's quite a bit different than say, Oregon. But it's as long as Cody Campbell wants to do this, they probably will have a chance.
1: Yeah, and it's like, there's not an obvious second pick from the SEC and the Big Ten, really. You know, like, as far as they stand right now, if Lane Kiffin was still at Ole Miss, they might have been number two. If they had continued the momentum from last year with the same head coach, the same, you know, four double-digit win seasons or whatever it is in the last five. Like, that might have made sense. But Texas Tech being the big spender in the Big 12 and a huge player in the transfer portal and not showing any sign of slowing down, I don't really have a problem with them being there.
0: I think it makes sense, especially because I think they are in a situation where with Cody Campbell as just sort of the sugar daddy for them, it allows them to really distance themselves from much, if not all, of the Big 12 in that regard. And they're in Texas. Like, so it's kind of, you know, a lot of built-in advantages for them. And the marginal value compared to the everybody else in your conference is pretty high. Miami, I think, is pretty similar to this, obviously, yeah. Not first national champ. But, you know, Miami spends a lot, and it's a lot more than their competition. And for that reason, they sort of jettison ahead of everybody else. I think Texas Tech probably in the same boat. He has Ole Miss 3, which I get.
1: Even though they claim 3 titles.
0: Dorks. Dorks.
1: Note, Kentucky's on the list, too, because their title's also imaginary.
0: Dorky.
1: Yeah.
0: He's imaginary. Same thing.
1: Yeah.
0: Iowa 4th. Missouri 5th. Despite their claiming a national championship today.
1: Maybe this spurred that on.
0: Like, we need to get off this list.
1: Yeah, take us off the list. We have a national title.
2: And the author is a Missouri grad, which is, he should know.
0: That's true. Bill is a big Missouri guy.
2: He should know. His school is 1960 national champions.
1: Yeah.
0: And then they have Louisville at 6th. Here's what he writes. Louisville has won at least 9 games for 3 straight seasons and is in 7 of the past 14. Under Jeff Brohm, the Cardinals have been consistently explosive and exciting. The quarterback plays somewhere between solid and great. Brohm is also a major player in the transfer portal and could come up with just the right alchemy for an ACC title run soon. The school also produces Big Ten or SEC-level athletic revenue, which is a key reason. There's a lot of potential, and it is on this list.
1: That was one of the more eye-opening parts of this article, is looking at our fiscal year revenue from last year compared to some of the other teams, many of which are in power conferences. You know, I should say SEC or the Big Ten. I mean, we're comparable with a lot of these middle class or second tier SEC and Big Ten teams, and we're light years ahead of a lot of the other Big 12 and ACC teams that are on the list.
0: Yeah, well, in some ways, I think we don't have the single donor like Cody Campbell, but Louisville is Texas Techy in the ACC a little bit, to a lesser extent. It's not nuts, but again, a place where you make a substantial investment, it gets you real distance from your competition within the league. In the SEC, it's a lot tighter. You know, it takes an absurd amount to sort of distance yourselves, and I don't really know that anybody outside of maybe Ohio State alone does that. Louisville, hey, there's like a Goldilocks zone of just good enough relative to your ACC competition, but also, like, don't miss on there. He mentions they're exciting, and I think it's one of the most important things about Louisville football from basically from John L. forward. That it has emphasized being fun to watch, winning, but being fun. And you know, even if you can't quantify it necessarily, Dave, I think there's something to be said for people knowing when I watch a Louisville game, it'll be wild. It won't just be, this is good for me. You know, I won't feel like I'm eating oatmeal. Yeah, I might win 13-10. That's not fun. That's Iowa.
1: Generally, that's our reputation.
0: But Louisville's like, it's going to be a fun game. And I think Louisville benefits from that in terms of reputation.
1: And I know that it's pretty well known that Houston's kind of at the bottom of the Power Four as far as revenue goes. But seeing their revenue from last year be $78.1 million and ours is like $146 million
0: is surprising,
1: jarring, really. Like, they're playing with one hand tied behind their back. And I know that doesn't necessarily – does it factor in donations? Like, all of them?
0: However that revenue gets reported, right?
1: You know what I mean? Yeah. Like, I wonder, because they have stepped up a little bit. They have the 5-star quarterback that's committed. Like, and I don't know how it's reported. And obviously the private schools on this list, they don't have to report. not the same way that the public universities do. It's so SMU.
0: SMU's on the list.
1: Yeah, yeah, they are. But their revenue isn't.
0: Yeah.
1: As is Vanderbilt's, isn't either. But like it's interesting, and I thought it was kind of insulting that they have all these 50.6, all these, you know, 78.1 for all these schools, and then when they get to James Madison at 20, they list the entire number. 57,800,447. It's like, you didn't even do that for Boise State, and they made less money.
0: Yeah.
1: Couldn't just do 57.8? Make them, I was looking at going, is this thousands? Wait, what am I doing here?
0: All right, let's go ahead and take a quick break. We'll continue on here and talk about maybe like just how close we think they are.
1: Yeah.
0: And is this the year that Bill was kind of hinting at? So we'll talk about that and more here on The Drive on Thunderbolt. Be right back.
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1: Biggest Biscuit, also known as Dave Skull.
2: Welcome back into The Drive here on 93.9 The Ville. Mark Ennis, Dave Skull, phone lines, they're open. 8150-939. 3831939 for the UPS jobs text line. If you'd like to hit us up that way, you are welcome to do so. We're talking about the fact that Bill Connolly rating possible candidates or candidates for to be the next first-time national champion in football. Just to further, I think, driving home the fact that like Indiana has launched innumerable self-reflection ships in college football. Them doing what they've done in 2 years has caused everyone everywhere who has any thoughts about sort of... Well, really, it's kind of just been the end of... Well, that can't happen.
3: Yeah.
2: I mean, it will be hard, especially if they keep this up to any extent with Cignetti for any kind of period of time. It will be hard to tell people how impossible what they've already done is. But I think it's sinking in for the people who are in charge. Like, hey, there's absolutely nothing about them outside of the sheer force of will that can stop that from happening here. At almost anywhere.
3: So we said that. Like what Kurt Cignetti did, we said this before he won the national title. We said it when he went 11-1, well, ultimately 11-2. But that turned up the heat on a lot of these kind of bottom tier, especially SEC and Big Ten programs that were traditionally either basketball programs without a football pedigree or just struggling in the middle or whatever. Saying, look, those excuses don't work anymore. Whether it's fair or not, because I think Kurt Cignetti might be one of one. As far as coaching acumen and the ability to turn chicken, you know,
2: yep,
3: chicken blank into chicken salad, you know, and that's maybe unfair to the rest of the programs, but too bad. You know, these administrations are going to look at that, and the fan bases, more importantly, are going to look at this and say, well, it's possible anywhere. If Indiana, like, imagine being Wisconsin or Iowa.
2: Yeah.
3: Illinois.
2: Yeah,
3: you
2: Big
3: know?
2: Ten teams that have had a couple of years here and there where you'd be like, and what it took to get there.
3: Yeah, or consistently good for a long time, but never good enough to
2: one
3: win a title.
2: Tick.
3: Yeah, you know, and that's, which was Wisconsin and Iowa forever. I mean, Iowa's been 8-4 or better for a really long time, for the most part. You know, Wisconsin in the 90s and the 2000s was a 10-win football team often, or 9 or 10 wins, a lot. And we just grew up with them being, oh, yeah, no, they're second-tier Big Ten powers.
2: Right.
3: Behind the biggest of the big boys.
2: Right.
3: Wisconsin would regularly win the West, you know, and be in the back when there was East West and
2: put
3: be in the Big Ten
2: title
3: game.
2: And put a lot of guys in the
3: game.
2: Pros, by the way.
3: Yeah. I mean, Ron Dayne won the Heisman, you know, and like it was those type of programs. All of the Big Ten programs have a better football pedigree than Indiana, but up until 2 years ago. They especially have fan bases that are looking to their left and right going, what the hell happened? How did we let this happen? And the answer really is Kurt Cignetti, more so than it's anything else. But what he did was turn the heat up on all of them. And, like, it's interesting to me that, you know, Fickell hasn't been shot into the sun yet after that. You know what I mean?
2: Yeah.
3: Like,
2: yeah.
3: Stuff like that. Like, it probably makes these fan bases wonder, like, look, we got jump around. We got 94,000 fans in the seats at Camp Randall every week. You know, in little old Indiana, basketball school, football poor, jumped up, made one hire, and won a title in 2 years. And it looks like he may never lose again. I know that's not true. But you know what I'm saying. Like, bet against him at your own risk. And why? How come you didn't find him? You know, how come we can't have our own Kurt Cignetti? And the answer to that is probably because there's only one.
2: Well, and to be clear, like, Indiana didn't know they'd hired Kurt Cignetti either.
3: No. They didn't know they'd hired this guy. No, right. No, they didn't know they'd hired the next great college football legend. It's And Kentucky, honestly, is one of the most one-for-one comparisons to Indiana.
2: Yeah.
3: It's the truth.
2: Yeah.
3: Like, they are...
2: They're very analogous.
3: They are. Like, yeah. they are the Indiana of the SEC, where they have a rich basketball tradition and several national titles. They're going to love that, right?
2: I cannot wait for Dave Skull to get aggregated for saying that Kentucky is the Indiana of the SEC. Dave Skull said that. Also known that's as going Biggest Biscuit.
4: That's going on a graphic.
3: But it doesn't mean it's going to translate to football success. I'm saying that traditionally, they are the Indiana of the SEC. They're a basketball powerhouse that's been inept at football for decades.
2: Now, you people leave Dave's roofing business alone.
3: That's right.
4: See, that part's not going on the graphic.
3: Yeah, no, you're just going to take that. And right. Thing is, like, Kentucky and Louisville fans are both going to be equally upset because Kentucky fans will be like, how dare you? And Louisville fans will be like, are you saying they're going to win a national title in football?
4: I thought Biscuit was a Louisville guy. He says Kentucky's going to win.
2: Rivalry ears can hear.
3: Yeah, exactly.
2: You're absolutely right about that.
3: It's going to be a litmus test, you know what I mean? Yeah. But the truth is, like, it probably turned the heat up on Mark Stoops immediately. Like, he was already fading away. But they're like, we got to get our own Kurt Cignetti. And they got a guy who talks big, you know, like Kurt Cignetti, but I don't know if he can deliver on even an ounce of what Cignetti did. And I think that ultimately it's probably going to be a disappointing first year for them because I think some of them have delusions of grandeur. But it's the truth that traditionally they are very similar. But again, there's one Kurt Cignetti.
2: I was right. I regret saying it. I feel like I summoned it. We do have a ruling or an order in Louisiana wherein the judge there is ordering the SEC and Greg Sankey to appear on September 3rd in a show cause hearing to show cause why you shouldn't be held in contempt for banning pro players after our ruling, which they say includes them as well. So that should be
3: fun. The first thing that Heider said was, no, they are associated. You know, like they can be brought into court on this as well.
2: He has a job to do. He's good at it. He gets results for his clients. I respect that.
3: Mm-hmm.
2: I'm tired of Darren Heiner.
3: Oh, I don't disagree.
2: I'm tired of Darren Heiner.
3: Enough. But if you're wondering where, like, if you're like, man, does this apply to this? Can this happen? He'll tell you. Which is why, unfortunately, right now, he's kind of a must-follow on Twitter for this stuff. Not saying that I enjoy all of it.
2: At the heart of everything,
3: yeah.
2: In terms of challenging these various restrictions. But the thing about it is, like, fans want some of these restrictions.
3: Mm-hmm.
2: Everybody wants some of these. And he represents people who don't benefit or who benefit from there being none of these.
3: Yeah.
2: And that sucks. That sucks for us because that's not what we want.
3: It's 100% true, but he also often does what I do, which is just every time there's a problem, say it's because it was all born out of a broken system.
2: Yeah.
3: From day one. Yeah. I mean, and the courts told you that early.
2: But here they are trying to fix some of it. And
3: none of us think this is sustainable.
2: In the end, it really does feel like he doesn't think anyone should be able to limit anything. And screw that. Like, that's outrageous.
3: But the answer is you're not going to effectively be able to limit it without everybody being at the table. Which that's my opinion.
5: Lifelong students should be able to play college football, apparently, according to Darren Heitner. If you're in college for 15 years trying to get your undergrad degree, you can keep playing.
2: He's talking about you becoming a football graduate.
3: Yeah. Well, I mean, I did already graduate, though. It happened. I guess that doesn't matter. It just, what he wants is, you know, those recruiting visits where they put the dad in uniforms and shoulder pads?
2: Oh, absolutely.
3: Like at LSU and all those places? They actually want to. They want them to be a part of the team, too.
2: All right, let's take a quick break here. We'll see if anybody else has any other progress in court here on the other side. On the Drive on Nathan Bell. Be right back.
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1: Biggest Biscuit, also known as Dave Skull.
2: Welcome back into The Drive here on 93.9 The Ville. Mark Ennis, Dave Skull here. The last Friday, your last worthless evening before college football returns. Yes, that was a weird Don Henley reference.
3: You should...
4: It's Friday.
3: And that, look at that. That's Spencer's back. We had people in the text line calling out Zach because we said Friday like six times in the first segment and he didn't
2: describing
3: play
2: our use of Friday going unpunished as blatant.
3: Blatant
5: unpunishment. And then you just try to sugarcoat a Don Henley reference. Which I do appreciate. I do love that some Don Henley.
3: The boys of summer are almost gone. I saw a deadhead sticker on a Cadillac today, guys.
5: Let's just air all the dirty laundry out right now.
3: Let's go.
2: Big Ed, thanks for waiting through whatever that was. Welcome into the drive here on a Friday, buddy. What's up?
6: Well, Don Henley references are always appreciated.
2: There you go.
6: I think to solve all this court I'm going to try to censor myself, but BS. You have to do how they prevent forest fires, and that is light a forest fire. Make everybody eligible, no matter what. Let them see how ludicrous the system is. Let it all burn out, because it's going to be the only way that somebody's going to open their eyes and say, hey, this is stupid. We need to rein all this in, because the way they're doing it now, it will never happen. Only thing we're going to do is we're going to make this lawyer rich. We're making it interesting news, which I'm sure helps put money in your all's pockets, but it's destroying the game of football, basketball, and college sports. There is no difference right now between college sports and professional sports of being professional athletes. They're getting paid by a team to come play for that team, not outside sources, not like what NIL was supposed to be, you know, where they could get advertising opportunities or things like that.
2: Yeah.
6: They're getting paid by a school to come to that school and, you know, negotiating contracts, buyouts for the athletes. They need to light the forest fire, burn out the trash, and then rebuild. I can't see anywhere around it. I've got my master's in athletic administration, and, you know, I've studied the rules for the last 20-some-odd years. I've been an assistant athletic director. It's the only way I can see any of this being solved. I mean, I hate what college sports has become. It's not what college sports should be. I know everybody loves the extra talents and things like that, being on their team and rah, rah, rah. But we would still cheer for the team, even if Seth Trimble, Fadunga, and all of them were in the NBA. We would still cheer for Louisville. We would still cheer for that team down the road. We would still, you know, IU people would still be sad about their basketball team. That kind of thing.
2: Big Ed, you know, thank you. Big Ed, I appreciate the call there, buddy. Thank you.
3: By the way, I wish we got rich off of what we talked about. I really wish. Now, maybe... You know, ratings and advertisers and all that, but we don't see the money.
2: Yeah, it doesn't filter down. Trickle down does not work here.
3: I get paid the same that I did when I started here.
2: Me too. I think Ed captures the sentiment of a lot of people, and maybe a different way of saying it is college sports have always enjoyed an emotional element to it that pro sports can't have.
3: Yeah.
2: Because it's much more regional, and it's voluntary, or it's hereditary. My parents went there. I went there. I'm from there, or I chose to go there, but it's because it's what I wanted, not because they offered me the most money. And it's that choosing element that makes it different than Fernando Mendoza would never choose to go play for the Raiders.
3: Yeah,
2: he got drafted. You know, it's that element of it is what has always allowed people to be like, I chose this place, and so did that athlete, whoever that might be. And there's sort of that, we're all kind of in this together, that you don't get with pro sports. I am not affiliated with LeBron James at all if I'm a Cavs fan. But if we're both at UofL, we kind of are. And it's how you stay. And it's that that allows you to like be happy with anything less than winning a championship sometimes. You know, and the our need to feel good about the people in college sports that we don't necessarily have when it comes to pro sports, or at least don't have near as much of when it comes to pro sports. And I do worry. I think what Ed's talking about is cutting the cord with almost all of that.
3: Yeah.
2: And just assuming that college sports will continue on appealing to people the way that it does without any of that.
3: Yeah, and I don't think we're yet in danger of killing college sports, but they do need to fix it soon.
2: We're like changing it, though.
3: We are, big time. And I like, don't confuse my like acceptance and support of players making money and players having more agency over their own careers with I'm okay with all of this, because I'm not. You know, like, it's, you're never in a good place when your entire industry or your entire sport is being regulated by individual judges in different states. And you are, like, none of us know who's going to be eligible for the basketball team right now. And that is, like, it's only applies to one player, but, I mean, the ruling that came down yesterday, or, the, I'm sorry, the ACC ruling that came down, the rule, I'm just so used to talking about courts, you know. Rule that came down would have rendered London Johnson ineligible regardless of whether he had been kicked off the team or not. So we would have had that on top of the Seth Trimble situation. You know, like, it's UK with Mitchell, LSU with almost their entire roster. You know, like, nobody knows who's going to be eligible right now. That's a terrible place for anybody to be in.
2: Yeah.
3: When school has started. You know, and this is, it's not tenable. It's not sustainable. And I just keep, like, and you're tired of hearing it, but, like, this is the ultimate solution is going to be, just like every other professional sport, the, in this case, the schools, but, you know, in professional sports, the ownership and the players come together and they have collective bargaining agreements that outline what you can make, outline the salary cap and the team's responsibilities to the players, the rights of the players, all of these things, everything that you guys are upset about, and I am too, and Mark is too, everything that is in question, the down to the basic eligibility of players, will be solved through CBA. And that's really the only CBA, and that's really the only way that it can happen ultimately, in my opinion. Because when you have, even with the Protect College Sports Act, like, if you give an organization antitrust protection, there has to be a union involved on the labor side. Like, that's mandated.
2: Right.
3: That has to happen. And I'm sure that we can come to an agreement at that point that has some sort of eligibility requirements, some sort of outline to who is actually eligible. The 5-5 would become codified. And you could outline, look, don't declare for the draft unless you're really going to go, or you're allowed to declare and withdraw just like we used to. There's a withdrawal date, everything like that. There'll be salary cap and all that stuff. And I know that he talked about NIL and its original intent. Well, rev share became a thing. In the original intent, like, you can actually give, now I think the number's around 21 and change, $1 million to athletes directly from the school's coffers. So that change this whole thing once again. And it's just, I don't see how you can run essentially professional sports without having a CBA. It doesn't really work.
2: You can't have rosters that are just voluntary.
3: Yeah.
2: That's
3: a big part of it.
2: Ultimately, yeah. Like, what they should have tackled that, but you can't have limits without what you're talking about, where you've negotiated structure to what you're doing. But it, like, if the NFL existed where you had free agency every offseason for the entire league,
3: chaos.
2: It would look like college football.
3: Yeah. Like, in that CBA, you can build in to your contracts. You can build in the option for performance bonuses.
2: Yeah.
3: You can build in, like, look, if you try to transfer, or if you sit out for games, for a certain amount of games, your contract is null, or we don't have to pay you this much. There's performance requirements.
2: Yeah.
3: You know, like, it's just there's everything that you have a problem with.
2: Right.
3: Can be negotiated and solved through that. And I don't see any other real way to do that.
2: All right. Let's go ahead and take a quick break here. Continue on. We'll take your calls, your texts out here on The Drive and I Found the Boat.

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0: And coast to coast.
2: You gotta be playing for four quarters, everything you got.
0: When the Cards fly.
3: Gets it out. Oh, it intercepted!
0: Every moment is right here.
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7: I'm Chad Rander. The college football season kicks off tomorrow with Bill Belichick's North Carolina Tar Heels taking on TCU in Dublin on ESPN TV at noon Eastern. Sticking with the ACC, and Clemson is expected to have a bounce-back season. The ACC Network's Eric McClain on Dabo Swinney and the Tigers.
8: Hearing him at camp and the way that he is talking about this team, like he is solidifying and making sure that there is no complacency, there is no expectation of no. You've got to earn it every single day. And so seeing that is refreshing. And, again, I hope that gets to the field and that is reflected in the win column, because that's all that really matters.
7: Clemson opens their season next Saturday night against 11th-ranked LSU in Baton Rouge and on ABC TV. The SEC and Commissioner Greg Sankey are not allowed, at least for now, to punish schools if they play a college football player who returns to campus after signing a contract with an NFL team, according to an order signed by a Louisiana state judge today. Day baseball at Wrigley, they're in the sixth. Cubs and Reds tied at 3. Sal Stewart with his 29th home run.
9: Hey, it's Michelle Smallman, and coming up Monday from the NFL preseason to week 1 in college football and everything in between, we'll react.

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1: Biggest Biscuit, also known as Dave Skull.
2: 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Mark Ennis, Dave Skull. We had a texture before we took the break, Dave, that asked the question, do you think Ed O'Bannon gets hate mail? And if you're not understanding the question, Ed O'Bannon is the one that really kind of peeled the roof off of compensation-related stuff when it comes to college sports. It was his lawsuit that kind of started a lot of this and really just punctured the whole idea of amateurism to the point that it's irretrievable now at this point. And I would have... It's funny to think that every time anything like this has been advocated for, it's always framed like, well, this will just be this. And the people who hate it are like, it's going to be all of these things immediately. And those people are always right. And I do wonder if even if you can win, like if you're Darren Heitner and you win on these legal arguments every time, can anyone convince him that this is your quintessential like Pyrrhic victory? Like, yeah, you might be winning here to get all these freedoms and all this compensation for your guys, but you're killing the whole thing.
3: Yeah.
2: And it's hard, you sound histrionic when you sort of say that stuff, but I don't think it's crazy to say, like, man, you keep winning, we're going to end up devouring the whole enterprise itself. Maybe they deserve it, but you understand what I'm saying? Like, you can advocate for stuff and you win because you got legal arguments for it.
3: Kill all
2: but yeah, it's not nearly as appealing as it was.
3: Yeah, it's kind of like the conferences expanding and destroying rivalries and stuff. Like, you can kill
2: there's no super popular league in the world that turns over the whole team every year.
3: Yeah, no, you're right. I mean, you lose connection to the place.
2: Yes.
3: I mean, that's it. The counter is Ed O'Bannon gave him a chance to be self-reflective.
2: Yeah, I'm not talking about him so much as now.
3: Right, but you know what I mean? Like, yeah. And to start the process on this 30 years ago to where we could have had... If you had introduced NIL in the late 90s and players could make money off of true NIL, making deals with companies...
2: Selling hypercolor t-shirts?
3: Right, and selling their autographs and, you know, their jerseys.
2: 1-900 numbers?
3: Whatever, yeah. Do 1-900 numbers. Are you familiar with 1-900 numbers, Spencer?
4: I'm familiar, but I never called one.
3: Oh,
2: none of us ever called one.
4: I'm sure.
3: Oh, we used to call them from, you know...
2: Your brother's phone?
3: Like, whatever.
4: Yeah, school.
3: And hang up after, you know, somebody didn't get charged. But it's like, oh, she has a sexy voice.
4: Do either of you guys watch the TED TV show?
3: Didn't take much when you're 12 years old.
2: No.
4: TED Peacock show. There's an episode.
3: I watched about half of the first episode.
4: There was an episode in season 2 where they call a sex line from the school, like a janitor closet or something. And then the school just gets a massive bill. They're like, if we find this person, they will be expelled or something.
3: It was the janitor.
2: Sorry, I didn't mean to derail that with a mid-90s athlete
3: but
2: opportunities.
3: Like, can you imagine how this might be different if they had introduced that in the 90s when they had nothing and made like common sense reforms to, like we talked about earlier, the food you receive and the treatment of players. And then, oh, you can make money off of your autographs and stuff. We won't be, you know, we won't restrict you in that way anymore. It's your name. It's your image. It's your likeness. You can make money off of that. I mean, you can argue, oh, well, they would just keep reaching for more, but not necessarily. We were not wired this way until recently. You know, if you had introduced it earlier and normalized it, we might be in a different place now. You know, and maybe ease the transfer rules to where you don't sit out a year, and you give them a free transfer, and then the second one you have to sit out. And they may not have gone the legal route that early. It might have been normalized, and now it just would be standard procedure. But, I mean, eventually it probably would have still gone to the courts and been turned upside down. But I don't know, man. Like, it's just you kept holding it down, holding it down, holding it down until it exploded, you know. And it's and here we are.
4: There was a way you could have gradually introduced NIL, you know, start with, like, autographs, you know, commercials, et cetera. And then it probably gets to where it is today where it's, like, outright bribery and, like, the schools are just kind of paying you to come here.
2: Man, bribery is the word. It really is.
3: Do you call it bribery when another company offers you more money to take a job there?
2: Yeah, but the point. But then I take a job that I tell everybody isn't a job, and I don't work for these people.
3: Mm.
2: It's like
4: we have a bunch of aspiration deals.
2: Yeah, it's like it's like saying,
3: yeah, right.
2: I do work here because one of your investors just pays me directly.
3: Right.
2: That's really what it is.
3: Yeah.
2: And it's extremely icky because I'm also denying that I work for you. And you're denying that I'm an employee. And we're really both here because a third party paid you. There's not an analogous situation anywhere
3: I
2: can think of.
3: It's weird. And yet here we are. I don't know. Where we're at right now isn't sustainable. I think everybody recognizes that. I think there's some credence to the argument that the NCAA is loving this because it will grease the wheels for some kind of legislation, the Protect College Sports Act, in some form or another. The pressure will keep mounting on these senators and representatives to do something, you know, when people always yell at them to stop doing things for most of the time.
2: And I do think it is a fair retort here. To say
3: you're a retort.
2: It's the I am. It's the NCAA's fault for very, very, very hypocritically, simultaneously letting everything in college sports become mega profit driven.
3: Yeah.
2: And digging in at an irrational level on the amateurism side. Simultaneously huge, enormous television contracts and endorsement deals for the leagues and all of this, for the coaches, administrator salaries everywhere, all of it through the roof. Texas having an official import beer, but you can't have cream cheese.
3: Yeah, it was an aggravating factor for all this, for sure. Yeah.
2: I think that's fair.
3: And that helped it explode. They're like, look, the money is crazy.
2: Everyone became a professional except for the athletes.
3: Yeah, money's crazy. For everybody but us.
2: Yeah.
3: And we're the ones that are out there putting our bodies on the line every Saturday. I get it.
2: Yeah.
3: You know, it's fair for us to say that and keep blaming the NCAA, but also where does that get us now?
2: Right.
3: Well, you know, like at some point it's like, okay, you're right. It's the NCAA's fault. But the counter is, what are you going to do about it now and how can we fix it?
2: Well, and it's probably not ever the Heitner of the world's job to do this, but that doesn't mean that it's not wise to ask, what if we get what we want here? You might have a compelling legal argument for everything, but you're talking about extracting from something, perhaps at a level that, yeah, it legally it all holds up and you can have it, but it makes people just stop wanting it.
3: Yeah. It's a fair question.
2: Like good golf.
3: Oh, God.
2: What a nightmare.
3: Dude, I mean, have you seen the commercial?
2: Yeah.
3: I don't understand how you get in a room together. All these people get in a room together and decide to make that commercial. And it's really funny. Like, the people that are like, well, woke cancel culture. It's like, dude, it's never been okay to just push
2: that's
3: a woman.
2: Funny. Yeah.
3: It's not funny.
2: And stand over her.
3: Yeah. Like, it's to be menacing, you know?
2: Yeah.
3: And it's not, that was never okay. Like, you don't pretend like that was ever a smart way to sell anything. You know what I mean? Like, and besides the fact that the commercial, no matter if it was another guy, still wasn't a good commercial. You know what I mean? Like, it just wasn't.
2: The problem.
3: Nobody understood what they were trying to do with it. And then when I listened to the founder of Good Good Golf try to explain it, it made a little more sense. He's like, well, we were trying to play off the movie Obsession. Yeah. And I was like, all right, well, I saw that movie.
2: A little too niche, right?
3: Doesn't have anything to do with this. You know, well, I mean, it's made like $500 million, but still. It was like, well, if you touch the golf club, you get obsessed with it. It's like, it didn't make any sense. Like, the way you did it. It wasn't funny.
2: Well, and oddly enough, the violence or whatever is not cartoonish enough,
3: right?
2: To not be like, is that a real attempt at, you know what I mean? Like, because I've seen a lot of people bring up the Terry Tate office linebacker commercial as like, well, no one was offended by that, and that's because.

0: Callaway approved the commercial. So what are we doing here?
1: It's a corporate nightmare to definitely say something you absolutely did not intend to say.
0: Yeah.
1: And then to be able to, it's very, very hard to undo that.
0: Yeah.
1: But it is also true. Somewhere they need to have a meeting where you can look at everybody in this room and be like, yo!
0: Was there a woman in the room?
1: How did we have nobody that would step in here and be like, guys!
0: Yeah.
1: Don't do that.
0: Not that it should have had to have been a woman that told them that.
1: Right, anybody.
0: Anybody with half a brain could have looked at this and been like, hey, maybe no with this commercial. I don't really see how this is selling the golf club. And also, you seem to be just pushing a woman.
1: Yeah, here. Right, like, right. It needed to just, it was
0: ill-conceived.
1: It wasn't enough of a cultural reference to really land
0: with
1: people to me.
0: And it was
1: Obsession, that's a little niche.
0: For a lot of people. You know, it was a good movie, though. Yeah. But honestly, just reject your, if you look at it and go, well, cancel culture, try to.
1: Oh, come on.
0: Like, look at it with a rational brain. Like, I understand there's some things that are frustrating, and I agree that sometimes those things can run amok. That's not this. That was never okay.
1: Right.
0: Guys, and it wasn't a good commercial, period. It was confusing.
1: Yeah.
0: And not funny. You're not selling the product well. And to top it all off, 3 weeks ago, I bought my first thing from Good Good. It was a hat that I liked. I was like, oh, that's a good hat. I'll buy that. It's not necessarily supporting the company.
1: Right.
0: It was just like, I like the hat. It says good on it. And I'm like, well, not sure I can wear that hat anymore. It's only been a couple weeks. Maybe they'll take it back.
2: Maybe you can do that in Cleveland.
0: Dude, it's just, I don't know, man.
1: All right. Jerry, welcome into the Drive Buddy. What's up?
3: Yeah, I don't know where and what college athletics will look like in 10 years, 15 years. But from my perspective, I can only give you, of course, my opinion. And,
1: sure.
3: And the way I see it is this. Ed O'Bannon, but you got to give credit to Shabazz Napier as well. You know, he's the one that stood up at the Final Four press and said, I go to bed hungry. I told a lot of people at that time, and they all scoffed at me, that I felt like the players would be unionized someday. And I still feel like that may happen. The one thing that it's the administrator's fault, like you said earlier. Everybody was getting fat but the players.
1: Yeah.
3: So I side with the players. No matter how big a mess this is, I side with the players. Because they were walking into the Final Four with 75,000 people. The cheapest ticket was what? $250, if that. And they're walking out with room and board. Give me a break. Okay, now. The thing that I like about all this is, it's really pulled, in my opinion, it's pulled the curtain back on the cheating that went on.
1: Mm.
3: Okay? And I'm a Louisville fan. I'm a Louisville grad. I'm not naive enough to say the Louisville Cardinals were lily white. I remember a time, and at the time I wanted to believe it was nothing, but I remember the Dwayne Morton thing where he was leaning to Kentucky, crumbing them, you know, I don't know what happened.
1: Recruited him.
3: I'm not naive enough to sit there and say that Denny was above reproach right there. You know, I'd say something went down, okay? But then I also read the Rex Chapman book with the money under the bed in the shoebox, and let's just throw it out there. You know, I've always heard for years that the Southeastern Conference, the big dogs down south, funneled their money through the churches somehow or another, and paid these players and their families through the churches. So from my perspective, at least this is all pulled back the curtain, and we can forget about being naive and thinking we're living in Mayberry. Because we're not, you know. It's always big money. Who we kidding? I don't know how you. And I told a buddy of mine that's a lawyer. We talked about sports all the time, and I told him 18 months ago. I said the genie is out of the bottle.
1: Oh, yeah.
3: It'll never be shoved back in. Once you introduce boosters that have egos into this thing, it's never going to be the way it was, and you got to accept that. Or find something else to do. You know, if you can't accept that's the way it's going to be. But the thing about it is this. At the end of the day, there were the haves and the have-nots.

0: stats as far as cheating. I think it's leveled the playing field a little bit in all kinds of sports, and I'm happy about that. And I also think, though, that you gotta compensate the players. But at the end of the day, you know, I tried to be a naive sports fan for a long time and point the finger at other people, but we were all guilty. Of the fans, the administrators, the coaches, the athletic directors, like you all said, everybody's getting fat but the players.
1: Yeah.
0: So power to the players, in my opinion. They need to get theirs. I don't know how it gets settled, but again, I'm glad they pulled the curtain back and we all know what was really going down now. The thing that kills me, I love listening to Ethan Moore talk about the banner, because who are we kidding here? You know,
1: yeah.
0: I mean, come on.
1: Yeah.
0: I mean, you know, so that's all I got. I could go on.
1: Appreciate it, Jerry.
0: Thanks for the time.
1: Yeah, thank you very much. Yeah, look.
2: Pretty much.
1: Right on. Yeah. I don't really disagree hardly with any of that. That's why I think you do get people who look at all of this and say, how come every time we talk about fixing this, we're laying it on the player side?
2: Yeah.
1: When it's not really a mess of their making. But I do think it's fair to punch back at that and say, like, okay, but nobody gets what you guys are getting right now without a lot more restrictions than you guys are going to enjoy. And that, like, this, some of this feels like kind of a sugar high. Like, it can't stay this way.
2: Mm-hmm.
1: Everyone's sort of willing to do it for right now, but there's a reason no pro sports league runs like this.
2: Yeah,
1: you can't rely on boosters all the time to continue to escalate. For things. And I'm quite frankly, I'm a little bit shocked that schools let it get here, because if you listen to athletic departments, like, it used to be one of the primary things that you would try to avoid, and we would make fun of schools for is meddlesome boosters.
2: Mm-hmm.
1: And there's nothing that encourages meddlesome behavior more than taking someone's money.
2: Yeah, the max investment. Like Cody Campbell is essentially operating like a sports team owner.
1: I mean, we made fun of Auburn boosters for what we now want all boosters to be.
2: Yeah.
1: And Lane Kiffin was right about this years ago when he said, when this happens, you're making the boosters the de facto GM.
2: Yeah.
1: And if you listen to some people talk about, and what I mean by that is, like, they will make the decisions on who the coaches are based on how much they're willing to continue to pour money into it. And a great example of it this offseason is with Mike Norvell, where, like, they didn't really hit on a lot of portal targets because when they go to boosters, they're like, I can't find my checkbook.
2: Not into it.
1: So, I don't know, you know.
2: Is Mike Norvell still the head coach?
1: I got check-ins.
2: Still paying buyouts.
1: Yeah, right.
2: You know, like it,
1: right.
2: So we had a text in, like, I'm just done with all this. Like,
1: yeah.
2: You go to college for free. That's what college is. You know, if you want to be a pro, go be a pro. Problem is, this has been the model in the United States for 100 years.
1: Yeah.
2: You know, and in Europe, that's what you do. If you go to college, you play club sports.
1: Yeah.
2: You know, they have all the professional teams have their own clubs. And they sign developmental players in basketball and soccer at different points to contracts. I mean, they have 12-year-olds that sign contracts in Europe, you know, and they're in academies. And then if they're good enough, they get signed to pro contracts. And some of them get signed, like I said, when they're very young and make money very young and get supported. We have tied developmental sports to schools in this country. And it's very hard to put that ketchup back in the bottle at this point. And the NFL, guess what? The NFL doesn't want to. Because if you don't have high-level college football, they don't have a developmental program.
1: Yeah.
2: You're going to end up – they're going to end up having to support, you know, the USFL or whatever. You know, they're going to have to support a developmental league or just have, you know, junior NFL and start signing kids out of high school that aren't ready to play in the NFL for 3 to 4 years and go about it that way. And that's just simply not how we do it in this country, and the NFL would fight that tooth and nail. NBA has the G League, but they also appreciate being able to see a year of most of their projects or the prospects that they're going to draft playing against other high-level competition and see what kind of player they're going to get in the NBA. Like, these college sports also is a feeder system for Olympic sports. Like, it's there's everything.
1: In America, yep.
2: Everything. Well, not just for America. Like, our Olympic sports here support Croatia and Poland. I mean, how many of our swimmers swim for Portugal or Brazil or whomever? Like, that's the thing. Like, when the NIL and rev share became a big thing, people were worried about the death of Olympic sports in America because the non-rev sports are on the chopping block at a lot of places because they're not profitable.
1: Yeah.
2: And it's not just the Olympic training grounds for America. It's really for the world. All those things are real issues, but if you're asking just to go back to how it was, it's not going to happen.
1: You know, I don't hear the table. I don't hear much of that.
2: We got a text about it. That's why I brought it up. But it's And when we just, like, I thought the last caller did a really good job of saying what we've said a lot of is, look, man, when the money got wild in college sports, starting with the broadcast rights going to the leagues in the 70s, in college football specifically, when the money got crazy and the schools are making, you know, $50, $60 million plus on broadcast deals, coaches are making $10 million plus a year at a lot of schools, but at least $5 million plus at almost every Power Four team. Like, that is a problem when labor is being compensated with education, room and board, which is great for most people in America, but you are not the athletes that are generating the money for these for these institutions. So with that comes certain benefits and certain, like, maybe rights to that money. And that's where we're at now. And I'm not saying that where we're at right now is sustainable, because it's not.
1: It's not.
2: But there needs to be a structure, and it probably needs to come from both sides to work. And that's how this is going to end up, whether you like it or not. Like I said, that ketchup's not going back in the bottle. It's just going to figure out what the structure is going to look like going forward to make this sustainable and tenable for everybody.
1: Is there any scenario where you want ketchup to go back into a bottle?
2: When it got put on a hot dog, yeah. Please take it off my hot dog and put it back in the bottle, yes.
1: You ruined the whole bottle.
2: Whatever, man.
1: Your hot dog juice.
2: I don't need the ketchup.
1: Dave, pinkies out is too good for ketchup.
2: Whatever. I use ketchup when I need to. Have you ever had the spicy ketchup from Whataburger?
1: I have not. No.
2: That is fire. I love spicy ketchup. That's a worthwhile condiment.
3: I think there's a Whataburger in Nashville.
2: Yeah? Have they gotten that far north?
3: I think.
2: Nice. Nice.
3: I don't think I got Bojangles.
1: What would you think of me if I drove 3 hours to try spicy ketchup?
3: I mean, you're going to be down there for the game next week.
2: True.
3: So.
2: But if
3: I
2: did, they sell it in grocery stores.
1: The way you said it immediately, like, I think there's one in Nashville. Like we should go right now.
2: We should go right now. Yeah.
1: I don't know.
2: What's the farthest you've driven for a fast food restaurant? Just specifically.
1: An hour?
2: Yeah. That's about right for me, too.
1: Yeah.
3: Was it Cookout?
2: The Cookout was one of them. I'd stopped at Cookout on the way back from a golf, so it wasn't really like a... We used to drive back...
1: The text says, hey, it's Dave Blanketbaker.
2: Oh, shut up! Come on!
1: That has become a total insult on this show.
2: Yeah, come on, man. You guys know I'm a man of the people. I sit in the seats at football games, guys. I don't sit in the box. Y'all are nuts. I intentionally don't sit in the press box or suites. I don't do that. I'm a man of the people.
1: What about you? How far have you driven for fast food?
3: For fast food, not much. I don't eat a lot of fast food in general, though.
1: That's the worst.
2: Better man than me.
3: Like, I only go...
1: We're like an hour. He's like, I don't really eat that.
2: That's the
3: like, I don't...
2: That's the I don't own a television of a food conversation. Yeah.
1: I read the book.
3: Like, again, I stop at fast food if I'm on the way somewhere and it's like, I'm hungry. It's right there. I'll pull over now. That's how I consume fast food.
2: I still eat fast food, but I eat less of it.
1: Favorite?
2: I used to.
1: If you just want, it's just like a just run of the mill ass hamburger from a drive thru place. Where are you going?
2: Just run of the mill.
1: Nowhere special.
2: Nothing. Right. So not like
1: Red Rock
2: Jaggers
1: or something.
2: Yeah,
1: yeah,
2: like,
1: yeah.
2: Just,
1: no.
2: Yeah, like
1: a drive thru place. A drive thru.
2: Well, Jaggers is a drive thru place.
1: Well, okay, but like but one low below that.
2: Yeah, like not Five Guys. Or something.
1: Yeah.
3: Not Culver's either. Or is Culver's?
1: No, that's about the top.
2: Okay. You know what? Of like the run of the mill, Culver's is good, but Culver's doesn't season their burgers enough for me. Like it's
1: okay.
2: It's bland, but it's good quality meat. You know what I mean? Like, so I'll eat Culver's, but I like their chicken, honestly, at Culver's.
1: Texture wants to know if this DoorDash in Culver's that takes an hour and 10 minutes count. Absolutely.
2: Yeah.
1: Hell yes.
2: Yeah, it does. Honestly, like of like the big chains, I still like Burger King. I know a lot of people look down at it. I call it Burgers and Kings. You know, it's for us, you know.
1: I've never heard you say that.
2: Yeah, I say it, you know.
1: I like rallies.
2: We have never talked about Burger King.
1: I like rallies. Me and Rick Pitino.
2: Yeah, and Charlie Strong. Yeah. Men who have never eaten at a rallies in their life.
1: Yeah.
2: I have guilty pleasures. I'll still go to Taco Bell and get that diarrhea lettuce. You know what I mean? Like, I'll do it. Because I love fire sauce. It's really like, I'll get a bunch of crunchy tacos just to put 3 packets of fire sauce on every single one of them.
3: I do like Wendy's. That's probably my favorite of the traditional fast food joints.
2: I feel like Wendy's has gone downhill.
3: I'm not playing private equity.
2: Yeah.
3: Honestly, always playing private equity.
2: Just do it. In the last 20 years, I think most of us can agree that almost all fast food has gotten worse.
3: I think it's because our tastes have been acquired, and we have better taste than we did 20 years ago.
2: Our tastes have...
3: Improved.
2: Okay, I don't know, man. I feel like it all tastes better.
1: Let's take a break.
2: You ready? I'm ready.
1: All right.
2: Yeah.
1: We're going to do some radio. We're going to make bold predictions. Bold. On the other side here. On the drive on Nathaniel. Right back.
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5: 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They defeat UConn for the first time in the last 17 meetings. Final score, Louisville 78, Connecticut 69. The 17-game losing streak to the Huskies no more as Jeff Wall's first win against UConn in 15 tries.
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13: This is not 1987. 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Well, that's not even like. Do you think there's roster limitations? Is that what you think? Are you under the impression that they're anywhere near those roster limitations?
14: So LSU.
13: Oh, there's a rule on that now.
14: LSU's over the 105.
13: And what's the penalty for that?
14: I don't. Nothing.
13: There is no penalty. 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
1: Biggest Biscuit, also known as Dave Skull.
2: Welcome back into The Drive here on 93.9 The Ville. Gary waited through the break. Let's get him on in here. Gary, welcome into The Drive, bud. What's up?
3: Hey, guys. I listened to y'all talk about the hamburger deal.
2: Yes.
3: I'm with Biscuit on the Whopper. I think it's probably the only hamburger that has not shrunk to the size of a White Castle.
2: But
4: so true.
3: And also, I've always been a big Rallies guy.
2: See?
3: But Freddy's has squeezed itself in between Rallies and the Whopper. So
2: okay.
3: Freddy's has got seasoning, by the way, Biscuit.
4: Oh, yeah. I've eaten Freddy's. It's pretty good, man.
2: There's one close to me.
3: Yeah.
4: There's one in Middletown.
3: Exactly. So, anyway, that's all I got.
2: Appreciate it. Yeah. Hamburger talk?
4: Hell yeah, man.
2: Look,
4: I also enjoy Rallies. I think it's underrated. And their fries, I eat dangerous amounts of them, which is why I don't eat there very often.
2: Yeah.
4: Yeah. So that's where I'm at. And I don't know if we're including Cookout, but I do love Cookout. You just have to have the biggest menu. They're like
2: Cheesecake Factory of burgers.
4: It's really hard to just.
2: It's hard to imagine there are that many burger options.
4: Well, it's not just burgers; they have everything.
2: Oh, I see.
4: They have barbecue. They have fried chicken. They have everything. Go there and you're like, you can always tell when you're behind a first time Cookout person in the drive thru. It's like standing behind somebody at one of those Coke Freestyle machines.
2: Yes.
4: You're just like,
2: oh, no.
4: They're just overwhelmed by the choices. Like, I can get zero sugar Fanta, peach. You're like, oh.
5: What in the McGavick was that?
2: I didn't even know I wanted that.
4: That's right.
2: Yeah.
4: You're like, oh, I'll try that. Yeah. Anyway, burgers. Love them. Pro burger on this show.
2: We are a pro burger show with this. So that's beyond dispute. Dave, you and I were talking here.
4: Yeah.
2: What led you to have a hankering for bold predictions today?
4: So was it The Athletic put out their bold predictions, right? Let me pull it up real quick for the people.
2: Was it just the fact of bold predictions or some of the things that they predicted?
4: It was what inspired me to do our own, but I want to kind of possibly...
2: Kind of locally flavored?
4: Yeah, sort of nationally, conference-wise, and then... do a local one, but we want to talk about maybe some of the bold predictions that they actually have.
2: Okay. I'm all ears.
4: Freaking find it.
2: I think you can do this.
4: All right, well, you want to vamp for a second?
2: Well, I think I can.
4: Oh, my God.
2: We got a lot of... I love this. I do. I love this.
4: What do you love? When I can't find an article?
2: No, I love that when we just stumble on something where people have firm opinions.
4: Oh, absolutely.
2: Texas, you can get a quesadilla as a side, WTF.
4: Yeah. Like Cookout? Yeah.
2: Oh, yeah. That sounds...
4: Oh, yeah, they've got tacos.
2: If you're in the mood, though, I bet that sounds incredible. I bet that's good. That's what I think.
4: This is upsetting. I can't find it.
5: I think I found the article and sent to you, Dave.
4: Did you?
5: Yeah, I believe so.
4: Oh, man, what a producer. Did you text it to me?
5: I'm getting it right now.
4: Okay.
2: Texas is my bold prediction. Texas is going to miss the playoffs. All right, how about this? I'll just ask, is there a consensus playoff described team, predicted team, that you're like, no, not them?
4: Well, we talked about this a few weeks ago as far as like who could be the one that misses.
2: Yeah.
4: And Ole Miss and Texas A&M are the two.
2: I think Ole Miss is better than people think.
4: I think their defense might be really good.
2: No, I mean, Ole Miss is a better candidate for what we're talking about.
4: All right.
2: Like, I totally agree with you. It's not, especially if they get housed by LSU. Week three, I think.
5: Yeah, same day we play SMU.
2: If they get annihilated by LSU, which is not. It's probably unlikely, but not crazy, especially if LSU is as good as, you know, we all, like, you do wonder if they'll pack it in. But there's a lot of, like, being motivated through the playoff and then now into this season, being motivated by kind of sticking it to Lane Kiffin. But then once you're past that, I don't know. I'm a little skeptical of that.
4: So my whole thing was the transition to Pete Golding. Like, can he be the head guy for
2: like the psychological work of it, right?
4: Yeah, like it's you have to set a culture for an entire year, and like,
2: yeah,
4: I don't know.
2: My thing with Pete Golding is like the Lane Kiffin is a really every successful head coach, like they're just a big personalities. You have to be. Even if it's just with them, like there's a gravity to them, and he just doesn't hit me that way.
4: Yeah.
2: Like in the moment, I'm sure the players would probably admit to you, like they think if it hits the fan, you know, Jeff Brom's gonna know what to do. Like he's gonna know what to do, and like when you lose that faith, you lose a team. And I don't know. I don't know that Pete Golding has that.
4: So. There's like I've said, there's one thing to have like a totem, like Lane Kiffin, to sort of rally around. You know, yeah. Like he was the villain for them down the stretch, yeah. And like you take over his ship, and you make a run to the semifinals of the you know college football playoffs. Another thing to have a whole off season and put together your roster. Put together your coaching staff and try to be the head guy. It's just a different thing. It was the right article. It just was at the bottom of the article.
5: Okay.
4: So I'll give you like a smattering of the national takes from The Athletic.
2: Hit me.
4: Before we get into ours.
2: Sure.
4: Bold prediction. Bruce Feldman's bold prediction was Miami receiver Malachi Toney will become the first FBS player to notch touchdowns rushing, receiving, passing, and on a return in the same game.
2: In the same game. That's
4: bold. Oddly specific.
2: Yeah.
4: Yeah. Mark Cooper, Cal wins double-digit games in the regular season.
2: This is whoa. Cool.
4: And Sunga Palatelli wins the Heisman. This is bold. But the Golden Bears lose to Miami in the ACC title game and are left out of the playoff for a final SEC team with the committee leaning on strength of schedule. Eric Single, after the ACC changed its tiebreakers expressly to reduce the chances this happens, overwhelming favorite Miami will miss the ACC championship game due to a tiebreaker anyway. Daniel Shirley, Miami will not win the ACC. Austin Mock, Syracuse will contend for a berth in the ACC championship game. That's kind of a wishy-washy.
2: Syracuse
4: will contend for a spot in the ACC championship game. Like you can.
5: I mean, Duke okay. was contending and then made the spot last year.
4: Right. That's so wishy-washy. I don't know. James Ira Gorawara, James Franklin takes Virginia Tech to the ACC championship.
2: I'm here for that.
4: Yeah. Grace Rayner, Billy Napier gets James Madison back in the playoff.
2: I'm not here for that.
5: I can't see Billy Knapps doing that.
4: Let's see a couple more before we get into ours.
2: Bold or mold.
4: Right. I like that. Hey. Joe Rexroad, Indiana will miss the playoff. An upset loss to Washington will clinch it. But that won't be as stunning as the earlier stumble at Nebraska. This is very specific. With Ohio State accounting for the third loss. Kirk Cinetti is elite, but so was Fernando Mendoza, and that's simply not IU's quarterback situation in 2026. Mitch Sherman, Cinetti will lose three times as many regular season games in his third season at Indiana as he did in his first two seasons combined. That's three losses. Scott Docterman.
2: Hold on. Before you go any further, can we just recognize... And sort of tie it back to the conversation we had at the beginning of the show about first-time national champions, that as of today, it is a bona fide, bold prediction that Indiana will lose three games.
4: Right. After what they were
2: yeah.
4: 2 years ago.
2: They were settle down, what a hater.
5: In a way, previously it would have been a bold prediction to say that you will lose only three games.
4: I'll read a couple of things. More short ones. We don't have to go through all of them. Notable ones, Matthew Ho, Texas misses the playoff and Arch Manning enters the transfer portal after a lackluster season instead of entering the NFL draft.
2: Hell yeah.
4: He heads to Florida under John Summerall. Matt Brown, Bill Belichick resigns after North Carolina loses at UConn on November 7th to fall to 2-7.
5: Which means that...
2: That's the least bold of all these takes.
5: Right. Although that would be the week before Louisville, so we could get interim coach Bobby in that week.
2: Bobby'd be like in the hallway bag, you should go. I got this.
4: Jason Kirk, Lincoln Riley doesn't have to play rival Notre Dame, but his last game at USC will be a loss to rival UCLA. A lot of UCLA love.
2: Yeah, Bob Chesney seems pretty pretty charming to the media.
4: I liked Bob Chesney.
5: I'm on the Bob Chesney. I'm on that train.
4: I thought Penn State should have hired Bob Chesney, and I thought that was a big fumble. One more. UCLA heads into the regular season finale with a 9-2 record and is favored on the road against USC. Nico Iamaliva earned second-team All-Big Ten honors behind Dante Moore but ahead of Julian Sayin, Josh Hoover, and Jaden Maeva. Yeah, there's a bunch of other ones, but we don't have to read them all. The best team in Texas won't be Texas or Texas A&M.
2: Texas Tech?
4: Yeah, that's what he's saying.
2: Or SMU.
4: Yeah.
5: I was going to say the presumption would be one of those two. Maybe he's talking about Baylor or Utah.
2: No, not Baylor.
4: Stuart Texas Mandel, State. 2-9-3 teams from the Big Ten or SEC will make the playoff. Ole Miss thumps LSU and goes on to win the SEC with an 11-2 record. The Tigers missed the playoff despite finishing 9-3 in Lane's first season.
2: Now, that would be delightful.
4: Mm-hmm.
2: I think I would love that.
4: Here's one that's a little more off the board. David Ubben, a former SEC football coach, announces the 2028 presidential run with a platform centered around saving college sports.
2: A lot of options.
4: Yeah.
5: Mark
4: Stoops.
5: So
4: there's a lot of other ones. We don't have to, right.
2: Mark Stoops.
4: We don't have to read them all, but I feel like that's a good spattering to set us up for starting nationally and going back more locally. We're going to start with a bold prediction nationally and then go to maybe like the ACC next, and then we're going to do local, namely probably Louisville. After that, but let's go and take a short break and get it done on the other side. This is the Drive on 93.9 The Ville.
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2: 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You got a bowl prediction for me?
4: So now that we've gotten a taste of everybody else's bowl predictions, we'll start with National. And I'm going to go the opposite of Andy Staples.
2: Okay.
4: And say the SEC misses the championship game for a third straight year. But I will say, in addition to that, my other one was IU plays for the national title again.
2: Again?
4: Yeah.
2: So you're over-signetting here.
4: Yep.
2: You're like, he...
4: Prove me wrong. And then I'll stop. I don't think he's a god, but like I think that people just don't want to believe that he's this good. So they're hedging their bets. Oh, yeah, he's going to lose three games. He's going to do this and that and this and that. I just don't see it. I think he's exceptionally good at putting together rosters. He's got a good amount of returning players on defense. And he's got Josh Hoover, who wasn't Francisco Mendoza last year, but Mendoza wasn't Mendoza before he got to IU. He was very good at Cal, but he wasn't what he was at IU. And I just think that you give him – he did the same thing with Curtis Rourke. You give him a – above average to a very good quarterback, and I think he'll turn him into a great quarterback in his offense. So that's my bold prediction nationally, and I actually like the IU one more than the SEC one because there's a chance I think Georgia's a lot better than people think. But I don't have any faith in Texas.
2: I don't either.
4: I don't care how much talent they have.
2: I think I agree with you. Yeah. I do.
4: Yeah.
5: I'm just out on Sark considering he just whined all offseason.
4: Right.
5: Like, if he had changed his tune at some point, I might have bought a little bit of stock in Texas, but your coach is already pretty complaining about missing the playoffs.
4: Yeah.
2: Is it a bold prediction to say Notre Dame wins the national championship?
4: I think it's somewhat bold because they haven't done it in a long time.
2: Yeah.
4: You know, but I mean, I think that that's completely reasonable. Like, when I said the SEC misses the national championship game again, I don't necessarily think it's going to be two Big Ten teams.
2: Yeah.
4: I think Notre Dame's probably one of them.
2: Yeah.
4: You know, like Notre Dame, Oregon, or Notre Dame, IU.
2: Or Notre Dame, Miami. Rematch.
4: Possibly.
2: Possibly.
4: Yeah. But, like, I think Notre Dame, IU could very well be the national championship game.
2: I think that's where I'm leaning right now.
4: Or Oregon.
2: So,
4: Ohio State.
2: Not exactly bold to say it that way. So, I think they're going to do it. And I just, every contender in people's minds, like, has something about them that you could maybe wonder about. Yeah. And I just think they have the least of those.
4: Yeah, I mean, Carr's a really good quarterback. You know, like, I they're stockpiling talent. They have one of the best corners, maybe the best corner in the country. You know, like, they're really, really good. And their schedule is not that difficult, you know, this season. So, I think Notre Dame's a really good choice for that. Spence, you got anything?
5: I'm with Mark. I was thinking about the Notre Dame. Like, is that because a lot of prominent people are picking Notre Dame? And, I mean, similar to Texas, like, they kind of got pissed off last year without the went
4: kinda.
5: Down.
4: They took their ball and went
5: I
4: home.
5: I mean, they did, and I didn't agree with that, but they also have no margin for error this year because, like you mentioned, the schedule,
4: It's
5: pretty easy. That if you slip up once, that might do you in, especially if it's Miami or SMU as your one loss. You probably don't if you're Notre Dame, but two losses probably keeps you out, as we saw a year ago.
4: And all they have to be is top 12.
5: Yeah, but I think Notre Dame's going to win it all this year.
4: All right. The second tier here, ACC.
2: I think the ACC far and away leads the nation in coaching changes.
4: Okay.
2: What
4: are you thinking?
2: I think there's the obvious ones, Norvell and Belichick. And I think you can make a a reasonable case that things could fall apart so badly that Bill O'Brien is out. Things fall apart so badly Fran Brown is out.
4: I mean, Dave Doran.
2: Things fall apart so badly that Dave Doran is out. Things fall apart so bad that people are like, that's enough Narduzzi after all.
4: Yeah.
2: Like, there's a lot of guys that, if Virginia has like a just a disastrous, inept season, like I think people could be like, man, last year was weird. Like, you can make a case for half the freaking league.
4: Yeah,
2: and I
4: mean,
2: think that'll happen.
4: Tony Elliott, before last season, was 11-23 in his first three seasons.
2: Yeah.
4: I mean, you could look at it if he's, especially with the amount of money they've put into the program now, after his 11-win season last year. Like, I feel like if they backslide, I mean, they could make a decision, absolutely. For me, it's Vautech wins 9 games this year.
2: Okay.
4: I was looking at their schedule. I think it's very doable. I do hold
2: James.
4: That
2: would be very good for the league perception.
4: It would be. And James Franklin, I do hold him in higher esteem than most. I think he's a very good coach who just couldn't get over the hump with the Ohio States and Michigans and Oregons of the world. But I feel like you put him in a situation where there's just not that many of those teams in this conference, if any.
2: Yeah.
4: Like a Miami at this point, and hopefully a Louisville down the road. Maybe if Clemson gets their act together again. You know, I feel like he is in a great position to where 8 wins is going to be his floor with the amount of talent he brought in and everything, and I think that 9 wins is what he's going to get this year.
5: I'm going to go Jake Dicker gets courted by an SEC or Big Ten school.
2: Like, takes the job or just gets courted?
5: I'm going to, is courting not bold enough? I can go takes the job if you want me to be super bold on this.
4: All right. That's not wishy-washy. That's
5: you don't be the wishy-washy guy. That's like, there may be a contention for this. No, Dicker, I think he'll, considering Wake Forest, like, the job is not sustainable, I don't think, long-term. You have another 8-9-win season. I think he's taking a Big Ten or SEC job to get out ahead of the curve.
4: That would be a real kick in the Dickert for Wake Forest fans.
2: SEC fans flirting with Dickert.
4: I tell you, man, if the people at home could just see me like satisfied
2: like
4: with
2: myself, Kermit the Frog, just
4: and take a drink of my
2: you're proud of yourself.
4: My energy
2: for that
4: drink,
2: one.
4: I really enjoyed that.
2: Understandably.
4: So locally, I'm assuming we're all going to have Louisville takes. Have Louisville takes here. This is a Louisville show, and this is the program that we love. Unless you just want to kick Kentucky in the nards real quick with a tip.
2: All right.
4: Then you can do that if you want to.
2: There's no Pitt game this year. That's what, like, they'll play the Pitt game. But there's no Pitt game.
4: That is bold.
2: There'll be a worldwide power outage. I have nothing to do with it. I don't know who did it.
4: There's going
2: to
4: be a hurricane that somehow
2: on the power grid on the east.
4: Climbs up the coast and hits Pittsburgh. Like, we're just not going to play the game. I don't know what to tell you.
2: There'll be no metaphorical Pitt game this year.
5: We have an actual Dark Knight Rises situation on our hands.
4: All right, I'll go with the one. I have two, but I'll go with one since we're getting played off.
2: That probably means they go like 11-1, by the way.
4: LaWayne McCoy
2: leads
4: the team in yards, receiving yards. Trey Richardson leads the team in receptions, but LaWayne McCoy is our big play threat. You should have seen Florida State fans melting every time that they post anything from practice. I'm just like, we didn't use them properly, and then we let him get away.
2: All right, you want to do something, guys, back on the other side here?
5: Let's do it.
2: All right, give us a call here during the break. Listening to The Drive on a Thimble.
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28: I'm John Ryder. A Louisiana state judge signed an order today that the SEC and Commissioner Greg Sankey are not allowed, at least for now, to punish schools if they play a college football player who returns to campus after signing an NFL deal. College basketball, Florida head coach Todd Golden gets his third raise in as many years. The total value of his deal is close to $50 million. He's the second highest paid coach of the SEC behind Arkansas's John Calipari. NFL and the Raiders and Raiders head coach Clint Kubiak still hasn't announced who will be the team's starting quarterback for week one against the Dolphins, but says that top overall pick, Fernando Mendoza, still could use some more work.
29: Yeah, I mean, he needs another three preseason games. You know, all those rookies do. And now that the season's starting, you know, that, you know, the practice reps get smaller, and that's just life. But us as coaches, we got to get him ready to play, keep developing him.
28: Fernando Mendoza was 7 of 14 passing with no touchdowns and one interception in last night's loss to the 49ers. Second round of the Tour Championship in Atlanta on ESPN Plus, Ryan Gerard has the lead at 9 under. He's one shot ahead of a large group that includes Scottie Scheffler.
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2: 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It's we need contestants for Stump the Gas Bag, so please give us a call, 8150-939, and we're excited. Why, Spencer?
3: Well, before Nick barged and interrupted me here.
2: Like Kramer, he doesn't burst through the door.
3: And kept the door wide open so we can hear him while he's yelling.
2: Child.
4: Yeah, anyway, Stump the Gas Bag prizes courtesy of the fabulous Phil Baker. We have Walk-On Sports Bistro, $10 gift cards.
3: Ooh.
4: Just mints from downtown in Clarksville, Indiana.
3: Ooh.
4: And it's we also have Mike's Car Wash. We get one free car wash.
3: Ooh.
4: So those are your prizes. Also some Raising Cane's gift cards in the back as well.
3: So love it, man. That's all great.
4: A lot of good prizes.
3: Before we get into Stump the Gas Bag, I want to give Keith Wynn like 80% credit for my LaWayne McCoy take. Because like as I've been excited about LaWayne McCoy, he is really like he's the prophet.
2: Okay.
3: He has been telling us of the coming of LaWayne McCoy. It has been foretold.
2: Okay.
3: All right, so he has been hammering the desk about him. And if you haven't read every single season, Keith Wynn does a great job breaking down every position. It's Keith _ Wynn WYNNE on Twitter. If you need a primer before next weekend, hit up his Twitter feed. He does a great job.
2: 8150-939 if you want to compete with us, and we'll kick things off here with Joe. Let's go ahead and...
4: Don't listen to you with the music first?
3: Do the intro here.
4: Just do the live.
2: It's preseason for me, too.
5: Our guys know a lot about sports.
6: Clay Travis is still a dumbass.
3: There is porn on the television here.
6: I love a giant turkey leg.
3: I saw Louisville's offensive line get stoned.
5: But we want to level the playing field. Give their brains a real test.
7: Let us play this game for a pipe.
8: How has that baby not made her hotter?
5: And we want you to get involved.
9: Curse my balls.
5: So here's your shot. Can you stump the gas bag?
2: All right, now I'll do it. Joe, thanks for waiting, buddy. Do you want to take on me or Biscuit today? And it should probably be Biscuit.
10: Mark, I'll take on you.
3: Attaboy, Joe. You don't let him tell you what to do.
2: I know. It happens every time.
3: Don't try to tell people what to do. They're going to do the opposite,
2: man. I know. I never learned.
4: Maybe Mark wants to be challenged, and that's why he says.
2: Oh, damn.
3: I know him well enough to know that he likes to watch more than he likes to actually.
2: Okay, please don't say that. Can we dump that? How dare you?
3: I'm sorry, Joe.
10: That's okay.
3: We're throwing you off here. All right, go ahead.
4: All right, I don't have any questions related to that, I'll tell you.
2: Thank God. I don't have any answers.
10: Mixtape.
3: That's right.
2: I know. That's all we're doing.
4: Oh boy. Okay, I can't. I got to compose myself here. The game that everyone is waiting to watch: TCU versus North Carolina.
2: Way to go, buddy.
4: They're meeting in Ireland tomorrow at noon. Last year in Ireland, we had two Big 12 schools face off. Which two were they?
2: Guess back.
4: Go ahead.
2: Kansas State, Iowa State.
4: Yep.
2: Yes. It was awful. Awful football.
4: Do you know what the nickname for that rivalry is?
3: Farmageddon.
2: Farmageddon. Yes.
4: Tanner's left the studio, but he's still with us.
2: That's right. Oh, that's great.
4: All right. Mark up 1-0.
3: All right, Joe, you got it.
4: Early this week, we've had a lot of unfortunate deaths. So a lot of the pop culture questions are around those.
2: I think every death is unfortunate.
4: That's true.
3: All right.
4: But Dolly
2: Parton. Pay the teachers. Yeah. All right.
4: The great Dolly Parton passing away at the age of 80 earlier this week. What two songs does she claim to write on the same day in 1972?
3: I know this.
4: They're both hit songs. I'll just...
2: I
10: have no idea.
4: Not even a guess?
2: I mean...
10: Alan's in the Stream and I Love Some Bad Song, but I Honestly Love You or something like that. I can't... I don't
2: I guess I'll say. Is Jolene and I Will Always Love You? I don't know.
3: Yep,
2: it was.
3: It is. Yep.
10: How
3: he wrote it for Porter. She wrote it for Porter Wagner.
2: The Porter Wagner part. Yeah. I didn't know 72. Oh no, appreciate it, Joe.
3: Joe, thanks for calling, man.
2: Competitor, I tried to warn you.
3: I honestly, man, I I thought you might get it because that's
9: those are the
3: obvious
9: wasn't
3: answers
9: sure
3: for
9: if
3: the
9: Jolene
3: years.
9: Was later.
3: Yeah, no, that's
9: I thought it might be later.
4: I think it might be released later, but she wrote the lyrics.
3: I love the stories around it. Like,
9: oh yeah,
3: Elvis was scheduled to record "I'll Always Love You." They wanted it, and then the night before the session, Colonel Tom Parker called and said, if we record this, we want half the royalties in perpetuity. And she said, absolutely not.
4: Nope. I almost include the Elvis part as a question.
3: Yeah. She bet on herself.
4: I almost said that as like, who want to record "I Always Love You" before Whitney became famous.
3: And then Whitney recorded it, and she made $10 million of royalties off of it. Dolly did. And then reinvested that in Nashville, the office building.
9: She's always did the right thing.
4: She's always did the right thing.
9: Incredible process.
4: Always.
9: I saw a collection of buildings, like, around the world, you know, that lit themselves up pink, you know, in honor of Dolly. And then I watched a TikTok this morning of Rob Alford from Judas Priest talking about being in utter awe of her when they performed together at the Rock and Roll Hall of Fame. Like, he's like, I came out in, like, basketball shorts, and she comes out the way she does to rehearse, and he's like, oh, God, what have I done?
4: That's weird, because I think of Judas Priest was the kind of the get-up that he always has on stage.
9: But he was around him, and he was just like, oh, no. Like, he was immediately felt like, what have I done?
3: Yeah. Like, I'm not worthy.
9: A slouch in front of her, yeah.
3: How dare I?
9: Incredible. Yeah. Chris, do you want to take on me or Biscuit, buddy?
11: Let me get you, Mark.
3: Attaboy.
4: Man, Mark dispatches Joe, and he's like, I'm still taking on Mark.
3: That's right.
4: All right, let's see if Mark can stay hotter or if Chris can take two out of here.
9: Who? I'm talking. God. You two have done enough damage today.
4: All right. Who holds the school record for most rushing touchdowns by a running back in Louisville history with 39? Obviously, Lamar has it in total with 50. Go ahead, Chris.
11: Is it Michael Bush?
4: It is Michael Bush. Yeah.
3: Nice job, Chris.
9: I actually talked myself, like, I worried too much that that was.
3: Were you worried about, like, Lenny Lyles?
9: Yes, that's exactly what I was thinking was Lenny.
3: Yeah.
9: And that you said that was too obvious. But, Spencer, you don't do that every time.
3: No.
9: Kind of gets me. It's like a changeup.
3: Attaboy, Chris. Way to not be confused by Spencer.
4: All right, let's go.
9: Shut up.
4: The opposite of death, a birth. On this day in 19...
3: What are you doing?
9: For the record, I told him to stop talking.
3: Fair, yeah.
4: You did, but I have to ask the questions here.
9: You didn't have to do that thing first.
4: Well, because you know, whatever.
9: The opposite of death.
4: On this day in...
9: What are you doing?
4: Same with the question.
9: All right,
4: damn.
9: All right.
4: On this day in 1965, this 90s country singer was born. Her real name is Eileen Edwards. What is she most famously known as now?
9: What's the year?
4: 1965 was the year she was born. She was really big in the 90s.
3: You don't have to say anymore.
9: Yeah. Guess back. Is it Reba?
3: No, Reba's older than that.
9: I thought.
3: Yeah.
9: Reba's I can see her being an Eileen, though.
3: Reba's like 73 or 74.
9: Actually, my family would be Aileen. Yeah. They'll say Eileen. But anyway.
11: I'm out of my depth. No guess here.
4: No guess.
9: Don't look at me. I already got it wrong.
3: Is it Shania Twain?
4: It is Shania Twain.
9: Also looks like an alien.
3: Chris, did you have that, man? You should have just guessed.
11: No, it was one of those tip of your tongue. I don't know why, but I know the answer.
9: I got you. Yeah. That's the funniest trivia answer to have in your mind is you're like, I know that.
3: I hate it.
9: I can't tell you why.
3: It's my least favorite when I can't get it.
9: It's like someone put it there.
3: Yeah. Well, that, yeah.
4: All right, Chris up 1-0 here. I know Mark's going to stop talking and say the score, apparently. So I'll say the question.
3: Go ahead, man.
4: North Dakota State is making their FBS debut tomorrow against Jacksonville State. I'm sure that's one of the games that we're picking up later in. The Bison won an FCS record 10 titles, the most recently coming in 2024. Who did they defeat to win their final FCS championship?
11: Gas bag.
4: Go ahead.
11: Was it South Dakota State?
4: It was not. Not a bad guess, because South Dakota State's won a couple lately.
9: Gas bag. Is it Eastern Washington?
4: It is not. Dave, you have a guess here?
3: It's between two.
11: It's North Dakota. I'm going to cry.
3: Is it Montana? Is it South Dakota?
4: No, it's Montana State.
3: Montana State.
4: Yeah.
3: Okay, yeah. God. I was close.
4: All right. Well, Chris, congrats on the win.
9: Well done. You wanna
3: good job, Chris.
9: Put him on hold there.
4: You put him on hold.
3: There's a bunch of fine prizes for Chris to choose from today.
9: All right, you want to run through the last couple questions
3: let's do
9: here?
3: It, man.
9: Can you not say anything weird?
3: TBD. I thought Spencer's just not talking. He's like, don't I can't.
4: Do it, just not read
9: like,
4: the questions.
9: Like when you make a dog hold that treat on his nose like that. He's like, don't.
4: All right. Okay. The movie The Blind Side follows football player Michael Orr while he was drafted by and

0: Treasure Island. That is correct. Yeah,
1: that's right.
0: Yeah. And it's incredible. I need to rewatch.
1: I forgot about that.
0: The two, like, greatest Muppet co-stars of all time are him in Treasure Island and Michael Caine in The Muppets Christmas Carol. Like, those two are amazing. And somebody said it's because, like, Michael Caine took the Muppets seriously, like they were human actors.
1: Yeah.
0: And
1: yeah.
0: Tim Curry treated himself as a Muppet. Like, that's like, I was like, that's a perfect way of putting it.
2: And I totally can see that
1: happen. Didn't Mandy Patinkin do a movie with the Muppets too?
0: Which one, though?
2: Was he in Great Muppet Caper?
0: Maybe.
1: No,
2: that was Charles.
1: It was kind of
2: Grover,
1: a niche episode.
0: Charles Grodin?
2: Charles Grodin, yeah.
0: Yeah. I don't know. I'm trying to remember. I love the Muppets. I do. I love them. I'm a sucker.
1: I love to watch
0: Muppets.
1: The old Muppet Show.
0: I love it.
2: My parents had like a VHS. They had like three episodes on it that I just wore out as a child.
0: Yeah, like I always think of the... just
1: Elmo and Grouchland.
0: There you go. Okay.
1: That's the one. Underrated, like, human star with Muppet.
0: Yeah. I always remember the Elton John Muppet Show appearance when he did Crocodile Rock. And they had the Muppet crocodiles, like, come up out of the swamp, you know, and it was great. I love that stuff.
2: All right, last question for you guys. Peter Cullen also passing away at the age of 85 yesterday. While best known for the voice of Optimus Prime in the Transformers series, he also voiced this classic Winnie the Pooh character from 1988 to 2017.
0: Eeyore.
2: Yeah. And that's going to do it for Something Gas Bag.
0: A giant of voice acting.
2: He was great.
0: Optimus Prime voice is incredible. Nobody can do it.
2: Well, thanks for playing, guys.
1: Yeah, who are the voiceover, like the Alzheimer's, the Mount Rushmore? Mel Blanc, right?
0: Yeah, Mel Blanc, big one. You could probably do a lot with Simpsons cast.
1: Too. Oh, like, sure. You know, like, call there. Yep.
0: Hank Azaria and Dan Castellaneta and those guys. Like, but as far as like across a bunch of different shows, there's some really great ones. I'm trying to think of them. But Mel Blanc is the one that, like, he's the all-timer.
1: The voice.
0: Yeah. It's wild when you see how many different characters he did. Crazy.
1: Yeah, it's crazy to think that, like, they could all be
0: It's the same guy.
1: One person.
0: It's just such a talent to have, like, the ability to do distinct voices like that and just, I don't know. Like, I can do voices, but they probably all just sound like variations of me.
1: Right. It's just all sound like me trying to talk with someone else.
0: That's right.
1: They still just sound like me. Yeah, being able to go there all the way to different voices is pretty interesting.
0: It's wild.
1: The Big Ten announcing today, by the way, they're going to 4-day player availabilities for like injury reports, you know, in a manner I think similar to the NFL. And I would have to think that everyone will follow suit and that this is driven entirely by gambling.
0: Yeah, it is. It's pretty transparent. By the way, I don't know why it's in my mind, but you're talking about all the coaches that could be fired in the ACC. Boston College is playing 11 Power 4 games.
1: Yeah. I said Bill O'Brien was the first one.
0: Yeah, you did. And I was like, that's what spurred it off in my mind because I was reading, you know, ACC team capsules earlier today just to kind of refresh on stuff. I mean, season's coming, man. The one, like, they talked about 11 Power 4 games, and one was Rutgers, but it's like, dude, that's a full send schedule for a team that's just not very good.
2: And that's the thing, like, what is BC's expectations as a football program anymore?
0: Right.
2: Like, that's why, like, Bill O'Brien, if you told me he's fired after the season because they go, you know, 2-10 again, I'd see that. If you told me they just don't have the money to fire him and or they're content with what's going on there, which would make sense given their circumstances, I'd believe that too.
0: And unfortunately, they're a private school, so we don't really know about their, you know, their revenue and everything, like those reports and what they're spending. And honestly, I would love to know what their athletic revenue is.
2: Well, I don't think Bill O'Brien's going to fire the broadcast crew.
0: That's just, you know, like, doesn't it, don't you wonder what their revenue is and what their budget is at
1: Boston
0: College?
1: The funniest thing would be that it works. Yeah. And that Boston College basketball is fantastic.
0: Yeah.
1: Because they fired those two.
0: Right.
1: Totally innocent guys who don't deserve that.
2: I think it's one of those.
1: It's like 26-5 next year.
2: It happened. It's not causation. It's not correlation. It's whatever.
1: Right. We're not even blaming you. We just know that when we got rid of you, everything got better.
0: Correlation, not causation. Yeah.
1: By the way, I realized when we went to sub the gas bag at the top of the hour that I cut off your

0: more bold prediction at a local level. And while I am reticent to have you talk more,
1: I think I'm willing great.
0: To let you, I'm willing to let you make a prediction because I'm sorry that I didn't let you go to the break.
2: It's all good. I mean, we're up against the break. So we talked about this yesterday, possibly Lincoln Kienholz with the rushing totals. Mm. I'm going to go Lincoln Kienholz is Louisville's second leader in rushing touchdowns this year.
1: Well, hell, we had 9 out of Miller Moss last
2: and
1: year.
2: That was, I don't feel like that. That's kind of the genesis of it. Was like Miller Moss got 9 last year, and I think he was second on the total. I can't remember exactly. Because Isaac was a ton of games, too. I think like Isaac's your number one in touchdowns.
1: Isaac had 10 last year, I think. Yeah, I think that's what he ended up on. It would have been more, obviously, if he was healthy.
2: Yeah, so I think Lincoln will be second in rushing touchdowns, but not yards.
1: Question is, how many of Isaac's were over 25 yards, like, in his career? You know what I mean? Like, of all of his touchdown runs, how many are 25 yards or more?
0: I bet you a higher percentage than most.
1: Oh, yeah, for sure.
0: Yeah.
1: He's just a big play maniac. Home run hitter, dude. Love that guy.
0: 81-50-93-9, that's the number if you'd like to get in here. 38-31-93-9 for the UPS jobs text line as well. Seems to be some real unsure attitudes about whether this Louisiana thing is going to be able to also enjoin the SEC and conferences from passing these rules. I think the conferences think this stuff should hold up.
1: Yeah.
0: And so I'm kind of interested in seeing if they don't, like, who can stop anything?
1: It's a great question.
0: It's a weird, it feels kind of like it's momentous.
1: Doesn't it feel like with a couple of exceptions that this is going to end up being like everybody's there or nobody's there, like eligible? Because if you have a patchwork of these court cases and like, you know, Iowa can play players and Oklahoma can play players, but because your guy didn't get on the right lawsuit, like Louisville's got to, you know,
0: a contingent roster.
1: It doesn't feel like that can be the case, but I've been wrong so many times. So I just assume they're all going to be eligible at some point.
0: I did like Jerry.
1: With the exception of like the guys that are different than just the 5-5, you know.
0: I did really actually mean to call a little bit more attention to how much I enjoyed Jerry's idea of just making them smoke the whole pack.
1: Yeah.
0: He said, oh, you want loose rules? Everyone's eligible. You like that?
1: Yeah.
0: You like that? Yeah.
1: Just Kirk Cousins.
0: I kind of enjoy that that approach to this.
1: I'm here for it.
0: Texas says, my bold take is that Fat Jack is spot on with his Patriots prediction.
1: What did he say? I didn't.
0: He thinks the Patriots are going to regress imbalance last year with one score wins.
1: One score wins. I mean, that's a big indicator. When you look at one score wins and turnovers, like those are two massive things to look at.
0: Not when you're talking about replicable.
1: Exactly. And when you're talking about teams that made a big push,
0: yeah,
1: and you're worried about them backsliding, and you combine that with a first-place schedule, and it can be a little different.
2: No, I contend that they'll be, quote, worse, like, record-wise. Because, yeah. I mean, they won 14 a year ago. But his is like, they'll be under 9.5 wins, which is what the over-under total is.
1: And the Jets got to get those wins somewhere, buddy.
2: Do they?
1: Absolutely not. Moving on.
0: nice try to fire that out there.
2: Do they? Does Aaron Glenn survive the year, Dave?
1: Dude, you can. I think like you guys voice. Can always tell.
0: That was Spencer's lying about the Jets' voice. Did you hear that? I enjoyed that.
1: Yeah.
0: Do that. Lying to save your feelings.
1: You sure about that? Yeah. I don't have any feelings when it comes to the Jets.
2: I mean, when you were talking about wanting to have a meaningful football in December, I was like, well, the Jets haven't
0: provided you that.
1: He didn't mean the Jets.
2: I know. I was like, the Jets have not provided you that luxury.
1: I'm waiting.
2: So Lowell's the only hope you have.
1: Yeah. I'm waiting for my next head coach.
0: Around Thanksgiving, Dave, she's like, draft.
1: Yeah.
0: Draft.
1: Yeah.
0: Draft.
1: Hey, we got 3 first-round draft picks, baby.
2: Arch Manning, baby.
1: Hey, that bold prediction said that he was going to fail at Texas and enter the transfer portal instead of going to the NFL next year.
0: Hmm.
1: That was actually one of the more wild predictions there. I like that.
0: Slightly unhinged.
1: I like
2: especially
1: that.
2: The one predicted him to go to a conference rival.
1: Yeah, Florida.
2: I don't know if rival's right. We're a conference
0: not allowed
2: foe.
0: To do that, right?
1: No, you can't. It was outside the.
2: You had to enter the portal in the correct window.
1: Yeah. That was what it said.
0: Huh.
1: It's whatever at this point.
2: Because Denzel Aberdeen transferred from Kentucky to, or Florida to Kentucky, then back to
1: back
2: Florida.
1: Back to Florida, yeah. But this is why Mark Mitchell, I mean, that honestly, that should make Kentucky fans more worried than anything, because this is not a 5-5 thing. This is separate from that, and it's going to be a whole other process. I'm not worried about it.
0: You want to make some picks for actual games this weekend?
1: Man. I do.
0: And are we gonna track these babies this year?
1: I track them every year. And
0: for
1: then,
0: we're gonna be on it.
1: What are you trying to say? I'm on it every year.
0: Okay.
1: It usually falls apart around bowl season when we're just like picking NFL games. And then I'm like, all right. And usually if I'm behind in the standings, it somehow gets
0: right.
1: Lost.
0: I can see how that would drag it down. Yeah.
1: For sure. No, I'm throwing it in an Excel spreadsheet this year.
0: All right. Let's take a break. Then we'll come back. We'll make some picks here on the drive. Nothing though.
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4: 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But all the points came from Louisville in this game. 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I know there have been some upsets. There's just been some weird circumstances. And this is one where Louisville came out on top in a big way, 41-0.
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1: Biggest Biscuit, also known as Dave Skull.
2: Welcome back into The Drive here on 93.9 The Ville. Mark Ennis, Dave Skull. Let's get to Eric in here. He waited through the break there. Eric, welcome into The Drive, bud. What's up?
3: Oh, guys, how y'all doing?
2: We are
4: wonderful.
3: Man, I tell you what, this is it. This is the time of year. It's here. I mean, we don't play till next Sunday, but man, tomorrow we got a noon kickoff. We got a 3:30 kickoff. We got a 5:30 kickoff, 7:30 kickoff. And I love those late games. I just like, a lot of times I fall asleep watching them, but you know, some of them go till 2 a.m. And there's going to be, Mark, I called, I think Tuesday, and did you get disconnected or something? Because I know that Luke Hancock was there, and we were having dialogue, but I think you got disconnected. I'm going to do some serious scouting tomorrow. I mean, we got North Carolina, we got NC State, we got Stanford, and y'all, I think I said this Tuesday, but I don't know if you heard me, Mark, and Dave, you weren't there. I was watching Ole Miss last year, against Georgia. They had that game on this week. 6-5, y'all. 6-5. And number two, that receiver number two, I don't know if he's still with Ole Miss, but I mean, he's tough, but it reminded me of the Pat White, Steve Slayton, West Virginia teams. Because both of those guys would sit up there in the backfield. You don't know who's running, you know, if they're going to pass or anything, but we beat them. We beat that West Virginia team with Pat White and Steve Slayton. So there is hope there. It's going to be tough. It's going to be tough, but I'm looking forward to it. And I'm, you know, here's the thing. When we win, the narrative is going to be, oh, Lane Kiffin is not there. And, you know, that's what the national narrative will be. But, I'm just so happy college football is finally here. And can't wait till the tailgates. I was telling Spencer, I don't have tickets to the Ole Miss game. Still might try to go up there, but looking forward to the tailgates. And y'all, we should maybe do some karaoke at the tailgate.
2: You don't have to beg Dave to do karaoke at any time.
5: This is true. Or Zach, apparently. Just to let you all know, he loves karaoke.
3: We like bring like one of those little mobile mic kits out there, and with all the eligibility and all this kind of stuff, it's sort of like the Iran war. Is it over? Is this happening? You know, is there peace? Is there war? We don't know what's going on. As of right now, is Trimble eligible, or do we know?
5: We don't know yet.
2: He is not at the moment, but he is in pursuit of it along the same lines that others have that have been successful.
3: And then how about the – I know we had – of course, we lost the one player
2: to – London Johnson.
3: Right. But in football, we lost second leading tackler we had last year, went to Cincinnati. Hutchinson, yes. Are we going to be able – are those guys – I think it was Perry and Watts, right? Are they –
5: No, Watts is on the team. It was – on that Jabari actual, it was Jabari Mack.
2: Appreciate the call there, Eric.
5: Hutchinson, but Hutchinson transferred to Cincinnati. Right. Caleb Perry was part of a different lawsuit, and he was eligible because of the Colorado lawsuit that the injunction was stayed. So I don't believe he is not eligible. But Jabari Mack was part of the Louisville or Kentucky lawsuit, and he is still part of the team. And Hutchinson transferred to Cincinnati.
2: Dave, do you want to make some picks for these games this weekend? The week zero matchups that count. They're official. They got officials and everything.
5: Yeah.
2: Let's do it.
5: Do we have a bed?
2: God, you are so weird today.
5: Me or him?
2: You. Do we have a bed?
5: It was a legitimate question, Mark.
6: Yeah, but you can take that out of context.
2: You can call it a music bed.
6: Especially when Mark's apparently a big watcher.
5: Put those back to back and you've made the mixtape.
2: Problem solved.
5: All right. It is week zero, but it is week one for our football picks. A little bit of a light slate, but we've got some sneaky good games this weekend. I would like to start with everybody's favorite matchup, a game confusingly being played in Dublin, Ireland. We've got at noon, UNC against TCU. TCU is a 9.5-point favorite currently, but I got a feeling that's got a bullet. Mark, who do you got?
2: I thought TCU, I'm going to lay these points. There's something, I can't imagine that it's just that we have a final confirmation that Steve Belichick isn't going to be there. But there's something, this line is growing.
5: It is. It was 7.5 on Wednesday.
2: But just a couple days ago, yeah. Right. Something's up with this game.
5: Nobody believes in Belichick.
2: But it's just hitting them all of a sudden, you know what I mean? Like, yeah. It just has the classic feel of like something important happened. And that North Carolina is even more shorthanded or disadvantaged or whatever. So, for me, I'll take TCU and I'll lay those points, man.
5: I am also going to take TCU. I have no faith in Belichick and crew at the college level. I think Sonny Dykes is a more proven college coach. He understands the game. He's got the transfer quarterback from Harvard. I'm not going to sit here and pretend like I know much about him. I just like him better. I like the coach staff better. I mean, the clown goes to or the circus comes to Dublin. That's all I really got from the North Carolina side. But I am going to bet against Belichick and crew until they prove me wrong. So I'll take TCU.
6: We will be rooting for UNC, but I'm going to bet TCU.
5: Why?
6: I still love Belichick. I'm one of the last holdouts there. I want him to be successful. But
5: then you should be rooting for him to get mercy killed at UNC and lose that job in week 4 or 5.
2: Like, so if you really love him, you'll want him to be put out of his misery.
6: Yeah, I want them to be successful, but I'm with you guys. I think TCU wins by, I mean, it's 9.5. They'll win by 10+.
5: All right.
6: It'll be closer than last year, though.
5: Okay. All right. Okay, Spencer. 3:30 p.m. tomorrow, we got NC State traveling to Charlottesville to take on Virginia in an ACC clash. Virginia is a 4-point home favorite. Spencer, who do you got?
6: Give me the Wolfpack here. I kind of like them, especially with the laundry list of injuries that we saw with Virginia the other day. I was favoring NC State anyway. Now that I see that, weird the line has not shifted, but I think NC State might win outright. But you're going to be 4 points with CJ Bailey, one of the rare returning quarterbacks. Yeah, give me the Wolfpack here.
2: I'm with him. I this line, like, legitimately to me, does not make sense.
5: Mm.
2: Especially now in light of Virginia having everybody injured.
5: Yeah.
2: Like the entire team there. It just, something about this does not feel right to me. I'm either going to be proven right, or this is why Fat Jack is the sponsor instead of me on Thursday.
5: You pick Virginia?
2: No, just like gamblers.
5: Gotcha.
2: You know, what they know. So I'll take NC State. If you're going to give me a couple points, I'll take that even more.
5: So I mean, this was like, are the Cavs a one-year wonder, or has Tony Elliott righted the ship? I mean, they threw a bunch of money at it. He went 11-3 last year. He went 7-1 in the ACC before the ACC title game. They have one of the most experienced, or the most experienced roster in the country, but obviously they're turning over Chandler Morris for Bo Prabula. Prabula?
2: Prabula.
5: It's a tough name to say.
2: It's not fun.
5: It is. I love Cam Robinson. He's a stud linebacker, but I know that they're dealing with a lot of injuries, which kind of makes me a little like, if it was a clean roster right now, I would feel pretty good about it. But, I mean, because NC State lost their two top receivers and their top running back to the transfer portal. They do have CJ Bailey at quarterback for his third year, and I don't have a lot of faith in Dave Doran, but because of the injuries, including, I believe, to Cam Robinson, right?
2: Yeah,
5: he's
2: I believe
5: out.
2: So, yep.
5: I will take, like, reluctantly take NC State. I don't want to. I would have liked to be against the grain there.
2: All right.
5: We have, in a later game, on the West Coast, 7 p.m., Hawaii is traveling to Stanford. Stanford is a 4-point home favorite. I will go first here. Stanford has got their third head coach in 3 years. Tavita Pritchard is a former Stanford quarterback. He's worked some in the NFL. You know, it's his first time as a head coach. And they have Davis Warren, if you remember him from Michigan, stepping in at quarterback. Mm. Tore his ACL in 2024 before they brought in their stud. You know, and, I'm not sure how to feel about them. They got some
7: pretty good players on defense. You know, Matt Rose coming back, the stud linebacker, had over 100 tackles last year. I'm going to put a little bit of faith in Andrew Luck, the Stanford GM, basically, who's running that whole program, and take Stanford and lay the 4 points against the Hawaii team. I unfortunately don't know that much about, but they are traveling in from the islands. So I will take Stanford in an ACC play here.
2: I'll take Hawaii here. I think Stanford might be awful.
7: I think they might be too.
2: Like awful, awful. And this is the first game for DeVita Pritchard. Like I just, something about this does not feel good at all.
7: Mm.
2: So I'll take Hawaii.
7: I should probably take the homeland, my homeland.
2: My homeland, my birth. Okay.
7: The land of my birth.
6: Native Hawaiian Dave Skull here.
7: Yeah. We never go that far. We never go that far.
6: I'm with Mark. Hawaii won last year 23-20 on the island. Now you're flipping it to Stanford this year. The library, as Stephen Heron famously said on these airwaves. I just Pritchard was such an outside the box hire, and it was just seemed like, oh, he was Andrew Luck's backup at Stanford, or like they know
2: he's
6: each
2: Luck's
6: other.
2: Guy.
6: Yeah, like that was the only tie they had for the job, so I feel like he's gonna be in over his head. So give me Hawaii, the Rainbow Warriors.
7: All right. And the nightcap. We got Memphis traveling to UNLV, which I feel like might be a like a low-key important game when it comes to the G5, you know, playoff berth. UNLV is a 4.5-point home favorite. Mark, who do you got?
2: I'll take UNLV. I think it's a little. Well, Huff is sort of a master at this, but I think it's a little quick. And UNLV, I think, probably is a playoff contender. And they've got Dan Mullen sort of having fun, right?
7: Yeah.
2: I'm pretty optimistic about them as a G5 playoff contender. So I'll take UNLV.
7: So Charles Huff said his third job in 3 years. When we talked about Stanford having their third coach in 3 years, his third job in 3 years. We know it ended kind of weird at Marshall. You know, but he did pull off the win at Notre Dame when he was there and is a very good coach. Was at Southern Miss last season. I like him a lot, but I do think Dan Mullen's cooking a little bit at UNLV. He was 10-4 last season. Memphis obviously lost Ryan Silverfield to Arkansas, but I will once again, like reluctantly, because I like Charles Huff. I just think he might need a little bit more time at Memphis. I will take Dan Mullen and the Running Rebs.
6: I'll also go with the Rebels here. Just simple as Dan Mullen has it rolling, and Huff, well, I think he could do wonders in year one in the American. I think them traveling to Vegas is not going to bode well week zero of the season.
7: All right. The last game we're picking, kind of a little off the board, 5:30 tomorrow, we've got Jacksonville State traveling to North Dakota State University to play their first ever FBS football game in the state of North Dakota. At the Fargo Dome, North Dakota State is actually a 7-point home favorite. Spencer, who do you got?
6: Give me the Bison. Another bold prediction. I think North Dakota State's going to play the Mountain West title game this year. I think they have the, because they changed the rules for them and Sacramento State, but don't buy Sac State. But they have the rules changed where they could play for a conference title and possibly a playoff appearance this year. Not going to go that far, but I think they're going to just... They've been beating teams when they were in the FCS level, beating the FBS teams. They got one at the Fargo Dome. I don't think it's going to be close. I think North Dakota State wins easily.
7: Mark?
2: I can't imagine how they lose that game. The sentiment there, you know, the historic kind of nature of it, just it's very, very difficult for me to imagine them blowing that opportunity. Sometimes, you know, like just kind of the emotion in the building just isn't going to allow something like that to happen. And that's kind of about that.
7: So, I mean, this is a rematch of the 2015 FCS National Championship game. It's the last time these
2: they're
7: two players played. They are. I'm a little torn on this because, like, my heart says what you all are saying with North Dakota State. Incredibly good FCS program. 10 national championships since 2011. Great, great program. And they've fared well when they've played up in the FBS over the last couple of years. Haven't done it in a few years, but you know, we went down the list of the teams that lost to FCS teams over the last 10 to 15 years, and North Dakota State showed up two or three times. JSU's bringing back Caden Creel, who's a good dual-threat quarterback. They are a turnover-heavy defense. They've been in the top 20 in the country in turnovers for like the last three seasons, and have been very successful since coming up to FBS, making the Conference USA Championship game the last 2 years. This is Charles Kelly's second year there. But Tim Polasek is a national championship coach at the FCS level just two seasons ago. Pretty torn on this one. I feel like it's going to be a really close game. So I don't necessarily think North Dakota State's going to lose this game, but I think they might win by three or four. Mm. So I'm going to pick up the points and take Jacksonville State. This has been our picks. I went against the grain a couple times. You guys were lockstep on every single pick, so congratulations.
6: That will not stay the same all season.
7: Yeah.
6: I hope.
2: Seems unlikely.
7: I don't know, man. You guys are followers, you know? You got to go against the grain over here.
2: Either way, it's going to be great.
7: I can't wait, man. I don't mind if I go 0-5 tomorrow. I mind you a little bit mind. Because I'm going to put money on this. I might just load up on TCU. I don't really care about the rest of this.
6: Honestly, I think the TCU one's good. It's a given. I mean, yeah. Like I said, I think they can look better, but it's going to be like 14 to 21 points, I think.
7: What's bothering me is that I was just going to tease that line up like a whole touchdown and try to make some money on that game.
6: You probably can do that.
7: I still can't. I could still take an alternate line, but it's just like as the natural line keeps going up, it's not going to be as profitable. I should have taken this 2 days ago. Football, man!
2: Oh, it's going to be great.
7: Oh, I cannot wait to sit there at Doc's Golf Scramble watching NC State, Virginia on my phone. It's going to be great. Can't wait.
2: Which game most excited about?
7: I'll say NC State, Virginia. I think that's the most relevant to us. And give us a good idea of what we're looking at. I don't know if Dave Doran is going to Dave Doran it up. Or is C.J. Bailey actually going to be like look like a third-year quarterback in the ACC? The other thing I'm kind of worried about tomorrow is that Jacksonville State seems to start slow every year, which is probably another argument for me to take North Dakota State, even with all like the... But I'm going to stick with it. I think Memphis UNLV could be sneaky good. UNC-TCU, I just don't think it's going to be a very good game. So,
2: yeah, I think that could get ugly. Yeah. There's nothing about that situation that has ever seemed to get right. And give me reason to, and like, even now, after you're like, here's disastrous year one, we are going into year two, she's foying the athletic department trying to find leaks, your GM's on administrative leave, your defensive coordinator and son is on medical leave. I don't. There's nothing about that makes me feel like they've learned anything from last year, or have this thing even remotely rolling in the other direction.
7: Yeah. Hey, look, it's fair. I'm hoping to see a little bit of life from the Stanford football program.
2: I mean, it would be better.
7: Yeah.
2: It would.
7: Hawaii's a tough one to pin down these days, too.
2: Oh. It's kind of always been true, don't you think?
7: Yeah, it has. They've had those moments, you know, Timmy Chang and Colt Brennan.
6: June Jones on the sideline.
7: Yeah. Yeah. Old June Jones. I do have a soft spot for Hawaii.

0: in every way.
1: Is that your third college football love, is Hawaii?
0: No, I wouldn't go that far. I do own a shirt or two, though.
1: What's Army going to be doing this year, Dave?
0: It's a great question, man. We'll see. They have a good running back.
2: We did see Navy as a trendy group of five pick.
0: Yeah, Navy has retaken the momentum in the public's eye in that rivalry. And we'll see what old Jeff Munkin has for him this year. We've lost a couple of bangers the last couple of years as far as impact players. So, I don't know. We'll see, man. Hoping for the best. See, that's what I can do with Army football is hope for the best. With Louisville football, I just live and die with everything that happens on the field. That's the difference.
2: Do we want to wait until next week to sort of go on the record for season predictions, that sort of thing? I mean, I think we can. But
0: yeah, it's up to you. I'm still cooking.
2: Yeah.
0: You know what I mean? Like, I don't know
2: what
0: until...
2: What feels still up in the air to you? Like, where are you maybe that you're most undecided about the team?
0: What do you mean? Like, it's just position group or...
2: Whatever. Yeah, anything. Whatever.
0: I mean, it sounds like Jeff is talking better about the kicking game. You know, I'm hoping... I honestly just hope Carson Hilbert takes that job. We just have him for several years. But special teams is a concern. I wish that Anwar O'Neal is healthy so I could see the offensive line as I envisioned it when we got the transfer portal class. But I'm not terribly worried there. I am hoping the interior defensive line is good enough, which we had those same concerns last year, and they were incredible. So like, I think we've got some players in there. I think we could be pretty good. But this is, like, I have no worries anywhere else on the defense, really. Like, I think we've got pros, like, at least one pro at, like, every position group, if not multiple. But we definitely, I feel like, have one bona fide pro at every position group.
2: Yeah, I don't think it's a negative, but it at all. I'm pretty optimistic about the defense, but I am interested in how it looks different.
0: Sure.
2: Like, where are we going to be able to tell that they've taken over?
0: Yeah.
2: What is Jeff going for?
0: And is it the right...
2: And like, is it right to want, right?
0: If we're more aggressive, which it feels like we're going to be, will that be the right way to address Trinidad Chambliss? Like, are you really trying to flush him out of the pocket? He hurt you.
2: Yeah.
0: You know what I mean? Do you need to be a little more conservative with him? Or are you just like, hey, with your edge rushers, make sure you're keeping contained, and then we'll run a couple of interior blitzes. You know what I mean? Like, try to get him that way, like get him pressure up the middle quickly, to either run him into the defensive ends or just keep him bottled into the pocket. Because I feel like you maybe want him in the pocket. Because he does a lot of his damage when the play falls apart or when they move the pocket for him. You know, when you get him on the run, he's dangerous, man. Not saying, like, necessarily running down the field, but just extending plays and getting you out of your defense and then hurting you. Like, that's what I'm worried about. I'm hoping we can make them one-dimensional. If we're good we need to be a good run defense like we did often last year, where we would take teams and like Miami, made them pretty one-dimensional, Fletcher to do anything against us. You know, and then make Carson Beck beat you. Like, we need to do that to some teams this year. Where if you take away half their offense and all of a sudden they're trying to throw the ball all over you, some of them aren't equipped to do that. Chambliss is.
2: Yeah.
0: But we've got to – he scares me a little bit. I have a lot of respect for him. I think he's one of the best quarterbacks in the country. I think he deserves all the praise he gets. I think it'll be – honestly, one of my bold predictions that I didn't say – was I think Darian Mensah is going to be a Heisman finalist and might win it. But his biggest obstacles are, I think, Dante Moore more than anybody. Like, I think Dante Moore and Darian Mensah are going to be the two front runners. But Trinidad Chambliss, if they have a really good season, is going to be there too. I'm hoping that we can derail that week one.
2: You know, I said there'd be no metaphorical pick game.
0: Yeah.
2: It would be... A lot of the analysis this year has said basically that Miami won't do this either.
0: Yeah.
2: And, like, they still haven't even won the ACC yet.
0: I know.
2: And they're kind of a trendy national championship pick. this year, it would be a pretty bold prediction to be like, Miami's not going to have any of their usual shenanigans either, and actually goes 12-0.
0: Yeah.
2: They haven't done it.
0: I also see some, I saw some bold predictions like USC is going to win the Big Ten or USC is going to make the playoff.
2: Yeah, a lot of that.
0: They play Oregon, Washington, Ohio State, Indiana, and Penn State. Like the other five top teams in the league, or four of them. I don't see it, man. Like, they might get up and get one of those, like one of Oregon, Ohio State, and Indiana, maybe. But I'm not betting on them against any of those teams. Oh, man, that's a murderer's row.
2: This feels so fun to do.
0: Yeah, it does, dude.
2: When we take the air on Monday, we all will have watched ACC football. Oh. Thank God. All right, you've been listening to The Drive on Nathaniel.

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6: 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Phone number to join the show, our talk and text line, is 310-840-4910. 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And if you do text, let us know who you are and where you're from so we can get your text featured on the show. Loaded 9-game slate tonight for the NFL preseason, Brad. Is there any other way you'd rather spend your Friday on the eve of the beginning of the college football season? We got plenty to talk about with these games coming up tonight. One of them starting right now with the Commanders and the Ravens. No starters expected to play. That's fine. We'll keep you posted either way because there's some quarterback battles and some 53-man roster battles to keep an eye on for both teams. Last night, there wasn't a ton of starters that played, but the backups crushed it, absolutely crushed it, Brad, including the third stringer for the Cleveland Browns, and that is the second-year quarterback, Dylan Gabriel, who lit it up last night against Patriots backups, going 12 for 15 for 186 yards and three touchdowns, all in the first half. He wasn't throwing a Browns starters either. I mean, he's throwing to guys like Ben Patterson, Gage, Larvadane, Luke Fleuria, and Amani Marshall. So, I mean, like, here we go again, Brad. We're talking about the Cleveland Browns quarterback room. It's a sickness. We love it. We are addicted. But here we go. Like, who should be the backup in Cleveland? Should it be Dylan Gabriel or Shedeur Sanders? Because with the likelihood that Deshaun Watson stinks, whoever gets the second crack at running this offense this season could be the difference maker for Cleveland's future. So how impressed were you last night with Dylan Gabriel, and do you think

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10: The U.S. Treasury quietly released its official financial report for 2025. It appears by its own numbers, the U.S. government seems insolvent. It's reported that the Treasury shows about $6 trillion in assets and over $47 trillion in liabilities. Add it all up, and it looks like the U.S. owes more than $130 trillion it doesn't have. If that were a family, they'd earn $52,000 a year, spend $73,000, and already be more than $1 million underwater. Any accountant would call that insolvent. So how does the government fix this? 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
15: There's the knee, and the Cards have done it. The Cardinals have come on the road and upset second-round Miami.
14: Sanders will end up being the QB of the future in Cleveland. Talking Ty Simpson, big night last night for the Rams. Is he going to end up being the backup? Or do the

0: 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Stanley from New York owed $93,000. The IRS placed a levy on his bank account. Coast One released the levy and settled with the IRS for $2,000. Mark in Michigan owed $225,000. After Coast One stepped in, Mark walked away paying less than $1,500.
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0: You never know. Maybe the Saints do go in there and Tyler Shuck has the game of a lifetime, but I can only imagine Elijah walking into the Ravens facility or into M&T Bank Stadium door dashing and going, who dat? And then just getting like, get out of here, man. Get out of here. That's got to be good, though.
1: Yeah, he might have to come and try to sneak in maybe a horse tranquilizer through a blow dart and blow it in the general direction of Derrick Henry and hopefully make contact, hit him in like the left buttocks or something, because you're going to have to make that dude drowsy and put him to sleep so he does not inflict pain after the second half. But we appreciate the call and Godspeed to you. Who dat indeed. I love the Sazerac on Bourbon Street. Amazing.
0: 310-840-4910. Quick update. Tua has fumbled another snap. Now, I haven't seen exactly how it happened, but I have been following the GameCast because this is not on any kind of TV. I don't even think, even if you have the ESPN Unlimited app, I think only if you're in Atlanta or Miami, you can watch this game. But it does say Tua Tagovailoa fumbles, aborted and recovered by the Dolphins. So, man, he had a good drive, but that's the second time in three series in this preseason that Tua has fumbled a snap. What the heck is going on? 310-840-4910. Brad, really quickly, let's get into some buying or BS. We came back from commercial break playing the Carnell Tate sound of him talking about Jay Cutler and Brandon Marshall and Matt Forte and growing up a Bears fan. Titans team reporter Jim Wyatt was reporting that at Thursday's joint practice against the Bears, Carnell Tate, it was arguably his best day of camp. He got off to a pretty rough start of camp, and in his two preseason games, he basically hasn't done anything. So, Brad, I'll tee you up here to start. Buying or BS? Concerns about Carnell Tate's zero connections with Cam Ward and the two preseason games are overblown. Carnell Tate in his rookie season will finish with at least 70 yards, 70 completions, 70 receptions, 1,000 yards.
1: Yeah.
0: Yes. 70 receptions, 1,000 yards, and 5 touchdowns this fall. Are you buying that, or is it BS?
1: Yes, that was a writer error. I just saw that I put 70 yards along with 1,000 yards, so that was incorrect. 70 receptions, 1,000 yards, 5 TDs. I'm actually buying he is going to finish with that. Look, I understand he had a single reception in the two preseason games. Maybe they can right that ship. We don't know if he's even going to play. I haven't seen anything yet.
2: That the Stars are going to be able to go against my Chicago Bears.
1: Understandably, really should be out there because they got to get some semblance of flow of a respectable offense. Him and Cam Ward. But they invested high draft capital in Carnell Tate. The guy can run every route in the tree. And he has been a sensation while these joint practices. The last joint practice against the Bears, as a matter of fact, 12 targets, 7 catches, 2 touchdowns. That's the Carnell Tate I want to see if he gets an opportunity tomorrow night, and that's the Carnell Tate we're going to occasionally see on the field this season in the regular season. So, yeah, I think he's going to get to 70, 1,005. I think Tennessee's going to be playing from behind early and often a lot of games. He'll come out, smell like a rose in garbage time. So don't forget about Carnell Tate. Fancy and that's drafts what we're this week, and a guy who slipped. Nice so little WR3 value in 12-team exercises. Equity.
0: That's Edelin.com. Dude, and we talked about it. I talked about the solo portion of one of the shows this week. It felt like Robert Saleh was already throwing the offense under the bus, whether that's quarterback Cam Ward or his offense coordinator Brian Daboll.
2: It's happened numerous times over the years.
0: Not sugarcoating it, saying that the offense has got to be better.
2: And then meanwhile, the defense
0: made some mistakes in the first quarter against the Seahawks, and Robert Saleh was like, hey,
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1: Yeah, I totally agree. And they opened week one against the New York Jets in Las Vegas. So, somewhat friendly matchup, though. I think that Jets defense at least got to be top half this season. Should be respectable in their own right. But

0: he has got to establish, I'm saying he, as in Cam Ward, a nice rhythm, flow, and chemistry with Carnell Tate in real action. I'm putting real in quotes because it's still the preseason, but that would be a step forward from what we've seen in joint practices. He's going to get fed regardless. He's got the WR1 in this offense. They don't have any other highly reliable weapons, although Gunnar Helm is really interesting to me. We got Wandale Robinson there, but he's a little bit banged up. Carnell Tate should see at least 125, if not upwards of like 140 targets this year. If he gets that kind of volume, the numbers should come rolling in.
1: Yeah, and they didn't draft him number four overall to ease him in. He is going to be their number one target, hopefully, if he can get on the same page with Cam Ward right away. 310-840-4910. We'll take a short break. We've got some other items on the docket to get to with NFL buying or BS. Plus, we'll get you some football and baseball scores when we return. We're just rolling right along here on this Friday. He's Brad Evans. I'm Pat Boyle. A lot of sports. A lot of fun. 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
2: College football is back tomorrow. Headlined by Bill Belichick in North Carolina facing TCU. And we've got the game live from Dublin, Ireland. So grab a Guinness and listen on the Westwood One Sports app. TCU, Carolina, tomorrow at noon Eastern. 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
16: 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That's why Stand Up to Cancer, with support from American Airlines, is charting a course towards a cure. They know that like any progress, collaboration is required.